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0: On the way between now and 9, we've got the Brekkie Brain Teaser, the Mystery Morning Memory, the Birthday Club. We'll be keeping an eye on the traffic and travel throughout the morning. And of course, starting your day with loads of great tunes.
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1: The residents have very, very simple ask for a redesign of Beggars End Crossroads. We actually don't have a response from the council. There was no official from Kildare County Council at the meeting.
0: First for national.
2: Well, presently we have stood down the stoppages on Tuesday and Wednesday of this week, but our work to rule remains in effect, and so does our 72-hour stoppage the week after. 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
0: First for international.
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1: 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We'll be keeping an eye on the traffic and travel throughout the morning. 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

Are you an aspiring music artist? 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It's Emma O'Connor here. 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So whether it's the Coronas, the legendary Cranberries, or music from rising bands, Amble and Kingfisher, we will be playing it here. 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

0: It's 6 o'clock. Good morning, I'm Ellen Butler. Sean Kine has won the Galway West by-election for Fine Gael after overtaking Independent Ireland's Noel Thomas in the final count. The former TD and senator, who had stepped away from politics, says he wants to do a better job in the Dáil this time. In the Dublin Central by-election, former League of Ireland footballer Daniel Ennis won for the Social Democrats, making them the second largest opposition party in the Dáil now. It was a bad weekend for Fianna Fáil in both by-elections, with a second last finish in Dublin Central for John Stevens and Killian Keane coming fifth in Galway. The Social Democrats are hoping to build on the momentum from the by-election weekend. The party's candidate in Galway, Mídhé Ní Cinnlíoch, finished up in fourth position ahead of Fianna Fáil and Sinn Féin, while Gary Gannon is looking forward to welcoming his new constituency colleague, Daniel Ennis, to Leinster House.
1: He worked in my office. He was a councillor in the north inner city while I was the TD. There's nobody I work closer with in the world, and to see Daniel in Dáil Éireann on Tuesday will be one of the proudest moments of my own life. He is somebody that just has immense heart and decency. He's also just good fun. He's a great friend, and I just cannot wait to see him in the chamber on Tuesday.
0: 34 men have been deported from the country on grounds of criminality. The Justice Minister has confirmed the completion of a charter removal flight from Dublin to Poland and Lithuania. Cliona O'Dwyer has more.
2: 22 Polish and 12 Lithuanian nationals have been deported from the state. They were flown from Dublin Airport to Warsaw in Poland yesterday afternoon and then on to Vilnius in Lithuania in the evening. They range in age from their mid-20s to mid-60s and face re-entry bans of up to 10 years to prevent their return to this country. All those removed as part of this operation had received custodial sentences for a range of criminal offences. Justice Minister Jim O'Callaghan says he will take action if the country's laws are not upheld. This includes enforcing removal orders for people involved in criminality and for those who pose a danger to society.
0: Donald Trump is urging both sides to take their time when it comes to making a deal with Iran. The US president has posted on social media that he won't rush into an agreement, even though he says its final aspects are being discussed. According to reports, it could include a 60-day ceasefire and the reopening of the Strait of Hormuz, although officials in Tehran say they will not give up control of the shipping route. US Secretary of State Marco Rubio says an agreement on nuclear weapons will also be key.
3: I'll leave it to the President to make further announcements on it. Suffice it to say that some progress has been made, significant progress, although not final progress has been made. What is the goal here? The goal here ultimately, the ultimate goal is that Iran can never have a nuclear weapon. Iran can never possess a nuclear weapon. The President has been clear about that. They will never possess a nuclear weapon, certainly not as long as Donald Trump is President.
0: Meanwhile, Kyiv is calculating the cost of one of Russia's biggest bombardments of the war. The Ukrainian capital was hit by a hypersonic missile and a barrage of drones last night, with four people killed and around 100 wounded. President Volodymyr Zelensky has been looking at the damage.
4: We do it only on military targets, you know, in military or drones production of Russia, or its energy. And this is civilians' goals. The museums, schools, just apartments.
0: Finally for now, today is likely to be the hottest of the year so far. Temperatures yesterday reached 24.9 degrees in the Phoenix Park in Dublin, and the mercury is expected to climb to 27 degrees today and tomorrow. Met Éireann forecast Eilish Hankinson says high pressure will keep much of the country dry and sunny over the next few days.
5: So we can expect this fine settled weather really to last until midweek at least, with the warmth as well. There is a hint that we may see some showers around, kind of Wednesday night and Thursday, and we are likely to see those temperatures kind of drop back a little bit more average for this time of year towards the end of the week.
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8: Dry and sunny today with highest temperatures across Kildare of 18 to 23 degrees.
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What a nice way to start Monday morning. Stereophonics and have a nice day here on Kildare's KFM. Good morning. Hope you had a nice weekend. Whatever you were up to, you're very welcome into the first breakfast show of the week. It's May 25th. We're with you right the way through till 9 o'clock this morning with thanks to Conlon's BMW of Naas. If you want to get in touch with us this morning, we're on text, WhatsApp and voice note. We're on 0833 97 97 97. Got some Westlife on the way after Somber and 12 to 12.

0: Westlife and What About Now on your Monday morning breakfast show here on Kildare's KFM. On the way between now and nine, we've got the Brekkie Brain Teaser, the Mystery Morning Memory and all our other usual bits and pieces on the way. And of course, we'll keep an eye on traffic and travel throughout the morning. If you're celebrating a birthday today as well, you celebrate your birthday with some fairly high top class actors. Cillian Murphy celebrating his 50th birthday today. Mike Myers, probably best known for playing Austin Powers, turned 63. And the legend that is Ian McKellen turns 87. Got tunes from Robbie Williams and Room 5 on the way after the diary.
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0: Strafford History Group presents a free talk on the Church of Ireland and the Barton family. May 27th at 8 p.m. in the Church of Ireland. 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The Kildare Old Vehicles Club are hosting the annual Gordon Bennett Control Stopover on Sunday, May 31st in the Square, Kildare Town. 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

Sean Coyne has won the Galway West by-election for Fine Gael after a tight final count in Salt Hill. A man is due in court this morning following an assault in Derry on Saturday night. And today is likely to be the hottest day of the year so far. Moving to sport, and Dublin hurling boss Niall O'Callaghan says yesterday's win over Kildare means nothing if they can't get past Galway once more. The Dubs return to a Leinster final after dispatching the Cats for the first time at championship level since 2013. Galway secured their spot thanks to a second-half comeback against Wexford, with Tom Monaghan putting 6 points between the posts. Offaly booked their place in the All-Ireland quarter-finals for the first time since 2003 with a 129-15 point win over Kildare. The draw will take place for the third round of the Charlton Cup this lunchtime. Down, London, Wexford and Tipperary will be in one bowl. They'll be paired against Wexford, Longford, Leitrim or Sligo. And women's third seed Aigis Fontec gets her campaign underway at the French Open to end tennis this morning. The four-time champion goes up against Emerson Jones at Roland Garros at 11 a.m. Meanwhile, world number 5 Ben Shelton gets his campaign underway after 2 p.m. Novak Djokovic beat Giovanni Mepecci Perricard in 4 sets last night. And your weather for today: a dry, bright and sunny day ahead with highest temperatures of 23 to 27 degrees. We'll have news in full at 7 o'clock.

It's Ray, Where Is My Husband, on your Monday morning breakfast show here on Kildare's KFM at the end of another busy weekend of local sporting action. Don't forget, we'll have a review of all the weekend action on Kildare Today this morning from around 10:45, and again on Kildare Scoreboard this evening from around 6:20 here on Kildare's KFM. On the way in the next few minutes, we'll update you on the roads and we'll play you some Billie Eilish after Level 42 and Running in the Family. It's 21 minutes to 7 o'clock.

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Polish. It's Birds of a Feather on Monday morning's breakfast show here on KFM. Thanks to Conlon's BMW of Nace out and about on the roads this morning. It's all moving well so far on the major routes towards Dublin and in towns and villages across the county. No delays to report at the moment. Fingers crossed it might stay that way for the morning. As always, if you'd like to let us know about anything you're seeing out and about on the roads yourself, we'd love to hear from you. We're on text, WhatsApp and voice note for all your travel updates throughout the morning on 0833 97 97 97. As always though, please only get in touch when it is safe to do so. On the way in the next few minutes, we'll play you some CeeLo Green after Olivia Dean. 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

And Forget You on Monday morning's breakfast show here on Kildare's KFM. Taking us towards news, got a great tune from Jason Derulo on the way after this, after the Republic of Loose and the Steady Song. It's 7 minutes to 7 o'clock.

0: Jason Derulo, take you dancing on Monday morning's breakfast show here on Kildare's KFM. Hope we're finding you well as we get up and running for a brand new week. If you'd like a shout out for anyone on this morning's birthday club, get in touch on text, WhatsApp or voice note on 0833 97 97 97. As always, everyone sent in to us goes straight into Friday's draw to win a €50 voucher for Bergen's Pharmacy of Newbridge. Also coming up in the next hour, we'll be keeping an eye on traffic and travel. We'll play a mystery morning memory as well and play a loads more great tunes too. It's all on the way after your latest news and sport at 7 o'clock. That's on the way next.
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5: It's 7 o'clock. Good morning, I'm Ellen Butler. Sean Kine has won the Galway West by-election for Fine Gael after overtaking Independent Ireland's Noel Thomas in the final count. The former TD and senator, who stepped away from politics, says he wants to do a better job in the Dáil this time. In the Dublin Central by-election, former League of Ireland footballer Daniel Ennis won for the Social Democrats, now making them the second largest opposition party in the Dáil. It was a bad weekend for Fianna Fáil in both by-elections, with a second last finish in Dublin for John Stevens and Killian Keane coming fifth in Galway West. While the Social Democrats are hoping to build on the momentum from the by-election weekend, the party's candidate in Galway West, Míchean Ó Cinnlíoch, finished up in fourth position ahead of Fianna Fáil and Sinn Féin, while Gary Gannon is looking forward to welcoming his new constituency colleague, Daniel Ennis, to Leinster House.
6: He worked in my office. He was a councillor in the North Inner City while I was the TD. There's nobody I work closer with in the world, and to see Daniel in Dáil Éireann on Tuesday will be one of the proudest moments of my own life. He is somebody that just has immense heart and decency. He's also just good fun. He's a great friend, and I just cannot wait to see him in the chamber on Tuesday.
5: Donald Trump is urging both sides to take their time when it comes to making a deal with Iran. The US president has posted on social media that he won't rush into an agreement, even though he says its final aspects are being discussed. According to reports, it could include a 60-day ceasefire and the reopening of the Strait of Hormuz, although officials in Tehran say they will not give up control of the shipping route. US Secretary of State Marco Rubio says an agreement on nuclear weapons will also be key.
7: I'll leave it to the president to make further announcements on. Suffice it to say that some progress has been made, significant progress, although not final progress has been made. What is the goal here? The goal here ultimately, the ultimate goal is that Iran can never have a nuclear weapon. Iran can never possess a nuclear weapon. The president has been clear about that. They will never possess a nuclear weapon, certainly not as long as Donald Trump is president.
5: There's a call for urgent reform of planning regulations to allow for thousands more rural homes to be built. A report by Hardware Association Ireland shows fewer than 6,000 one-off homes were built last year, compared to over 23,000 in 2006. It's reported plans to ease local authority restrictions on one-off housing along main roads where other houses have already been built will go before Cabinet in the coming weeks. Hardware Association Ireland's CEO Martin Markey says Housing Minister James Brown needs to better support sustainable rural development.
8: Our message to the Housing Minister is to please take another look at the housing need regulation. It is blocking homes in rural Ireland in the middle of a housing crisis.
5: The use of tractors has led to 38 deaths in the last 10 years. Tractor Safety Week begins today, with farmers being given steps to improve safety while driving. Health and Safety Authority Senior Inspector Ger Hartnett describes the dangers.
9: So the risks with tractors are maintenance, it's safe operation, blind spots, fatigue when operating the tractors for long periods of time, and particularly operating tractors around young people and older farmers who are vulnerable groups.
5: Films are more likely to feature a leading actor named Chris than a woman over 60. Emma Thompson is calling for older women to be at the heart of more films. The Oscar-winning actress, who's 67, says they're compelling, relatable and overdue for centre stage. A study of the top 100 highest-grossing films released in the last 3 years found 6 were led by a male actor named Chris, while 5 had a female protagonist over the age of 60. And finally for now, today is likely to be the hottest day of the year so far. Temperatures yesterday reached 24.9 degrees at the Phoenix Park in Dublin, and the mercury is expected to climb to 27 degrees today and tomorrow. And that's your news update at 4 minutes past seven. And in sport, Dublin hurling boss Niall O'Callaghan says yesterday's win over Kilkenny means nothing if they can't get past Galway once more. The Dubs return to a Leinster final after dispatching the Cats for the first time at championship level since 2013. The former Nafina manager is hoping they can follow up on their previous two performances against the Tribesmen.
10: The reality is that we've only beaten them once, or had only beaten them once since the 41 or whatever it was. So massive win for us. And but what I would say is there's just no point in doing that if we don't follow through in 2 weeks' time. So we'll take this, we park it, and we drive ahead for 2 weeks' time.
5: Galway secure their spot thanks to a second-half comeback against Wexford, with Tom Monaghan putting 6 points between the posts. Offaly booked their place in the All-Ireland quarterfinals for the first time since 2003 with a 129-15-point win over Kildare. Tipperary manager Liam Cahill has hit out at critics of his team. The Premier boss said online abuse has heaped an extra bit of pressure on the side after their All-Ireland reign came to an early end. Elsewhere, Cork will look to defend their Munster title against Limerick next month. The Rebels defeated Clare by 16 points to make it 4 wins from 4. The Banner progressed to the All-Ireland quarterfinals as the third place team and will face the beaten Leinster finalists. While the remaining teams in the Tailteann Cup will learn their third round opponents this lunchtime. Down, London, Wexford and Tipperary will be in one bowl. They'll be paired against Wicklow, Longford, Leitrim or Sligo. Over to soccer, and Dalymount Park could host its final Dublin derby this evening. Bohemians welcome Shamrock Rovers from 8 o'clock as the Gypsies look to cut the gap on the league's front runners. The historic stadium is due to undergo redevelopment from next season. Meanwhile, fellow Dublin rivals Shelburne will be hoping to follow up their first home win of the season with 3 points on the road. They meet Derry from 7:45. And that is your news and sport update. It's now just approaching 6 minutes past seven.
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13: Warm and dry with good sunny spells today and top temperatures across Kildare for Monday of 23 to 27 degrees.
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and Don't Stop Believing here on Kildare's KFM. Morning to you. Hope you had a great weekend, whatever you were up to. How's about that weather, folks? Hope you got out to enjoy it, whatever you were up to. As you heard in the news, today is expected to be the hottest day of the year so far. Temperatures across Kildare could reach up to 27 degrees today, and it's going to get hotter. We could be hitting 28 degrees tomorrow. Hope you get out to enjoy some of that lovely sunshine, whatever you're up to. But do, of course, remember to stay hydrated and whack on the sunscreen as well. We're with you through until 9 o'clock this morning here on Breakfast. Great to have you with us for Monday morning with thanks to Conlon's BMW of Naas. Here's the Academic Superlike on KFM. It's just 11 after 7.

It's the Academic and Super Like on Monday morning's breakfast show here on Kildare's KFM. Great Irish music, and don't forget, we've plenty more like that each and every Friday night on the Irish music scene from 7 o'clock. On the way this morning, we've got the birthday club coming up around 7.45 or so. 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As always, everyone sent in to us goes straight into our Friday draw to win a €50 voucher for Bergen's Pharmacy of Newbridge. We'll also be keeping an eye on traffic and travel throughout the morning, and we've got a mystery morning memory coming up after Harry Styles and American Girls.

0: kicked off his tour in Amsterdam last week, and I think there was concerns that some fans couldn't see him properly. Views were a bit restricted, so the logistics guys are going to have a look at things for the further concerts on that tour, so everybody can see Harry properly. I suppose if you're spending the money to go see him, you might as well be able to see him properly. Why not? Anyways, that's Harry Styles' American Girls on your Monday morning breakfast show here on Kildare's KFM. Now let's do a mystery morning memory. There you go, we are in the early 90s this morning. We're looking for your guesses as to what that song is. If you fancy a go, get in touch on text, WhatsApp or voice note with the artist and title on 0833 97 97 97. As always, we'd love to hear your guesses as to what that song is this morning. We'll play it in full and give you the right answer in the next few minutes. And ahead of that, got tunes from Sam Fender and the Pet Shop Boys up next.
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0: No major delays out there so far this morning. Inbound on the N7, traffic slowing between Kill and Castle Warden and between Rathcoole and City West. And over on the M4, just a slight slowdown between Selbridge and Leakslip. Other than that, no delays to report so far this morning. We will update you on the roads again before 8.
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3: You could visibly see him better. His colour was better, his eyes were better, and, you know, 2-3 days post-op, his form was better, his mood was better, he was sleeping better. 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And I just said, live your life. 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Do what you always wanted to do. That's all we could ask. And be well. Stay well and be well. And he is well.
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Pet Shop Boys and West End Girls on your Monday morning breakfast show here on Kildare's KFM with thanks to Conlon's BMW of Naas. We're all wide awake and on the ball this morning on our mystery morning memory. Haven't got a single wrong answer on this one so far. There you go, that's the song we're looking for you to have a guess at this morning. If you think you know and you fancy a go, get in touch with the artist and title on text, WhatsApp or voice note on 0833 97 97 97. Right answers on the way in the next few minutes here on KFM. Right now, Sam Fender.

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0: And it's just gone 7:30 this morning's headlines. Sean Coyne has won the Galway West by-election for Fine Gael after a tight final count in Salt Hill. A man is due in court this morning following an assault in Derry on Saturday night. And today is likely to be the hottest day of the year so far. Moving to sport, and Dublin hurling boss Niall O'Callaghan says yesterday's win over Kildare means nothing if they can't get past Galway once more. The Dubs return to a Leinster final after dispatching the Catch for the first time at championship level since 2013. Galway secured their spot thanks to a second-half comeback against Wexford, with Tom Monaghan putting 6 points between the posts. Offaly booked their place in the All-Ireland quarter-finals for the first time since 2003, with a 129-15-point win over Kildare. The draw will take place for the third round of the Charlton Cup this lunchtime. Down, London, Wexford and Tipperary will be in one bowl. They'll be paired against Wicklow, Longford, Leitrim or Sligo. And women's third seed Iga Świątek gets her campaign underway at the French Open in tennis this morning. The four-time champion goes up against Emerson Jones at Roland Garros at 11 a.m. Meanwhile, world number 5 Ben Shelton gets his campaign underway after 2 p.m. Novak Djokovic beat Giovanni Peccioli-Pericard in 4 sets last night. And your weather for today: a warm, dry and sunny day ahead with highest temperatures of 23 to 27 degrees. We'll have news in full at 8 o'clock.

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1: Van Morrison, Real Real Gone, on your Monday morning breakfast show here on Kildare's KFM. Let's put this one to bed then. There you go, that was our mystery morning memory for this morning. We were back in 1991 with a track from the album Dangerous. This song promotes racial unity and equality and has a couple of fairly good cameos in the music video as well. It features Guns N' Roses guitarist Slash and also child actor Macaulay Culkin as well. The song topped the hit number one in more than 20 countries and became the fastest song since Get Back from the by the Beatles to reach number one as well. Over to you guys then for this morning's right answer.
2: Good morning. Would it be Michael Jackson, Black or White? Have a great day. Thank you.
3: Well, pal, Mickey Newbridge. Michael Jackson is the name of the song, Black and White.
4: 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Is it Michael Jackson, Black or White? Happy Monday.
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6: Morning, Ben. Is it Black and White by Michael Jackson? Happy Monday on this glorious day. Sunshine. Cheers, Ben.

0: Michael Jackson, Black or White on Monday morning's breakfast show here on Kildare's KFM. The right answer on our mystery morning memory this morning. Well done to all of you who got that right. We'll play again around 20 past 7 or so tomorrow morning here on KFM. Now, a couple of you have been in touch this morning saying the water's out in a thigh. We're looking into that at the moment. Can't really see a reason for it at the moment. There are works scheduled to take place in a thigh today. They're not supposed to be getting underway until 10 a.m. or so, but if you're without water this morning in a thigh, we are looking into that. We'll try have an answer for you in the next few minutes here on Kildare's KFM. We're in the birthday club next as well. If you want to mention for anyone this morning, get in touch on text, WhatsApp or voice note on 0833 97 97 97. As always, everyone sent in to us will go straight into Friday's draw to win a voucher for Bergen's Pharmacy of Newbridge. 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

0: Anastasia, and I'm out of love on Monday morning's breakfast show for May the 25th with thanks to Conlon's BMW of Naas. Now, Eurovision is marking its 70th anniversary with a special tribute film. The organisers, the EBU, say they'll commemorate the past seven decades of being united by music. The movie will include footage from early shows in the 1950s and 60s and clips of Bulgarian singer Dara, who was this year's winner. It'll be well worth a watch because us here in Ireland, we've had our fair share of luck in the Eurovision over the years. Not recently, but we've had the likes of Dana, Johnny Logan, Linda Martin, Niamh Kavanagh, Paul Harrington and Charlie McGettigan. And our most recent winner was in 1996, Emer Quinn with The Voice. So I'm sure the Irish will be featured in there somewhere. And who knows, we might win it next year. You never know.
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0: Now then, gotta wish a big happy 70th birthday to Anne O'Brien in Leixlip, who's celebrating today. Hope you have an absolutely fantastic day and get spoiled rotten, Anne. That comes in with lots of love from your hubby, Andy, and from all your family and friends as well. Happy birthday to you. And happy birthday to you as well if you celebrate today. If you do, you share your birthday with Corkman Cillian Murphy for everything from Peaky Blinders to Oppenheimer. He starred in and he's so cool about it all. He turns 50 today. Mike Myers turns 63 and the legend that is Ian McKellen turns 87.
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0: Don't forget John Dunn's back with you on the 11 to 3 all this week. He'll be soundtracking lunchtime with great tunes and chat. As well as that, on Tuesdays he's joined by Des the Vet to answer all your pet-related questions. And It's a Pet's Life with thanks to Jim Dog. And on Thursdays, Yvonne joins him to answer all your gardening questions in the Green Room with thanks to Johnstown Garden Centre. We'll update you on the roads again shortly here on KFM. First off, Raven Lanay and Love Me Not. It's 10 to 8.

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0: Well, there's patchy delays inbound on the N7 at the moment between Kill and Rathcoolin, again between Newlands Cross and the M50 interchange. Over on the M4, traffic's just slowing between Lucan and the M50 interchange. Other than that, it's all moving well this morning. If you'd like to let us know about anything else out and about on the roads, our number on text, WhatsApp and voice note is 0833 97 97 97. We'll update you on the roads again after 8 o'clock.

0: Yazoo, only you on your Monday morning breakfast show here on Kildare's KFM. Hope you had a great weekend, whatever you're up to, or with you through until 9 o'clock this morning here on the breakfast show. We've all our usual bits and pieces to come in the next hour, including the Brekkie Brain teaser. Your latest news at 8 o'clock is on the way next here on KFM.
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4: 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But on the sideline is another team. One that's passed on what they learned yesterday to shape those on the pitch today. That's what the game is built on. 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And behind every county are those who lift us all. 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AIB. For the life you're after.
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0: This teacher spray painting a mural art. 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

0: It's 8 o'clock. Good morning, I'm Ellen Butler. The Dáil will welcome two new TDs this week after a busy weekend of by-elections, so Fine Gael and the Social Democrats come out on top. Senator and former TD Sean Kine secured President Catherine Connolly's old seat in Galway West, while former footballer Daniel Ennis topped the poll in Dublin Central. Our political correspondent Sean Defoe says Sinn Féin will be worried about what this means.
1: You have a government that is nearly historically unpopular on a combined somewhere between 32 and 35% in the polls, and yet in Galway, where did all the protests vote go? It went to the right of Sinn Féin, it went to Independent Ireland, and their candidate Noel Thomas more than doubled his votes and very nearly took a seat. And then you go to Dublin Central, and where did the protest vote go? It went to the left of Sinn Féin.
0: Fianna Fáil TD for Carlow Kilkenny, Peter Chapclear, says he still has confidence in Micheál Martin, despite the party losing both by-elections.
2: Micheál is the leader of the party. He deserves huge credit for bringing Fianna Fáil back from the brink in 2011. He has the full support of the cabinet, he has the full support of the party. And as I said to you, we have our parliamentary party meeting tomorrow evening. I think it's really important that all discussions are done internally. It's like when you lose a big match. I'm from Kilkenny and Row the Leinster Championship yesterday. Sometimes you take a step back and reflect on what you can all do differently, individually and collectively.
0: America's top diplomat has described peace talks to end the war in Iran as a work in progress. Over the weekend, there were conflicting reports from Washington and Tehran about a possible imminent deal. It's reported they have agreed to a deal in principle, but the final approval by leaders of both sides could take days. US Secretary of State Marco Rubio has told reporters in New Delhi he has confidence in Donald Trump's negotiating skills.
3: As the president said, he's not in a hurry. He's not going to make a bad deal. I mean, the president's not going to make a bad agreement. So let's see what happens. We're going to give diplomacy every chance to succeed before we explore the alternatives.
0: The supply of rural homes is way below demand, according to a new report. Fewer than 6,000 one-off homes were built last year, compared to more than 23,000 in 2006, according to a report from Hardware Association Ireland. Over 90% of those surveyed identified a clear shortfall between supply and demand in their area, with the report warning failure to act now will accelerate rural depopulation. It comes as the government considers changing the planning rules for one-off housing. Hardware Association Ireland CEO Martin Markey says thousands more homes are needed.
4: I think we would estimate from the research that we did that easily another 5,000-6,000 a year. So that would bring the figure up from about 5,000-6,000 as it is at the moment to perhaps about 12,000 per year.
0: More than 32,000 adults are waiting more than a year for an initial primary care assessment. HSC figures released to Social Democrats TD Liam Quaid and seen by the Irish Times show around 12,000 people are waiting more than 2 years to be seen, with more than 5,500 waiting longer. Primary care assessments cover appointments involving physiotherapy, occupational therapy and psychology. Disgraced presenter Hugh Edwards could be coming back to TV screens. The UK's Independent is reporting the former BBC broadcaster is planning a tell-all with Channel 4, detailing how his career derailed. It comes nearly 2 years after he pleaded guilty to paying for indecent images of children. Finally for now, with rising temperatures forecast over the coming days, dog owners are being urged not to walk them in the hot weather. The Irish Blue Cross is also warning with more windows being left open, cats can become trapped in sheds and greenhouses. Vet Dr. Laura Mock says it's safer to miss a walk than to risk burning your dog's paws or them getting heat stroke.
5: If they absolutely need a walk, get them out early in the morning or late at night, whenever it's a lot cooler for them on one of these more dangerous days. Chasing balls, they love doing their exercise, and unfortunately they don't have it built in them to actually slow down, stop and take it easy in the hot weather. And that's a dangerous combination.
0: That's your news update at 4 minutes past eight.
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8: Family's been informed the following deaths. Nina Delmer, Ní McGuire, Killen, formerly of Strafan, Thomas Kieran Jackson, Newbridge, Jude Luttrell, Manister Evan, formerly of Laois. The funeral arrangements are as follows. Nina Delmer, Ní McGuire, St. Patrick's Park, Killen, formerly of Strafan, predeceased by her parents Peter and Bridget, and nephews Kieran and Paul. Deeply regretted by her husband Christy, children Noel, Peter, Jacinta, Maurice, and Graham, brothers Tommy, Kevin, Jim, Tony, Joe, Ben, and Dom, sister Mary, and extended family. Removal this morning at 9:30 to arrive at St. Bridget's Church Kill for 10 a.m. funeral mass, followed by burial in Eadstown Cemetery. Funeral mass can be viewed live on churchmedia.tv. Thomas Kieran Jackson, Station Road, Newbridge, predeceased by his parents Thomas and Kitty, and brothers Bernard and Michael, deeply regretted by his wife Margaret, daughters Maria, Camilla and Helen, son Tom, sister Marion, and extended family. Funeral mass this morning at 11 a.m. in St. Conlett's Parish Church, Newbridge, which will be live streamed on newbridgeparish.ie. Burial afterwards to St. Conlett's Cemetery, Newbridge. Jude Luttrell, Quinsborough Monaster Evan, formerly of Ballybritis, Laois, predeceased by his late wife Marion, his parents Simon and Anna, brothers Garrett, Dan and Joe. Deeply regretted by his wife Julie and his children Sarah and Simon, brothers and sisters Johnny, Betty, Gary, Mary and Simon Noel, an extended family. Requiem Mass today at 10:30 a.m, followed by a cremation service in Newlands Cross Crematorium, which can be viewed on Newlands Cross webcam. 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
11: Warm, dry and sunny today with highest temperatures across Kildare for Monday of 23 to 27. Yes, you heard me correctly, 23 to 27 degrees.
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Phil Collins and You Can't Hurry Love here on Kildare's KFM. Morning to you. Welcome into Monday. Welcome into a brand new week. Hope you're in good form and enjoy the weekend, whatever you are up to. We're with you with thanks to Conlon's BMW of Naas through till 9 o'clock this morning here on The Breakfast Show. And leaving the house without your phone and going to rent a movie are the top things people want to bring back from the 90s. Research from the UK shows 63% would like classic Saturday morning TV shows such as SMTV Live and Live and Kicking to make a return. Other things from the 90s people would like to see make a comeback include the Argos catalogue, free gifts and cereal boxes, and MTV music videos. The 90s were quite a time, weren't they? There was nothing like heading down to Blockbuster or Extravision on a Friday night to rent out your favourite movie, and some of that kids TV was fantastic as well. There was lots of other great things about the 90s as well, including everybody seemed to wear denim. Irish bands were reigning supreme in the 90s. We had the Cranberries, U2, the Saw Doctors, and Boyzone came along as well, just to name but a few. And TV was top notch as well. We had The Den with Zig and Zag, Glen Rowe, Fair City. And then there was the sweeties. There was Wham Bars, Bruiser Bars, Cool Pops, and classic penny sweets from the newsagents as well. Quite a time. If there's anything you'd bring back from the 90s, let me know this morning. Text, WhatsApp, or voice notice on 0833 97 97 97. Here's Sophie Ellis-Bextor at 11 after 8.

0: Felix Baxter, Murder on the Dance Floor here on Kildare's KFM. 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Emma's got your news and sport coming up around about 8:30. Ahead of that, this morning's Brekkie Brain Teaser is coming next.
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0: Back out and about on the roads, traffic's heavy inbound on the N7 from Kill through to Rathcoole. It's moving well from there to the M50 though. On the M4 it's slowing between Selbridge and Leixlip and gets very heavy then from Lucan through to the M50 interchange. Getting busy in towns and villages around the county as well as the school run gets underway. Keep that in the back of your mind if you're travelling, and we'll update you on roads across Kildare again before 9 o'clock.

0: Summer and Homewrecker on Monday morning's breakfast show here on Kildare's KFM, and it's Brekkie Brain teaser time. We're in the world of literature and movies maybe this morning as well, as what I want to know is in the Roald Dahl story, Who Visited Chocolate Factory? If you fancy a go at that one this morning, text, WhatsApp or voice notice on 0833 97 97 97. In the Roald Dahl story, Who Visited a Chocolate Factory? We'll give you the right answer in the next few minutes here on KFM. Emma's got your news and sport on the way, and ahead of that we'll play you great tunes from Niall Horan and ABBA next. The time is just 19 minutes after 8 o'clock.
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That's what you need on a sunny Monday morning, isn't it? ABBA and Summer Night City here on Kildare's KFM. Well done to all of you getting it right so far on this morning's Brekkie Brain teaser. We're in the world of literature and movies this morning. As what I want to know is in the Roald Dahl story, who visited a chocolate factory? If you fancy a go at that one this morning, text WhatsApp or voice notice with your answer on 0833 97 97 97. Right answers on the way in the next few minutes, and Emma has your news and sport coming up after Niall Horan and Nice to Meet You.

0: Niall Horan, nice to meet you on Monday morning's breakfast show here on Kildare's KFM. A big happy birthday to Yvonne Kay, who celebrates today. That comes in from Brian and your five wonderful daughters, and from Auntie Marie in Cow Pasture as well. They all hope you have a wonderful day. Happy birthday to you, Yvonne. Do keep your messages coming throughout the morning. 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And right now, at the time, just coming up to 8:30, let's join Emma for your latest news and sport.
1: Thanks, Ben. Good morning. Donald Trump's urging both sides to take their time when it comes to making a deal with Iran. The US president has posted on social media that he won't rush into an agreement, even though he says its final aspects are being discussed. There's a call for urgent reform of planning regulations to allow for thousands more rural homes to be built. A report by Hardware Association Ireland shows fewer than 6,000 one-off homes were built last year, compared to over 23,000 in 2006. And record-breaking temperatures may be in store for the next few days. Temperatures peaked at 24.9 degrees yesterday, with good weather expected to hang around until at least Wednesday. We'll have news in full at 9.
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3: With Joe Mallon Motors, Salins Road, Naas, Renault, Dacia and Peugeot dealers. JoeMallonMotors.ie.
1: The Kildare Hurlers had their last group game in the Leinster Senior Hurling Championship yesterday against Offaly in Seadrill St Olaf's Park. It's resulted in a heavy defeat by 128 to 15 points. Dublin beat Kilkenny in the Championship Hurling yesterday in a final score of Dublin 126, Kilkenny 22 points. Kilkenny are also out of the All-Ireland Championship, with Offaly taking the third Leinster spot. Dublin will play Galway in the Leinster final after Galway beat Wexford by 231 to 320. Cork and Limerick will contest next month's Munster Senior Hurling Final. Cork beat Clare 130 to 114. The league champions Limerick beat Tipperary by 527 to 25 points. All-Ireland Round 1 defeat for Kildare footballers versus Galway on Saturday evening. Playing with the wind in the first half, Kildare trailed 2-8 to 12 points at half-time. But the second half, the tribesmen added another 113 to Kildare's 5 points. The final score was Galway 321, Kildare 17 points. On Friday evening in the Electric Ireland Leinster Minor Football Final in Portlaoise, Kildare were 4 points down going into the final minute of normal time. Then Logan Tennyson fired a goal and a point in a quick succession to level the game at 111 each. The sides were still level after extra time.

0: for the first time in 22 years with a 2-1 victory against Crystal Palace. West Ham are relegated despite winning 3-0 against Leeds, and Spurs secure their safety with a 1-0 win against Everton. And Burnley came from behind to avoid finishing bottom after a 1-1 draw with Wolves. Finally, a reminder to join Hannah Kelly on this morning's Kildare Today from 9 for a review of the Kildare GAA weekend. Well, this evening's Kildare scoreboard from 6:25 will include manager interviews and the rest of the weekend Kildare sporting action. KFM Sport with Joe Mallam Motors, Sallins Road, Naas, joemallammotors.ie.
1: Did you avoid getting sunburnt this weekend, Emma?
0: I did. I do think my forehead feels a little bit tight.
1: Okay.
0: But what, that's expected of a redhead.
1: I think so. Right, if anybody's passing by the station, maybe drop us off a bottle of After Sun for Emma. Yeah. Have a great day. Thank you.
0: Thank you.

0: Post Malone and Morgan Wallen, and I had some help on Monday morning's breakfast show here on Kildare's KFM. We're all wide awake and on the ball on the Bricky Brain teaser this morning. We asked you in the Roald Dahl story, who visited a chocolate factory?
1: Today's answer is Charlie in the Chocolate Factory. I hope you have a cracking day from Millie-Ann.
0: Hope you have a cracking day too, Millie-Ann. Enjoy that sunshine. Yes, indeed. Charlie was the boy who visited a chocolate factory, along with four other kids and their parents as well. A couple of you did point that out. We'll take those ones as well. Well done to you folks getting it right on the Bricky Brain teaser this morning. We'll have another one for you tomorrow morning here on KFM, around 8:20 or so. Right now, it's just gone 8:25.

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0: Back out and about on the roads then, inbound on the N7. Traffic's just slowing now between Newlands Cross and the M50. And on the M4, it's just slowing between Liffey Valley and the M50. Northbound on the M50 as well, traffic slow from Junction 9, Red Cow, through to Blanchardstown. Bear that in mind if you're airport bound. And it's busy in towns and villages across the county as the school runs underway too. We'll keep you up to date on how the roads are moving here on KFM right across the day.
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Jumper, St. Elmo's Fire on Monday morning's breakfast show here on Kildare's KFM. Now, an 86-year-old man will be the oldest registered runner at this year's Cork City Marathon. Dave Walsh from the Palladough Road in Cork is running his fifth marathon since he got his hip replaced. He says he started training properly again when he turned 80 and did his first post-op marathon at the age of 82. Fair play, Dave Walsh. God bless your energy and best of luck in Cork City Marathon as well. Wow, what a feat. Still ahead before nine, got some sunshine on the way from Barry Manilow after Lizzo. And about damn time, it's just 10 to 9.

Lizzo, it's about damn time. It is too, isn't it? Don't forget, Paul's with you on K-Drive this afternoon between 3 and 7, taking you home with great tunes and chat. John Dunn will soundtrack your lunchtime on the 11 to 3 today. And Hannah and the team are on the way next with your Monday morning edition of Kildare Today. 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That's how your Monday's looking here on KFM. One more from me. It's Barry Manilow at 7 minutes to 9 o'clock.

0: If you're in the car this morning, sunglasses on, hope that one put a smile on your face. It's Barry Manilow, Copacabana, on Monday morning's breakfast show here on Kildare's KFM. And that is my lot for this morning. Thanks for listening in. Have a super day and enjoy the weather, whatever you're up to. We're back tomorrow morning from 6 for Tuesday morning's breakfast show. Hannah's next. Bye for now. 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

0: It's 9 o'clock. Good morning, I'm Ellen Butler. The Dáil will welcome two new TDs this week after a busy weekend of by-elections. So Fine Gael and the Social Democrats come out on top. Senator and former TD Sean Kyne has secured President Catherine Connolly's old seat in Galway West, while former footballer Daniel Ennis topped the poll in Dublin Central. Our political correspondent Sean Defoe says Sinn Féin will be worried about what this means.
1: You have a government that is nearly historically unpopular on a combined somewhere between 32 and 35% in the polls, and yet in Galway, where did all the protests vote go? It went to the right of Sinn Féin, it went to Independent Ireland, and their candidate Noel Thomas more than doubled his votes and very nearly took a seat. And then you go to Dublin Central, and where did the protest vote go? It went to the left of Sinn Féin.
0: Fianna Fáil TD for Carlow Kilkenny, Peter Chapclear, says he still has confidence in Micheál Martin, despite the party losing both by-elections.
2: Micheál is the leader of the party. He deserves huge credit for bringing Fianna Fáil back from the brink in 2011. He has the full support of the cabinet, he has the full support of the party. And as I said to you, we have our parliamentary party meeting tomorrow evening. And I think it's really important that all discussions are done internally. It's like when you lose a big match. I'm from Kilkenny, and Row the Leinster Championship yesterday. Sometimes you take a step back and reflect on what you can all do differently, individually and collectively.
0: America's top diplomat has described peace talks to end the war in Iran as a work in progress. Over the weekend, there were conflicting reports from Washington and Tehran about a possible imminent deal. It's reported they have agreed to a deal in principle, but the final approval by leaders of both sides could take days. US Secretary of State Marco Rubio has told reporters in New Delhi he has confidence in Donald Trump's negotiating skills.
3: As the president said, he's not in a hurry. He's not going to make a bad deal. I mean, the president's not going to make a bad agreement. So let's see what happens. We're going to give diplomacy every chance to succeed before we explore the alternatives.
0: The supply of rural homes is way below demand, according to a new report. Fewer than 6,000 one-off homes were built last year, compared to more than 23,000 in 2006, according to a report from Hardware Association Ireland. Over 90% of those surveyed identified a clear shortfall between supply and demand in their area, with the report warning failure to act now will accelerate rural depopulation. It comes as the government considers changing the planning rules for one-off housing. Hardware Association Ireland CEO Martin Markey says thousands more homes are needed.
4: I think we would estimate from the research that we did that easily another 5,000-6,000 a year. So that would bring the figure up from about 5,000-6,000 as it is at the moment to perhaps about 12,000 per year.
0: There's been a decrease in pharmacist registration numbers. Figures provided to Fianna Fáil TD Pádraig O'Sullivan show the number of pharmacy graduates registering with the Pharmaceutical Society of Ireland has fallen by 27% in the last 5 years. That's despite a Department of Health report suggesting the demand for pharmacists will increase by almost 30% between 2023 and 2040. The Irish Examiner reports Health Minister Jennifer Carroll McNeill attributes the increase in demand to a rising and ageing population. Finally for now, people raiding bins for bottles and cans to return was inevitable, according to an environmental charity. Dublin City Council estimates around €500,000 was spent last year dealing with rubbish left behind after bins were searched for the items. Colin O'Byrne, project manager at Voice Ireland, says these kind of return deposit schemes always attract people who need money.
5: The consequences were unintended, but they were hardly unexpected. I think we're all familiar with sort of the trope of the homeless character in American films going around with the trolley picking up bottles and cans going back years. So it was always going to happen, because once you put a deposit, which is effectively a bounty on these bottles and cans, they're money in just a different shape. So there was always going to be people who were looking for them. So this was, you know, well understood in advance of the scheme.
0: And that's your news update at 9:04.
6: Keigh will say a 3 o'clock or maiden, agus the ife ag rinca vord, agus agiri fear of winger spanyache acar erinoch in norira e a foga, neatwig dull ainot. 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
7: Ma tatu har lar an serisha, tug a giara da chela, agus crahoi shib na quivni kierta. 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
10: Warm and dry with long spells of sunshine, top temperatures of 23 to 27 degrees.
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10: Good morning and welcome in to Monday Mornings Kildare Today. Hannah Kelly, Daniel Marr and Emma O'Connor with you until 11 o'clock. Coming up between now and then, fuel oil prices, are at their highest recorded value in 5 years. Unions for ambulance workers have stood down a three-day strike that was planned for this week. May is Skin Cancer Awareness Month. We'll also be looking at local issues around the county and we'll have the sport review closer to 11 o'clock. You can have your say by getting in touch on text, WhatsApp, voice note to 0833 97 97 97. 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
10: Now, having a look at the traffic and travel, the main commuter routes first. The M4 and N4 north and southbound are moving well, and then moving more south of the county, the M9 and the M7 are also moving well. Now, the N7, there is some congestion after the Rathcoole exit heading up onto the M50, and that congestion pretty much continues all the way up to Newlands Cross. Google Maps is saying there was an incident earlier. Not entirely sure if that is yet cleared, but that seems to be the cause of delays. But again, that those tailbacks continue all the way up to the N7 heading on to the M50. As for the M50 itself, southbound moving really well, northbound looking a bit heavy this morning, particularly when you come on from the N7. Looking more closely around the towns and villages in Kildare, the likes of Clane and Prosperous, they're not moving too badly. There seems to be some tailbacks, but nothing major. And the same can be said for the likes of Nace and Newbridge. But if you do have any updates on the traffic and travel around you, do let us know on 0833 97 97 97. You can also call us on 045 898 999. As I was saying, Emma O'Connor and Daniel Merritt join me in studio this morning. Good morning to you both.
13: Morning.
14: Good morning.
10: So we're looking at the stories. Well, I know we kind of mentioned the sunburn earlier.
13: Yeah, a little bit.
10: A little bit pink.
13: A little maybe. Bit pink. Bit of a colour, like, you know.
10: Mm.
13: But I just was saying to Ben earlier, I don't see it, but I have, like, do you know that tightness on your forehead?
10: Yeah. Mm.
13: But sure, that's the Irish sun.
14: You kind of feel it when you're putting on. I was putting on a bit of moisturiser yesterday, just kind of after sun, and you do feel like, I was like, yeah, I'm badly burned. But you know what? I do it all again.
10: Well, good, because it's to stay like this pretty much for the rest of the week. I was saying I was only hanging out some washing yesterday and my shoulders got a bit pink from like that, 5 or 10 minutes of hanging up the washing.
13: Yeah.
10: So yeah, I'll definitely have my shoulders covered. But I hope everyone had a lovely weekend enjoying the sun. And again, it's to stay with us pretty much for the entire week. Looking at the stories making the headlines, Daniel, we'll start off with you. It's in relation to a new beef range. This is actually across all of the papers. It's a 23% lower carbon footprint that has been launched. What exactly is this all about?
14: Yes, so Tesco and Keepak have teamed up to launch what is described as a lower carbon beef range, which has a carbon footprint that research suggests is up to 23% lower than other equivalent beef products. The reduction is achieved by changes to nutrition, genetics, animal health, grassland management and cattle selection. The findings have been verified by the Carbon Trust, an independent environmental group in the UK. The beef is produced for and supplied to Tesco by the Irish 2020 Producer Group, a network of sustainability-focused farmers who supply cattle through Keepak and Tierlon's integrated beef supply chain. So specialists from the group work with over 600 farmers to help them improve things like genetics, animal nutrition, carbon sequestration, as well as with initiatives such as reseeding for clover. So the cattle are then ready to be slaughtered earlier due to efficiencies created by these measures, so hence reducing their carbon footprint. The cattle also spend most of their lives on the farm, so these factors contribute to reducing the carbon footprint of the beef by up to 23%, according to the research. And the lower carbon beef is sold in supermarkets under the Bright Meat Company brand, which is a partnership with Tesco and Keepak. So that is kind of in the process of launching.
10: All right, that is available to read on all of the papers really this morning. Emma, you're looking at a really interesting one. I saw the headline earlier and got a few lines of it. It's about the housing crisis and the grants to turn space above shops into homes could be a game changer. But I think there are already like a lot of places being rented above shops. But
13: yeah.
10: Does this mean that they can kind of stay there forever now?
13: Yeah, so this is just to say that a lot of them are lying empty at the minute, and they could be turned into housing. But so last month, the government made two big announcements in response to housing crisis. And the first was allowing for the building of back garden cabins as accommodation up to size of 45 square metre without planning permission. And the second then was a scheme to provide up to €135,000 for the conversion of above the shop vacant space in housing units. And there, according to the Irish Times, there are tens of thousands of empty above the shop premises that could be converted into homes. And the government announced a grant of up to €95,000 for one unit, €115,000 for two units, and then €135,000 for three or more units created in the vacant space above commercial premises. And an expert advice grant up to €5,000 is also available to help property owners with the guidance to convert these buildings into homes. And Martin Markey, Chief Executive of Hardware Association Ireland, the national representative body for hardware / DIY retailers and builders merchants, he says the implications of this are massive and this has huge potential. He estimated that 30,000 properties could be converted over the next 6 years at 5,000 units a year. And last year, the HAI commissioned a survey of owners of above-the-shop properties. It also spoke to estate agents and auctioneers involved in commercial properties. And above-the-shop properties, 16% of buildings are completely empty. In half the cases, the upper floors are empty. Only 30% of the upper floors are used for storage. So overall, less than a third of properties have floors with any current usage. And the HAI did an impromptu survey of Main Street in Wexford Town, and it's the longest street, and it found that 120 above the shop premises, of which about 20 are occupied.
10: I'd be interested in knowing kind of what the vacancy levels of above shop premises are in Kildare. I wonder if we have
13: a lot of them. Because years ago, well, in the 70s, I read this earlier, in the 70s and 80s, kind of died down in the 90s, but like shop owners, they all lived above. It was actually quite common to live above shops.
10: And you could just kind of pop down, do the family business or whatever, and then pop back upstairs. I'd be interested in knowing what it is, because we are seeing a lot of shops close in Kildare, in the little towns and villages and areas, over the past number of years. And I mean, if the shops close, then you'd be also wondering about the above unit storage, kind of what's being made of them. But that's a really interesting article on the Irish Times, and I suppose it's one of those things of another way to try and tackle the housing crisis, because we're seeing the sheds and the garden, like the modular homes, and now this might be another thing of, you know, the government giving out grants for people to try and get back into the spaces that are there.
13: Yeah, and even if a lot of companies have family members that, like ourselves, like, you know, you're growing up and it's really hard and things, and we speak about this a lot here, but that they could, I'm sure they would probably know that with that someone that would be able to fill that gap, you know. It could be a game changer.
10: I'd be interested in knowing your thoughts about that. Do let us know on 0833 97 97 97. Daniel, this is a story that I heard about this. It's the morning lead on the Journal, I should clarify. It's about diesel leaking into the River Liffey from the Irish Rail fuel storage for over a year. That's one of their main headlines. And it's a really disappointing story to kind of figure out this has been happening for over a year.
14: Yeah, this is a new one to me. I hadn't really heard of it before. But yeah, so diesel has been leaking into the River Liffey from an underground pipe connection near the Samuel Beckett Bridge for over a year, the Journal has learned. So this pipe connection links to a fuel farm owned by Irish Rail, which is used as diesel storage for fueling stations, or fueling trains, I should say, at Connolly Station. It's unclear how much diesel has actually been spilt into the water, but Irish Rail and Dublin City Council both confirmed that the leak was discovered in March 2025. A spokesperson for Irish Rail added that diesel is believed to have been leaking into the Liffey for a number of weeks before it was actually discovered by authorities. Dublin Port undertook the initial investigation, having immediately activated its oil spill response procedures, including the deployment of oil booms and absorbent materials, and that was when the leak was discovered. They added that further assessment by Dublin City Council identified the source of the leak within a series of culverts. Since then, a cleanup operation has been underway to contain the spread of diesel, with Irish Rail contracting a company to help about, but 14 months on from its initial discovery, the leak does not seem to have been fixed. And a member of Dublin City Council has actually told the Journal that they're aware of and is overseeing the ongoing response to a pollution incident affecting a localised area of River Liffey. So, yeah, it caught me kind of completely by surprise and shock. Mm. And as we say, like a 14-month diesel spillage into the Liffey is not really a story you want to be talking about on a Monday morning.
10: No, and they do note, the Journal, of course, that diesel is acutely toxic to aquatic life. It can make fish seriously ill. It reminds me of the oil spill that happened along the coasts of beaches in, I think it was Dublin, Wicklow, and possibly Wexford as well. And, you know, Kildare Wildlife Rescue went out there to save all the birds that were, like, trapped in this oil, because you're thinking of, like, oil so heavy on their feathers. And I mean, they're not doing anything wrong. They're in their areas where they're supposed to. It's kind of the companies that are at fault for allowing this to happen, whether, you know, mistake or not. But that is across the Journal. They say that Dublin City Council will continue to monitor the situation and engage with the relevant authorities. But that is the morning lead on the Journal this morning. And then I suppose back to the main headlines again is, of course, on the weather. And we were talking about what the weather kind of makes you do. Like, I went down to the shop yesterday just to buy a tub of ice cream, because I was just thinking I need to sit in the garden and have a tub of ice cream. I never do that.
13: I wonder how many 99s were sold yesterday around Ireland.
14: You'd wonder. I'd love stats on that. That's an FOI we should do. Well, you don't even need to do an FOI. But it is. It's gas. So, yeah, I got a nice twister yesterday. It is hard bet on. It's brilliant. It just puts people in a good mood. Like, we are just like, we're just so used to being trampled by bad weather. Do you know? And I must say, I was completely wrong. I thought the summer was over, but I'm happy to say now, summer is truly back. What a brilliant weekend. And you know, it just puts people in a good mood. I think we just needed it. You know, there's been a lot of stuff. We talk every week about fuel prices and, you know, all this electricity bills going up. It's just nice. You know, I think we deserve sit in the garden, bit of sun, beverage of choice, nice ice cream. I think we deserve it. You know, we've had tough times.
13: Oh yeah, and like 100% agreed. I was in town yesterday in Newbridge, and look, we won't talk about the score. That's for Seamus Clem and all to discuss later on the sports review. But I was in Newbridge and Cedral St. Connolly's Park that held the Kildare and Offaly match yesterday. It was so lovely to see all the families around and all the gangs of friends that were going and attending the match. And it was purely, well, like, the weather definitely brought a lot of people out. Like, it was packed, and it was so good to see. Like, the air was just filled with positivity with the people around, and it was just so nice. And you've seen the people at the carts getting their, like, there's these hot dog stands and things, and then, like I said, the 99 ice creams, or like the Twister and the Spar across the road or whatever. And it was just really nice to see. It just felt like old days of good summers when you were a kid nearly.
10: Yeah.
13: Feel that way. Yeah, it was really nice.
10: And we have it for the rest of the week, pretty much. So it's really nice not say, oh, it's only to last today and tomorrow. Like, it's at least another 4-ish days.
13: And we could see it after Wednesday. That's what it said. So I'm hoping for that. But Leinster is, as well as Munster, we are the highest temperatures.
14: To be hit with
13: the highest temperature even. Yeah.
14: Well, that's great, isn't it?
10: Finally. Well, Emma and Dan, thanks so much for joining us in studio this morning to have a look at the stories making the headlines. You can keep your messages coming in on 0833 97 97 97. A busy show this morning. Again, as Emma was saying, we have the sports review closer to 11 o'clock, but we also have to discuss, although I know we were talking about it's nice to get away from it for a while, but the fuel oil prices have been recorded at their highest level in 5 years. We'll be discussing that very shortly.

0: That is Gigi Perez with Sailor Song for Monday morning's Kildare Today. Catching up on some of the messages that have come in on 0833 97 97 97. One listener says, I lived over a laundrette in London years ago. It was so central to my work and lovely and warm in the winter, however, not so much in the summer. It's a fantastic idea. Another listener has texted in saying, were you driving yesterday? Loads of people were driving their shiny new cars with one hand over their eyes because they won't spend a fiver on sunglasses. And another listener says, talking about the fuel prices, is there any sign of the home heating, the kerosene coming down? I couldn't see anything in those articles that were over the weekend, but hopefully we will be able to chat about it in the next few minutes. We'll be speaking to economic analyst Jim Power, so stay tuned.
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0: KFM. Now, fuel prices have hit their highest level in 5 years in April after fuel oil prices surged by more than 50% in a single month, new figures from the Central Statistics Office show. Fuel oil prices hit their highest recorded values since the current series began in 2021, while gas oil prices reached their highest level since July 2022, the CSO has said. Joining me now on the line is economic analyst Jim Power. Good morning, Jim. Thanks for taking our call this morning.
9: You're very welcome.
0: I mean, kind of given the current global tensions that we're seeing, particularly in the Middle East, is that why we've seen that spike in April? Or is this something that we could see as more of a long-term problem for Ireland?
9: Well, unfortunately, we've had a number of these energy shocks over the last few years. After when the Ukraine war began, for example, wholesale electricity prices went up to significantly higher levels than they are today. And of course, you know, we've had a few shocks since then, largely because of geopolitics. But of course, since February 28th and the US bombing of Iran, has caused major consternation and instability in the Gulf region. The Strait of Hormuz obviously is the center of attention. Mm. There's so much oil, global oil and gas flow through that region. So it's what we're living through at the moment is basically due to global geopolitics, and specifically at the moment it's the Iranian situation. The problem, of course, is that oil is generally produced in unstable parts of the world that are subject to this sort of volatility, and the moral of the story there is we just have as a country to reduce our dependence on volatile energy supply from regions like that. In other words, we really need to get the hell on with the renewable energy agenda here. But in answer to your question specifically, the spike we've seen in energy costs are almost exclusively due to what happened on February 28th.
0: And as you were saying there, like we did see an oil price rise before. It's nowhere near as high as it was back in August of 2022 after Russia's invasion of Ukraine. Could we reach that possible level again, do you think?
9: Well, who knows? And this is the real element of uncertainty here, because every day we get a different narrative in relation to the negotiations between the States and Iran.
0: Yeah.
9: It just so happens this morning that we're in a positive phase again. You know, there is a lot of speculation about a deal being imminent. That could all change in 24 hours with Trump, who knows. But Brent crude oil is under $98 a barrel this morning. It was up at 110 last week. It has been up at 122, 123. So I have never, since I started working, seen so much day-to-day fluctuation in oil prices. So who knows, if the Iranian war ended in a sustainable way in the morning, oil prices would come back down a bit. They wouldn't get to the pre-war levels, because so much damage has been done to oil and gas infrastructure in the Gulf region, and we don't know the full extent of that at this stage. But it's going to take a while for global oil and gas supply to come back to where it was prior to February 28th. But I still, if you got an agreement in a sustainable way, the war ended, the Strait of Hormuz reopened, you would see oil prices coming back down, and we then pass through the worst of the shock we're experiencing at the moment. But the statistics at the moment that you started the interview with, that the CSO published on Friday, you know, are quite frightening. Fuel oil is up 53.7% in the last year. Gas oil up 45.2%. Wholesale electricity for business is up 18%. Year to date, oil prices are up almost 73%. Gas prices over 73%. I could go on, but the sort of year-on-year price increases we're seeing at the moment across a whole range of wholesale energy markets is pretty phenomenal. And of course, this will feed its way into, and is already doing so, into consumer prices. And that's what it really boils down to at the end of the day, the impact this has on consumers. In April, electricity prices were 57.4% higher than a year ago. Home heating oil, 175%. Gas, 92%. Petrol, 30%. Diesel, 60%. So the Irish business and the Irish consumer are living through a pretty phenomenal energy price shock at the moment. That is the reality. And the war needs to end to pass through this situation.
0: And bringing back up that point you were saying earlier about, you know, Ireland, we need to stop being so dependent on kind of, you know, oil from places where it's not really guaranteed, you know, it's not stable enough. I mean, is it likely, or is it possible, that because of this kind of fuel crisis we're in now, that this will push the government to be more proactive in getting the renewable energy? Could that be likely we could see it?
9: Yeah, I mean, I think the context here is that, okay, I mentioned that energy, oil, gas are produced in parts of the world that are typically tend to be pretty volatile. But with global geopolitical developments over the last decade, and, you know, the emergence of authoritarian leaders, guys like Trump, Putin, Xi Jinping, etc., with this strong man leadership, that world, the world, geopolitical world, is becoming more dangerous, more volatile, and this in turn is feeding into even more danger and volatility in energy markets. So what the one thing you need to do is to reduce your dependence on that. And really, there's only one way to do it, and that is by driving the renewable energy agenda. If you go back over the years and look at all of the reports and stuff that the Irish government has said about driving renewable

0: wind farms or solar farms or offshore wind, whatever. But listen, we have a choice to make here. You know, we accept something we don't necessarily like the look of if it means that we can put ourselves in a more energy-dependent situation. So I think government really needs to get the finger out and drive this renewable energy agenda as aggressively as possible. Because if we don't, we can be guaranteed every year or two there will be another event in the Middle East that will force volatility in energy markets, and we're back having all this same discussion again. So it's time to act rather than just talk about it.
1: Jim, thanks so much for joining us on the Kildare Today show this morning. That is Jim Power, economic analyst. That comes as the fuel prices have hit their highest levels in 5 years in April after fuel oil prices surged by more than 50% in a single month, according to the CSO. All the figures are available up on the website. We also have an article up on kfmradio.com as well. But as Jim was saying, you know, it feels like it's really day in, day out, we're hearing different things at the moment with news this morning. The situation with the conflict between America and Iran, it seems to be doing better with the possibility of some kind of agreement being made. But again, this time tomorrow, we might be saying something completely different. I can't say, but I personally don't remember being in such a strange, volatile situation in terms of you just waking up every morning seeing what has changed, because that's all it's doing at the moment. Keep your messages coming into us here on 0833 97 97 97. One listener says, can you please announce the following on the show, that the St. Padre Pio glove will be in Fitzpatrick's House in Kilberry Athy on the 13th of June 2026 from 11 a.m. until 5 p.m. The items of St. Pio will be available on the day and everyone is welcome. Anne has also left her phone number here, so if anyone is interested in attending that on the 13th of June, do get in touch with us here and we can pass you on Anne's details. And a listener has rang in saying about the illegal encampment scene at the Curra View. According to this person, there are now about 30 vans on the Curra and they say it's a disgrace, highlighting that the people between Newbridge and Kildare look after the area for years for them to come in and dump in the area. Each year this happens and something needs to be done about it. Keep the messages coming in. You can also call us on 045 898 999 or email studio@kfmradio.com. We're now moving local over to the Naas Municipal District, where Fianna Fáil councillor Carmel Kelly joins me on the line. Good morning, Carmel. Thanks for taking your call.
2: Good morning, Hannah, and how are you this bright and gorgeous morning?
1: Very, very good. Now, we haven't been able to enjoy the sun too much yet, but I know once it hits 11 o'clock, we'll be out there with the, you know, the makeshift chairs. But Carmel, we're looking at your emotions from the latest Naas Municipal District. Your first one is in relation to the Sallins Road, Monreid Avenue Junction at Hennessy's Applegreen. You're hoping that the council includes them in the works programme for an upgrade. What kind of upgrade would you be asking for here?
2: Oh gosh, Hannah, anybody who knows that road will know that there is a constant stream of traffic on that Sallins Road. It's the main artery out of Naas towards Sallins and onto Clane. So there is always a stream of traffic at that junction. There's a turn right. It's a very narrow junction and there is a turn right onto the Monreid Road. And it's always backed up. I'm asking for that junction to be widened, to be upgraded, to allow the traffic that is flowing, that is going directly, we say, down that road heading toward Sallins, to be able to drive freely without having to be backed up while we wait for people turning right onto the Monreid Road or the Monreid Avenue. At the moment, we have to wait. The road is too narrow. So I would have thought, and I have been on your show before, I would have thought this junction was already on the works programme, but it wasn't. I had asked the question several weeks ago. So for to get it on the programme, I need to put down the motion. So that's why the motion was put down at the April meeting, asking that it be put on the works programme. And it is now, I'm glad to say.
1: All right, Carmel, your next motion is about the current status of the work to progress the Sallins Road active travel scheme from interim to permanent. What was the council's response to this?
2: Well, I'm glad to see that we have some progress on them. It seems to be all about roads this month, but we've had an interim scheme for several years now. The interim scheme, you will note, was when they upgraded the road and they put

0: all the bollards down and we had a cycle lane. But that was only interim, while a permanent scheme and a permanent and detailed design is put in place. And we got, of course, funding, which we have now. So it's a long scheme. Anybody who knows coming through Silence, once you hit, we'd say, the Osbertown Junction, right up to the New Clane Road roundabout, that's a long stretch. So what they have done is they've divided it in two. So I'm glad to see that the first part of the scheme will say from the Osbertown Junction towards the centre of the village is being progressed. And I've been told that this summer, all going well, we will see works to progress that.
1: All right, some good news there. And Carmel, as you were saying, it's kind of all about roads in this month's meeting. You've also asked the council to confirm if the two sets of traffic lights on the Salins Road at Hennessy's Junction and at Nace GAA are calibrated to take into account the residents of Cherry Grove and Hillside. They're experiencing huge issues accessing and exiting their estates. I mean, is it a situation of they're just trying to come out of the estates and due to the traffic lights, they can't get out?
0: Well, look, but it's for years, again, this, as I said, that road from Nace to Salins, the only main road going between the two areas, and there isn't one councillor in the Nace area, probably in the last 10 years, who hasn't put down a motion on these two estates asking for a yellow box, for starters, to make it easier for the residents to exit their estate and also to make an entrance into their estates. And we've been shot down on every time on the yellow boxes. So I was asking, they're between two traffic lights. Again, that junction at Hennessy's Garage or the new Apple Green, I still call it Hennessy's Garage, even though I know it's not and most people will know it. Between there and the GAA, and again, the largest GAA club probably in the county. And these two estates are stuck on this extremely busy road between these two junctions. We're not getting a positive answer when it comes to the yellow box that would give them some leeway to get out or enter their estates. So I was wondering, have they put in place a calibration that would allow them? And it turns out there isn't. So it means that probably my next motion is going to be a traffic assessment at those two junctions, because they probably are two of the busiest estates in and out. They're small estates, but that's a very busy road. And these people just are spending too much time. I think a traffic assessment is going to be my next motion, because they do need a yellow box.
1: Carmel, as you're saying, it's been something that, you know, has been brought up pretty much at every council meeting. I mean, is the council ever specified why a yellow box won't put a yellow box down there?
0: Oh, yes, they have. It doesn't meet the numbers criteria and the length of time that the residents are waiting to either exit or enter their estate.
1: What is the time limit that they have?
0: I knew you were going to ask that question. I do not know, but I promise I will find out and get back to you.
1: Yeah.
0: But they're saying that if it's only, we say, at high peak times, I know specifically they say if it's only morning and evening, and it's only for a few minutes at morning and evening time at peak times, then it doesn't warrant a box. And we're saying it does. We're also saying they need to assess these roads. I reckon, and that's why I'm saying I'm going to have to put down a motion next month asking for a traffic assessment, because I reckon they're only assessing these roads on a Monday to Friday.
1: They're not
0: on weekends when there's football matches. You know, when it's a sunny day and people are moving and they're heading up that road and they're going, either going shopping or they're heading wherever, I don't believe these roads are being assessed at the busiest times.
1: Mm-hmm. Well, Carmel, we'll follow up with you from next month's MD meeting about that, see if a traffic assessment was carried out or can be carried out. Carmel, your very last question to the council is about updating the status of the Salins health check. Any update on this that they were able to give?
0: Hallelujah, hallelujah, hallelujah. Sorry, this has been ongoing for several years. Where are we, 2026? I think this is 2024 we started this. We got the residents of Salins and anybody who was interested and all the stakeholders to come along to the community centre and talk about Salins and Salins into the future and what it needed and its lacking, etc., etc. And we've been waiting for the report since, and I am extremely happy to say that a report will be in front of us, the councillors, first in June, and then it will be public knowledge. Everybody will be published, and then we will see the report of what is planned. Even though we have the Salins settlement strategy out at the moment, that's a land use plan. This will be a plan of the centre of Salins, where the heart of Salins will be, where we might have a public square, all of these good things, and it's hugely important for the people of Salins. And I'm delighted to see that it is imminent.
1: Absolutely. And a good kind of motion and question to wrap up on, Carmel. Carmel, good news for the Salins health check there. Yes. And also, thank you for joining us this morning on the show to run through those motions and questions raised at the latest Naas Municipal District. That is Fianna Fáil Councillor Carmel Kelly. Keep your messages coming in. I'll catch up with them after the break. We will be just speaking to SIPTU Ambulance Sector Organiser John McCamley. Their planned 72-hour ambulance strike has been called off.
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1: KFM. Now, later on in the show, we will be discussing how May is Skin Cancer Awareness Month, and there is the SunSmart campaign that has been running all of this month to highlight the importance of, you know, protecting your skin, particularly when it is sunny. And Pat has texted in. Good morning, Pat. Thanks for sending the message in. He's talking about the programme. It was a sunscreen initiative brought into the Monastrevin Blue Way Kayaking Club. They started the importance of sunscreen all year round. While on the water. He speaks from experience. He says, I have had a number of procedures on my face in recent years, most recent 3 weeks ago. I got in contact with the HSE last week for a refill. This was the sunscreen dispensers that were put out there at Monastrevin. He says that the government, in their wisdom, stopped the programme in 2025. I'm sending this in now as I have an appointment and knowing you will be speaking about this subject this morning and the importance of sunscreen. Pat, thanks for sending that message. question. And I remember we covered it, I think it was last year and the year before, about those sunscreen dispensers. And it was welcomed by a lot of, you know, local GPs and other advocates for Skin Cancer Awareness Month, saying that it is a great idea and more local authorities should be bringing it in. But it is interesting that the HSC said that they stopped the programme in 2025. I wonder what the reason was. We will be discussing Skin Cancer Awareness Month in more detail after 10 o'clock, so do stay tuned. Now, as I was saying, and as you may have heard in the news last week, a planned 72-hour ambulance strike has been called off. It was supposed to be going ahead this week. However, there have been updates. As we know, the likes of SIP2 and Unite have agreed to stand down that planned strike by members of the National Ambulance Service following what the unions described as constructive discussions with the HSC at the Labour Court last week. SIP2 ambulance sector organiser John McCamley said that while the talks had been difficult and challenging at times, they believe that significant progress has been made. And John joins me on the line now. John, good morning. Good to talk to you again.
11: Good morning.
1: So currently we've spoken quite a bit on the show before with yourselves and other members of Unite Union as well. They say, you know, the HSC are failing to implement the recommendations of an independent report on updating staff salary scales to reflect the changes in responsibilities and workload. I suppose currently now, where do the talks stand between, you know, SIP2, Unite and the HSC and the Labour Court?
11: Well, we had around a week, about 4 days of discussions at the Labour Court, which, as you've alluded to there, they were very difficult, they were very challenging. And at times, I think come Thursday, we were saying that, look, if we hadn't made progress on Thursday, it probably would have been the end of the talks at that stage. Mm. Because up to that point, in our view anyway, the gap between the parties was too wide, and you know, we had significant issues with trying to get a set of proposals from the HSE. The unions had put forward certain proposals, but at that stage, I think the talks were on a knife edge. Now, a good amount of progress has been made in the latter part of that Thursday evening talks. And at that stage, the Labour Court felt that it needed just a little bit more time to deliberate on some of the issues and ask us to defer or stand down the strike action for next week. Given that progress, our National Committee agreed to do that on the basis that we felt that a progress that actually had been made at that point.
1: Mm. Do you think that maybe beforehand the HSE might have underestimated the level of frustration among staff? Because we were speaking to staff outside the NACE ambulance base a few weeks ago when the original 24-hour strike began, and there was a lot of support from people driving by, and kind of a lot of the general consensus online was this is something that everyone was behind.
11: Yeah, I mean, I think it took the HSC by surprise. Not the frustration of our members. I think they're aware of that because it's been 6 years of us arguing with us. They're aware of the frustration. They just haven't shown the respect to our members. But I think the level of public support did catch them off a bit. And we don't take public support for granted. We're honoured by all the all the goodwill that we got. People come down to the pickets, people beating the horns, people even bring down tea, food and all to the picket lines. That was all very, very much appreciated. And I think it did for our members, realise that the public do hold us in with a lot of respect and a lot of esteem. So they know the difficult and challenging job that we do. We know that we're understaffed. We know that we're under-resourced. And it meant a lot. It meant a huge amount to our members, that level of public support. But obviously, look, we would rather not be striking. We'd rather be out serving them and carrying out our members' jobs and all like that. But unfortunately, it came to that particular situation after 6 years of a long dispute.
1: Mm. Is this the furthest that yous have gotten in terms of possibly reaching a deal? Is this as much progress that has been made so far?
11: Well, look, we've been here twice before, and unfortunately it hasn't resulted in our members feeling that enough progress has been made. And again, at the end of the day, SIS2 is a democratic organisation. Our members get the final decision on any deal that's put forward. So we're hopeful that on this occasion that we have reached a resolution, but we won't know once the Labour Court finally publishes its recommendation. So it's not finished yet. There's still a bit to go. And we've given the Labour Court a bit more time in relation to standing down the strike this week on the basis of that progress. But again, our members do have the final say in relation to those recommendations.
1: Could we expect that report this week, or is it maybe in a few weeks' time?
11: Well, that would be in the gift of the Labour Court. And look, they may call it in for more, you know, for clarity or things like that. I don't think there'll be full talks or anything like that. Or they may just feel they have enough to work on a recommendation. So, look, we let them get on with it, and hopefully it will have the recommendation as soon as possible.
1: John, thanks so much for joining us on the show this morning. That is SIPTU Ambulance Sector Organiser John McCamley. It comes as SIPTU and Unite have agreed to stand down a planned 72-hour strike by members of the National Ambulance Service this week, following what the unions described as constructive discussions with the HSE at the Labour Court last week. That is John McCamley with SIPTU joining us this morning. Good morning, John. Thanks for your time. And again, I suppose we won't really know progress until the Labour Court announced the report, and that is in the hands of the Labour Court now. But we will bring you up to date here on KFM, so do stay tuned. Catching up on some more messages that have come in on 0833 97 97 97. One listener, Christina Maynooth, has said, referencing energy, why don't the data centres be made pay their proper share towards the new energy and water infrastructure instead of the ordinary householders? Instead of telling householders to shop around, the onus should not be passed on to the householders. And also, going forward, why don't the developers be made pay towards the new water and energy infrastructure needed to sustain all of the future businesses and housing? We also need to sustain nature habitats like other countries. For example, the tops of bus stop shelters could be made eco-friendly to native plants and wildlife. Our rivers, streams and ponds and parks should be made more eco-friendly, especially in and around built-up areas. That message comes in from Christina. And Damien has texted in saying, could we have a few speed ramps from the roundabout at the Carra Court going into Finlay Park as the builders going to work are on the eyesore Harbour Gate? They're going at zero. I'm sure that might be a typo there. I assume they're going very fast, especially past a creche in the mornings. That message comes in from Damien. Keep the messages coming in. You can also call us on 045 898 999 or email studio@kfmradio.com. We'll take a bit of music before we wrap up the first hour. Here's Danny Wilson with Mary's Prayer on Kildare Today. Everything

0: That is Danny Wilson with Mary's Prayer on Monday mornings, Kildare. Today, Damien got back in touch saying people are driving 60 kilometres per hour and says that it is scary at 7 a.m, especially if they're driving past the creche in the mornings. 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
8: Good morning, it's 10 o'clock. I am Daniel Maher. US Secretary of State Marco Rubio has described peace talks to end the war in Iran as a work in progress. Over the weekend, there were conflicting reports from Washington and Tehran about a possible imminent deal. It's reported they have agreed to a deal in principle, but the final approved by leaders of both sides could take days. The Dáil will welcome two new TDs this week after a busy weekend of by-elections. Sean Kine of Fine Gael has secured President Catherine Connolly's old seat in Galway West, while Daniel Ennis of Social Democrats topped the poll in Dublin Central. The supply of rural homes is way below demand, according to a new report. Fewer than 6,000 one-off homes were built last year, compared to more than 23,000 in 2006, according to a report from Hardware Association Ireland. Over 90% of those surveyed identified a clear shortfall between supply and demand in the area, with the report warning failure to act now will accelerate rural depopulation. And there are Ishka Éireann works underway in Athy that are expected to cause disruption to water supply in surrounding areas. The works are set to take place until 4 p.m. It comes as there are already reports of supply issues in the area this morning. And in sport, Kildare are Leinster Minor football champions after extra time and penalties against Meath on Friday night in Port Laois. Extra time finished Kildare 2-13, Meath 1-16, before Kildare won 5-3 on penalties. There were losses for the senior footballers and hurlers over the weekend. The footballers lost round one of the All-Ireland Championship on a final scoreline of Galway 3-21, Kildare 17 points. On Sunday, the hurlers lost to Offaly in round five of the Leinster Senior Hurling Championship on a final scoreline of Offaly 1-28, Kildare 15 points. Finally, a reminder to join Hannah Kelly on this morning's Kildare Today at 10:45 for a review of the Kildare GA weekend, while this evening's Kildare scoreboard from 6:25 p.m. will include manager interviews and the rest of the weekend's Kildare sporting action. We'll have news in full at 11.
9: Quite the unconventional grill setup you got there, Barry. 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
8: KFM has been informed of the following deaths: Jude Luttrell, Monaster Evan and formerly of Leash; Thomas Kieran Jackson, Newbridge. The funeral arrangements are as follows: Jude Luttrell, Quinsborough, Monaster Evan and formerly of Ballybritis, Leash, predeceased by his late wife Marion, his parents Simon and Anna, brothers Garrett, Dan and Joe. Deeply regretted by his wife Julie and his children Sarah and Simon, brothers and sisters Johnny, Betty, Gary, Mary and Simon, Noel and extended family. 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Thomas Kieran Jackson, Ashdean, Station Road, Newbridge. Predeceased by his parents Thomas and Kitty and brothers Bernard and Michael. Deeply regretted by his wife Margaret, daughters Maria, Camilla and Helen, son Tom, sister Marion and extended family. Funeral Mass this morning at 11 a.m. in St Conlett's Parish Church, Newbridge, which will be live streamed on newbridgeparish.ie. Burial afterwards to St Conlett's Cemetery, Newbridge. Suvnus agus Siachán Dóibh. 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
8: Clear, dry and sunny today with light breezes. Highs of 19 to 22 degrees.
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0: Now catching up on some messages that have come into us here on 0833 97 97 97. Brida has called in wishing Liam Smullen from Cara a quick recovery in hospital as he listens to the show each morning. Liam, hope you're doing well, recovering well. That message comes in from Brida. Another listener, Sean, has texted in saying, when will Irish Water be finished digging up the Hill of Allen Road? They've been at it for 18 months now. The road is an eyesore. I'm not entirely sure what the timeline is for that, but I'll try and find out for you, Sean. Do keep the messages coming in. Also call us on 045 898 999 or email studio at kfmradio.com. Coming up between now and 11 o'clock, as we were saying, May is Skin Cancer Awareness Month. We'll have local issues around the county. We'll have our sport review closer to 11 o'clock and we'll also be speaking to Independent Senator Frances Black as the government, or that she has welcomed the government update on the Occupied Territories Bill. We'll be speaking to Senator Black in the next 5 or so minutes. But we'll take a bit of music now for the second hour of the show. This is Aretha Franklin with Respect on Kildare's Today.

0: That is Aretha Franklin with Respect for Monday Morning's Kildare Today. 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Now, Independent Senator Frances Black has welcomed the government's intended progress on the Occupy Territories Bill and said she hopes that the Minister for Foreign Affairs will stick to her guns. Senator Black, who first introduced the legislation 8 years ago, was speaking after Minister Helen McEntee told the Dáil that there will be progress on the bill in the next 2 weeks, which aims to ban trade with illegal Israeli settlements. And Senator Black joins me on the line now. Good morning, Senator. Thanks for taking our call on the show.
1: So lovely to talk to you, Hannah. How are you?
0: Good, thank you. As we were saying, Minister McEntee says progress will happen within weeks. But, you know, as I pointed out there in the introduction, this was legislation you introduced 8 years ago, and now we're still only talking about it. Do you think that this time around the government will actually finally deliver on this?
1: Well, you know, Hannah, I mean, this is, I suppose, I've been in discussions about this bill with four different foreign affairs ministers since 2018. And three of those, well, certainly two of them, which was with Micheál Martin and Simon Harris, there was a very strong commitment made to me, but not only to me, also to the Irish people, particularly before the election, the last election, where there was a full promise that this bill was going to be passed in full and quite quickly after the election. And here we are now, a year and a half later after the election, and there's still no bill passed. I mean, look, it's long past time that the government finally brought this legislation to the Dáil and delivered on those promises that were made, not only to me, not only to the Oireachtas, but also to the Irish people.
0: And I don't want to sound too cynical about their response. It is welcome news that they are finally making progress on it. But some would say that, you know, this is a reactive response following the videos last week of those in the Global Summit flotillas intercepted by Israeli forces. Mm. I mean, those videos kind of highlighted the treatment of those. Do you think it wasn't until those videos came out that the government realised or they felt the pressure that they should finally be acting on this?
1: I mean, I think I genuinely believe that was part of it, but I actually think it's the Irish people who are putting the government under pressure now. And that was always my aim, you know. And I, you know, at one point I was concerned that it wasn't a priority anymore for people because there was so much else going on. But the Irish people want this legislation passed. The people who have, the activists that have been involved in the campaign for free Palestine in general, have been phenomenal and have been so persistent. And it really gives me hope, but it also gives the Palestinian people so much hope as well. The activists in this country are just incredible. And the Irish people want this bill passed. That's the bottom line. And they want it passed, goods and services. And that is the bottom line. And that's what's putting the government under pressure. The government's job is to do what the Irish people want. You know, and that's why it's really important. I've been travelling around the country, doing public meetings all over the country, and packed out halls everywhere. Packed out halls. Everybody wants to know what's happening with the Occupied Territories Bill. So I do think that the government is starting to feel the pressure, and I think it's from the Irish people.
0: And we know here Salins man Colin Byrne, he was part of that intercepted flotilla last week. He has returned home to Ireland after being detained, and he says that he was calling out on local TDs, you know, to really get action behind this, the OTB. Now, in terms of, I suppose, kind of what is entailed in this bill that Minister McEntee is currently working on?
1: Well, I mean, I don't know what's in the bill. I haven't seen anything, so that will be, you know, that she will have to kind of really focus on what's in that bill. But the key thing for me, Hannah, is to make sure that the law is thorough and effective, and a ban on all trade with the illegal settlements, both goods and services, is in that bill. And I will continue to travel around the country. I will continue to meet with the people of Ireland to explain to them that this is the standard that was set by my original bill. It's by the ICJ, and which the government actually have accepted is an obligation under international law. I mean, Micheál Martin himself during the election campaign said, Ireland has an obligation to pass this bill. You know, that most countries have an obligation to pass this bill because the ICJ have said we are obligated to do it. So, you know, we see in there last year that, you know, other member states like Spain, they've shown that, you know, we can take this kind of action with the right political will. And I think that's what's key here. If you remember Spain last year, last September, they introduced the bill at the beginning of September. It was passed by the end of September and implemented by Christmas. You know, so, and here we are waiting 8 years and the delays and the delays and the delays. It is very frustrating. We need to get this bill passed urgently, and we need to get it done definitely before the summer recess. I mean, the summer recess is July 16th. That will be 1 year, Hannah, since the Foreign Affairs Committee, in pre-leg scrutiny, they last looked at the bill and they called unanimously. I mean, I'm saying both government and opposition TDs and senators, they called unanimously for the bill to be passed. With services included, we went through every single detail. We brought in the top experts in the world, not even in the country, top legal experts in the world, who came in and said that we have an obligation to do this, because at the end of the day, Israel are breaking international law, they're committing war crimes, and there's absolutely no consequences whatsoever. So, you know, the fact that the pre-leg scrutiny, you know, had passed unanimously, like, it should really focus minds, you know, and we have to get it done. There has to be a deadline now to get this bill passed in full, 100%.
0: Minister McEntee says that the best way to bring forth the legislation was in tandem with other European colleagues. Is that a concern, or would that be a concern? Because essentially, you know, if we're waiting too long for other countries to agree, then it could further delay this, despite it now being called urgent.
1: 100%, honey, you've hit the nail on the head there. The key thing is that we cannot wait for unanimous consensus at EU level. Because the reality is, countries like Germany will always be a blocker, you know. And really, to be honest, it's not needed, you know. I mean, as I say, Spain have already gone ahead and fully passed their own occupied territories bill, including goods and services. And the way to push for action at EU level is to do it. Let us do this. Let's get this bill passed. And, you know, I believe then, just like what happened with apartheid South Africa, Ireland led out on the apartheid South Africa campaign, two amazing women, you know, in Dunn's Stores. I mean, that was incredible. And we led out on that, and then other countries, and that was historic. So the dominoes now, Hannah, are starting to fall. And the key thing now is that we get this right. So, look, we need to deliver a full ban on all trade with the illegal settlements, both here and across Europe. And I believe we can break the deadlock. So let's do this right. Let's not be watering things down or pussyfooting around it. Let's get it right. And, you know, and as I've said, services is absolutely the key issue here. You know, and I think this is probably where I feel now that's going to be the challenge for me going forward, to really bring the people with me, you know, and going to come in. You know, we have to do it right. We have to align with international law and ban all trade with illegal settlements. Otherwise, it's just, you know, it's only a half measure. And like the government, they had pledged to ban trade in physical goods like fruit and vegetables, but this is on a portion of our trade with the settlements. It would be the tech, tourism, IT companies involved in the settlements. We can't let them off the hook. So, you know, and I know I'm repeating myself when I say the ICJ was clear, all trade must end goods and services. And we had legal experts, Hannah, legal experts at that committee that were very clear that we can do this. And we had, I think it was 400, we've actually published detailed legal advice, and some of the most eminent lawyers in the world making clear that we can include services in the legislation. Over 400 of Ireland's most high-profile lawyers wrote to the government, 400 of them, saying that we can include services. So look, there's no excuses here, to be honest with you. There's no reason why we can't have services in this bill, and we have to get it done in full. We have to get it done urgently. And do you know, Hannah, it's the minimum we can do. It's the minimum that we can do. We actually need full sanctions absolutely we do need full sanctions. But this is the first step. And the battle that we've had to get this bill passed, 8 years, and I've not given up. I've not given up. When I was in Palestine, I promised the people that I met there that I will do everything in my power. And I will. It'll probably be the death of me. But I will do my utmost to really fight to get this bill passed, goods and services.
0: Senator, thanks for joining us on the show this morning. That is Independent Senator Frances Black, who has welcomed the government's intended progress on the Occupied Territories Bill. She said she hopes that the Minister for Foreign Affairs will stick to her guns. That is in the news that was over the past few days, that the government is set to bring forward, you know, take more action on the Occupied Territories Bill, and as it progresses through the Oireachtas. The scope of the bill and whether it will be focused solely on the trade of goods or expanded services has been a key question facing the coalition, and many of the opposition parties came out last week calling on the government to really, you know, get together and make progress on the Occupied Territories Bill. And I just want to mention, I mentioned there earlier that Salins man Colin Byrne, he has arrived back in Ireland after being detained by Israeli forces during an aid mission attempting to bring supplies to Gaza. Prior to the flotilla being stopped, Mr. Byrne had previously sent us voice messages to KFM. They're also available on the KFM radio website, and it comes as that those videos came out last week of the treatment and mishandling of those on the Somme flotilla. But yeah, thanks to Senator Black for joining us this morning. Some messages coming in. Thank you, Senator, for your support of the OTB and being a voice for Palestine. We must keep pressure on to get this legislation passed. Goods and services. That message comes in from Jane. Another listener says the OTB should have been enacted by now. Spain did in 4 weeks what Ireland hasn't done in 8 years. There's no legal reason why it cannot be enacted, and we have an obligation to do so. The government is stalling. Another listener says the bill should be binned. We don't want it. That comes from Voter Joe. That's what he called himself. And another listener says it has to be the services, etc. I cannot understand what is keeping them from passing it. The government sorted legislation when we had COVID overnight. And that message comes in from Mary. Keep the messages coming in on 0833 97 97 97. One other listener says there's far too much time being spent on the Gaza issue. There are far more pressing issues here at home, like the crisis in healthcare, housing, the cost of living, and totally unsustainable immigration. This listener says the Occupied Territories Bill will make no difference. Keep the messages coming in. 0833 97 97 97. More are coming in, but I'll catch up with them after the break.
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0: KFM. Now, a couple more messages have come in relation to the Occupy Territories Bill. One listener says, 8 years later and we're still dithering. We need real commitment and courage from our government. And another listener said, Frances Black is inspirational in her determination to have Ireland uphold international law by removing our complicity in genocide. Keep the messages coming in on 0833 97 97 97. You can also call us on 045 898 999 or email studio@kfmradio.com. As we were saying earlier, though, May is Skin Cancer Awareness Month, with campaigns and specialists encouraging people across Ireland to take a more proactive approach to protecting their skin. Skin cancer is now the most common form of cancer in Ireland, but is also one of the most preventable. Nurse and Cancer Awareness Coordinator with the Irish Cancer Society, Sonia Carr, joins me now on the line. Good morning, Sonia. Thanks for taking our call.
11: Good morning. Lovely to speak to you. Thanks very much for inviting me on.
0: You too, Sonia. And this discussion comes as May is Skin Cancer Awareness Month. And like, I mean, the week that's in it now, with clear sunny spells up to around 27 degrees today. With the weather that we're having this week, it's probably more important than ever for people knowing how to be sun smart and being aware of protecting their skin.
11: Yeah, I mean, it's fantastic to see the blue skies. I mean, we love a bit of sun in this country, but absolutely we need to be really cognizant of how we behave in the sun. So as you've mentioned there, skin cancer is the most common cancer in Ireland, with, you know, over 11,000 cases, 10,000 of which are fit in what's known as non-melanoma skin cancer, and then about 1,200 in melanoma, which is the more aggressive and more serious form. But we want people to be protecting their skin all the time. And yes, we're probably a bit better at it when we see days like today and when we go on holidays. But actually, if we are indoor workers, we should really be protecting and wearing sunscreen from April right through to September, every day, irrespective of what it looks outside, because the rays, so we have a UVA, UVB, UVC, but UVA and UVB rays that come through, you know, can come through the cloud as well. So we should be doing this regularly, I say, every day.
0: So when it comes to, as you're saying, wearing sunscreen every day from around April to September, what is the recommended amount? Do we need to be topping it up throughout the day, or does it kind of depend on where we are and what we're doing?
11: Okay, so the recommendation really is to be wearing a factor with SPF factor 30 or 50. And also, you know, other things like making sure that we're wearing, you know, proper clothing, long sleeves, collars. We've got better at wearing hats, but we're probably more inclined to wear pea caps. We want people really now to be wearing a wide brimmed hat, because the pea cap, our ears are still exposed and they're at the back of our neck. And that's obviously, the more exposed the areas are, the more likely they are to develop into maybe a cancer, particularly if we're getting burnt. So, you know, a wide brim hat, wear sunglasses, avoid midday sun, you know, so seek shade. We should really also get into the habit of checking the UV index. And, you know, you can go on to Met Erin to find out what the UV index is, or you can also, you know, most phones, you can check it on there as well.
0: Yeah.
11: And just to say, sorry, you know, people who work outdoors, they should actually be wearing sunscreen, you know, all year round, every day. Because they're outdoors, they're being exposed to the UVA and UVB, obviously much much more often. So I suppose when it comes to sunscreen itself, so as I mentioned, you're looking for a factor SPF 30, 50 plus, or and UVA and UVB protection with 5 stars. The UVA protects against aging skin, and the UVB will protect against burning. So, and we recommend, you know, that you reapply it regularly. You know, be quite liberal with putting it on. So put on, you know, good amounts. If on days like today where, you know, if people are, you know, they're probably perspiring more, to reapply, and particularly then if people are swimming or in and out of water as well, to reapply.
0: Yeah.
11: Ideally, when we put it on, we should leave 20 minutes before we go into the sun to give the sunscreen actual time to work.
0: Mm-hmm. I think, and I remember having this conversation before, and we were actually speaking about it off air earlier, when it comes to it being really sunny and warm in Ireland, we kind of tend to get a bit ahead of ourselves and maybe a bit cocky, saying, oh well, we never get the sun, I'm just going to go all out and make sure I try and get like the best tan as possible. But we are kind of sabotaging ourselves there, because, you know, for those of us who are very fair skinned, it doesn't usually work out well.
11: No, and even if we have darker skin, you know, we still should be protecting our skin.
0: Yeah.
11: As I say, like, it's so, so important. Yeah, and the other thing as well is to get used to, if you know, looking at your skin, looking to see, do you have any changes, you know, in people who have moles, looking to see if there's changes in those, the shape, size, colour, thickness, anything at all. Sometimes, you know, we'll get, you know, something might pop up out of nowhere. So again, we'd say have that checked. It's kind of good practice as well. If people have a concern, you know, we would say maybe encourage people to take a photograph so they can see if there's changes. But ideally, any concerns, anything that raises a question in your head, you know, that don't like the look of that, we would encourage you to go see your GP.
0: Mm. And we got a message in earlier, Sonia, about the sunscreen dispensers. There was a trial one done here in Kildare, and another listener has actually just texted in saying they were in Amsterdam for the past few days and they have sunscreen dispensers in the parks. I'm just thinking, it's not really something we see here. Now, I understand we're not the sunniest of countries, but again, we are still getting the UV rays. Is that something that would be really beneficial, and it would get the conversation going and getting us more used to applying sunscreen on a regular basis?
11: Yeah, and I know the National Cancer Care Programme, they did a pilot there,

0: habits, you know. Yeah. So, yeah, it would be brilliant.
1: Sonia, thank you so much for joining us on the show this morning, kind of letting people know kind of when is best to apply sunscreen again, kind of from April up until September. And then again, knowing if maybe something has changed, if there's maybe something on your body that wasn't there before, just to know what stuff looks like and to do get in touch with your GP if you are concerned about anything. That is, as May is Skin Cancer Awareness Month, with campaigns and specialists encouraging people across Ireland to take a more proactive approach to protecting their skin. That is Nurse and Cancer Awareness Coordinator with the Irish Cancer Society, Sonia Carr, joining us on the show this morning. Sonia, good morning, and thanks for taking our call. A few more messages are coming in on 0833 97 97 97. One listener says, totally agree with Sonia. The amount of people I saw yesterday sunburned shows a lot. Still don't understand the dangers we all need. So we all need some vitamin D, but we overdo it. I've had serious skin cancer, and it's not worth risking your life. And that's the thing. Again, when we're out in the sun, you always see people the few days after red, and it's just the thing of, you know, they don't put the sunscreen on. Maybe they put a low factor on just because they're thinking, I want to get a bit of colour. But again, yeah, maybe we still have a long way to go. But I'd also be interested in your thoughts on the sunscreen dispensers. Is it something you'd like to see more of around the county? Again, as we are saying, they had one in Monastrevin, at the Monastrevin Blue Way Kayaking Club, and it was so popular, it went down really, really well. But as Pat was saying earlier, he was in contact with the HSE last week for a refill of the dispenser, and the government said they stopped the programme in 2025. Maybe now, with people, more people talking about the importance of looking after your skin, maybe we'll see more of them dispensers rolled out. But do let us know what you think of it on 0833 97 97 97. You can also call us on 045 898 999. We are now moving over more local to the Kildare Newbridge Municipal District, where independent councillor Pat Balfe joins me on the line to go through the motions and questions raised at the latest MD meeting. Pat, good morning. Thanks for taking our call.
2: Good morning, Hannah. Thanks for having me, and good morning to everybody listening.
1: We are looking at those motions and questions raised at the latest MD meeting. Pat, your first one is a review of the traffic light sequencing and overall traffic management arrangements, particularly at the junction of the OR414 and Cowpasture Cross in Monastrevin. What's exactly going on here that made you raise it to the council?
2: Thanks, Hannah. Yeah, I've been sort of contacted by a number of concerned residents, particularly those living on Cowpasture. The junction, or the crossroads that we're speaking about, services the likes of Super Value, the post office, Tierlawn, and it is one of the main arteries into the town, and it's becoming busier with the town growing as it is. So what I've looked for is for the council to have a look at the sequencing and maybe put some filtering system in there, because there is a lot of congestion at the moment. So what they've said is that, unfortunately, due to the size and the geospatial circumstances, there's not the feasibility or the ability to put in filter lanes, but I've asked them to look at the lights and maybe to put in some filter lights there to ease the congestion and to improve safety as well.
1: All right, and is that the council, are they going to review that, maybe put them in?
2: Yeah, they said that they will review the sequencing, but they can't put filter lanes in, so I look forward to see what comes back, and I've asked them to specifically look at putting filter lights if we can't put lanes in.
1: All right. Your next motion, Pat, is also in relation to the traffic and roads. This is about an appropriate traffic calming measure on the L3008 Curra to Brownstown Road. You're also looking for pedestrian safety measures there at the crossroads.
2: Yeah, again, thanks, Hannah. The Brownstown Crossroads is and continues to be a dangerous junction. The L3008 is the road, I suppose, that goes from Brownstown through the Curra Camp and onto Ballymoney. So it does provide access. It's a busy road. It's a straight road. There are no traffic calming measures on it. I've been contacted by residents both in the Curra Camp and Orchard Park and from Brownstown who have concerns about the road and traffic on it. It does sort of provide access, as I said, to the motorway, to the Defence Forces Training Centre. At Brownstown Crossroads, there are no pedestrian measures in there or pedestrian safety measures in there. So we have a lot of children using that junction to travel to school in the Curra. And I was contacted by a resident who actually physically had to stop a child from walking out in front of a car. So I'm looking to have the traffic measures on that road looked at. The council said they will do that, and to consider pedestrian crossing or something similar at the crossroads. Mm. The council have said that the crossroads is one of the

0: that will be reviewed. So hopefully we'll get some positive news on that soon, Hannah.
1: Moving on then, you've raised a question outlining the current parking regulations applicable within the taken in charge housing estates across the municipal district. I know parking in estates has been a topic discussed over the past number of months. Is this in relation to, is it hard for people in estates? Are they having issues with parking there? Is that what's going on?
0: It is, Hannah, and I think anybody who lives in any sort of housing estate, be it old or new, they can see the issues with parking in them. In terms of the taken in charge, I have been contacted by mainly elderly people who are looking just to put their bins out and they can't because somebody has parked there. What the council has said is that any estate is taken in charge, effectively those roads become public roads, so they do come under the jurisdiction of the council. So be it under the bylaws or not, they have, I suppose, sort of different measures of enforcement. But the issue, I suppose, is, and what the council are saying, is that whilst any estates that are taken in charge, parking regulations can be enforced, it's the resources that aren't there to do it. So if there are issues, people can report them. It's just getting them enforced, I suppose, is the problem.
1: Mm. And your last question then, Pat, is about a second bus shelter in Monastrevin. You're looking for the progress details made to date and the anticipated timelines for delivery as well.
0: Yeah, and again, the council come back to me and said that the second bus shelter, there is one bus shelter in Monastrevin. It's beside the St. Vincent de Paul shop there at the crossroads. The second bus stop doesn't have a bus shelter. Monastrevin has a population of over 5,500, and I'm working closely with the Monastrevin Access Group to look at getting the second bus shelter installed. What the council said is that it is under consideration. What that means, I've asked them to clarify because I needed that clarified. The feasibility will be the actual location itself. So if there are services actually in that area, they will need to survey the location. I've asked also to see if late 2027, which is a significant time frame, if that is a firm timeline for us for the installation of the bus shelter. And then exactly what is the right criteria to determine suitability, because I'm not sure whether it's down to population or whether it's down to location. So yeah. I'm waiting on the responses from the council for that. So hopefully, again, we might have some positive news on that as soon as possible.
1: All right, that is independent councillor on the Kildare Newbridge Municipal District, Pat Balf, on those motions and questions raised at the latest municipal district. Pat, good morning. Thanks for joining us on the show. Keep your messages coming in here. One has come in on 0833 97 97 97 in relation to our discussion earlier with Sonia Carr about Skin Cancer Awareness Month, saying it's all fine going to your doctor with the changes, but the waiting list for dermatology is crazy. It absolutely is. I remember, I think I was on the public waiting list for a dermatology appointment at Tallaght Hospital for about 2.5 years, I think closer to 3, and in the end I just had to save up some money to go private, and it's just frustrating that that's the way it is. I mean, thankfully, you know, I was able to save it up, but not everyone is, and it's so frustrating, especially when it comes down to something like getting your skin checked. If you're concerned about maybe a spot or a mole that's come up and you're thinking, you know, is this something to do with skin cancer? Again, it is one of the most common cancers here in Ireland, but it is also one of the most preventable. There definitely needs to be a change on the waiting list. This listener, as I read out, saying that the waiting list for dermatology is crazy. Keep the messages coming in to us. You can also call us on 045 898 999 or email studio@kfmradio.com. We have the weekend sport review coming up, so stay tuned.
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1: Another message has come in relation to the talks about getting a dermatology appointment, saying a private consultation without a procedure is anything from €250 upwards, and not everyone can afford that either. Oh, I know, I feel you, I really, really do. But we're moving over to the weekend sport review. Joining me now in studio is Clem Ryan, and joining on the line is KFM sports commentator Ger McNally. A busy, busy weekend this weekend just gone.
17: Indeed, Hannah, and on your last caller there, 250 for an appointment is just the start of the process. I can certainly comment on that. Anyway, yes, what a busy weekend it was. What a dramatic weekend it was. Three games, of course, the Leinster Minor Football Final, Kildare against Meath on Friday evening. Drama upon drama upon drama there. Saturday evening, Kildare against Galway in the football. Fairly heavy defeat there for Kildare. And likewise in the hurling yesterday against Offaly. Let's begin on Friday evening, Ger. Leinster Minor Football Final, Kildare against Meath. Couldn't have ended in more dramatic terms. It was like a Champions League final being decided on penalties.
18: Yes, the first Kildare side that I know of that have won a trophy after a penalty shootout, but that probably doesn't even tell half the story, because I suppose deep into injury time at the end of normal time, the game looked like it had gone away from Kildare. They'd only scored 2 points in the second half, both of them from frees, and especially in the last 10 minutes of normal time, Meath got on top and pushed out to a 4-point lead as the game was ticking into the third of the 3 minutes that, of injury time that it was shown for. I think the trophy had been taken away to get the Meath ribbons put up on it. A lot of Kildare supporters were already heading for the exits, but Logan Tennyson on his 17th birthday certainly had a birthday to remember, because he snatched an incredible goal and a point in the depths of injury time to force the game into extra time, and then really extra time was incredible, the way the momentum seesawed from both sides to the other.
17: Well, we'll talk about extra time in a moment and that particular drama of that goal and the point, but throughout the game, Meath, in fairness to them, did look the stronger side. They were winning an awful lot of ball.
18: They probably edged possession outside. They probably had more ball than Kildare, but I think Kildare were much more efficient with the way that they attacked and the way that they took their scores. Meade got a very fortuitous goal, I suppose, early on. Mm-hmm. Kildare goalkeeper Joe Crotty let a ball slip through his hands, but by my word, by the end of the game, he'd atoned for that error. But like that goal gave Meade a good start. That that wasn't anything particularly good from any good attacking player or anything like that. So I think Kildare, they had their own strengths through the game, and although Meath had a lot of the ball, I think certainly in the first half it was probably a little more even, but certainly in the second half I think Meath probably got on top for the large part of that second half.
17: Right, but let's go to the end of that game then, and that one, actually I think normal time was up, if memory serves me correctly, and that goal and a point from Tennyson. He had been introduced as a substitute, am I correct there?
18: That's right, Jay. He's only a second half sub. He's been in and out of the team, I suppose, but any time that I've seen him play, he's made an impact, but nothing quite like this. But, you know, it was an incredible way, as I said, to celebrate his 17th birthday. And I think a lot of people would have seen the now infamous social media picture that was going around taken by Donal Harrison, yes, of his grandmother slipping him a few quid to enjoy himself after the game and celebrate the birthday after scoring that goal.
17: Well, it's a fantastic photo. People should look it up online, because it's what grannies do, Ger, apparently. She was putting, according to the photographer, or according to the report that goes with it, she was slipping €50 into his hand for a birthday present, and I suppose a congratulatory celebration as well in terms. But he fairly buried the goal and the point. He's a lovely striker of a ball.
18: Yes, absolutely. You know, he really took that the goal in particular very well, but even the point then as well that followed it on, it was a ball that broke loose, a high ball that broke loose in around the square, and like any good corner forward, he was sniffing around and he pounced upon it, and it actually could have even ended up under the crossbar and been a really dramatic ending, but it went over the bar and put it into extra time, and tennis was needed again in extra time.
17: Yeah, now Ger, before we discuss extra time, can we talk about Trevor Giles' decision to start running the subs list to give them a run in those final minutes? Did that cost me the game, do you think? Because those errors for those two crucial Kildare scores, they really came from what could be described as Meade defensive errors.
18: Yeah, I don't know if you'd say they were defensive errors, but it certainly was a bit of disruption in the Meade back line, and maybe, you know, just that lack of concentration just in those vital couple of seconds. It's a very difficult one for a manager, and Trevor Giles, I saw an interview done with him after the game, and he, you know, he's an absolute gentleman and spoke ever so well about both teams and the efforts that they'd put in. It's a tough one for a manager. You're 4 points up in the last minute of injury time. He's probably trying to get a couple of lads on the pitch to give them a taste of glory. It's a 1 in a million finish to a game, and you could make those subs 100 times again, you know, and the way it planned out wouldn't happen, but, you know, when it does happen like that, I suppose you pick holes in everything. But, you know, ultimately you have to say it was the Kildare players that engineered those scores. I think Owen Lyons won a fantastic high ball to set up Logan Tennyson for the goal as well, so I think you'd have to credit the Kildare players rather than pick holes in what Meade did.
17: All right, in extra time, the first period of extra time, both sides only scored a single point, so level at normal time, level at in half time, extra time, and level at full time in the second period of extra time as well. And that second Kildare goal, a cracker of a ball that was worked the whole length of the field before Greg Kelly buried it.
18: Yeah, and Greg Kelly was given man of the match afterwards, and he had a storming game for Kildare, and there was only 5 minutes to go in the second half of injury time when he put that goal into the back of the net in spectacular style to push Kildare 3 points clear. And at that stage you thought it was all in Kildare's favour, but Meade came back into it. They got a 2-pointer straight away, then their goalkeeper kicked an incredible point from a free from out on the right hand side just off the inside of the post, and then just the extra time was ticking into injury time that they went ahead with another free that just went in off the post. But Kildare, you know, they came forward again, and they, it was Kelly himself who won a free close to the goal, and it was a routine free then for Logan Tennyson, but he actually had a long time to think about it, because Meade made another couple of changes, and Logan Tennyson was probably standing with the ball in his hand for over a minute with all the time in the world to think about the implications of what happened if he was to somehow miss it. But thankfully for Kildare, he held his nerve, put it over the bar, and into a penalty shootout he went.
17: And the penalty shootout proved a cracker. You mentioned Joe Crotty, the goalkeeper. He made up for his error in that first half with some good saves in the second half, and in particular saving the only penalty missed in the evening. Chair, I think if we watched a Champions League final on Wednesday night that went to penalties, and we saw the penalties taken as well as those 10 penalties were taken, including the saved one, and Kildare scoring all five of theirs, well, I think you'd just stand back in admiration.
18: Yeah, no, absolutely, Sam. Fully agree with that. I mean, it was an incredible show of resilience and mental strength for the Kildare players in particular to score all five of their penalties under immense pressure. And you have to remember that, you know, some of these players are 16 years of age, 17 years of age, and it's the biggest crowd, I'm sure, that many of them would have played in front of in their lives. You know, it's a huge occasion, all their families there and everything else. And to show the composure that was required to stick those penalties away, and Tennyson stuck one of them, he scored the first one. Crotty's save was key, and then it was Luke Shanahan at the end to score the decisive penalty to spark the celebrations.
17: And some celebrations there were. Tennyson telling you in your post-match interview, Ger, that he was quite happy taking the penalty, because he's done the same for Athlone Town in his soccer days and so on, and he always goes to the low, to the left. We didn't want to share that too much just in case it happens again in an All-Ireland quarter-final, which they move on to now. On scoreboard this evening, of course, hearing from Tommy Constantine, we'll hear from Joe Crotty, Paddy Ryan and the self-same Logan Tennyson as well, so congratulations to them. On to Saturday evening then, Ger, not a happy experience this time. I mean, Kildare or Galway were being quoted as 10-1 on favourites, Tommy Callaghan told me on Friday for the game, and so it proved. Playing against the wind, Galway cracked home two early goals, and Finnerty in particular putting over 5 points almost consecutively. The writing was on the wall for Kildare even before half time.
18: Yeah, look, with the strength of the wind there, Kildare needed to go into the half time with some sort of a lead to have any chance going into the second half or to have any belief. And in fairness, Kildare kicked, I think it was 4 2-pointers in the first half, some nice scores. But yeah, look, the first goal came after just 5 minutes, the second one after 17 for Galway, and that always gave them a level of comfort. And Kildare actually made a big call. Brian Flanagan made a very big call to replace goalkeeper Keane Bourke with Owen Sheehan for his senior debut. His senior experience amounted to a one O'Born Cup type previous two Saturday evening, and in fairness to Sheehan, although he was picking the ball out of the net after just 5 minutes, he couldn't be blamed for that goal, or indeed any of Galway's three goals, and no blame could be laid at his door for the defeat.
17: And any, would you care to speculate on why that change was made?
18: Well, I suppose kick-ins have been an issue for Kildare, although it would be unfair to just finger the blame for Keane Bourke on that. You know, the kick-outs is always a two-way street, whether it's the goalkeeper or out the field. Like, we did ask Brian Flanagan that after the game, and he said, you know, I suppose it's a squad game, and Owen Sheehan has been pushing very hard for his chance throughout the season. I suppose it's just a massive call for a manager to make going into a game like that, but in fairness, that wasn't the losing of the game by any means for Kildare.
17: And he did well. And indeed, speaking about kickouts, Galway dominated the whole area around the kickouts in terms of high fielding of the ball. And also, once they turned over with that very, very strong breeze in the second half, really, it was just a matter of what the margin would be at the end. And the margin was considerable. Any positives from that game, Chair, before we move to the hurling?
18: Bluntly, no, Clem, no. No, in fairness, like, Galway are streets ahead of Kildare, and I don't think anybody would be expecting Kildare at this stage to be competitive against them, but at the same time, it was, you know, to have it laid out bare just how far behind Kildare are from the very top sides was, you know, very disappointing, and it's going to take a very fortuitous draw in the next round to give Kildare an opportunity to get just a third win of 2026, and this season now is in danger of fizzling out very badly indeed, and in fairness, it never really got going at all.
17: Now, the hurling then yesterday afternoon, it was all over for Kildare in terms of the Leinster Championship, because they were playing basically for pride, but Offaly were certainly in contention, and so it proved in the end with a very impressive second half, in particular against a 14-man Kildare side after Cathal McCabe had been dismissed for an off-the-ball incident. Kildare are Offaly running out very comfortable winners, and given that Kilkenny were defeated in Dublin, Kilkenny out of the hurling championship, Offaly go through to the All-Ireland Championship. It's Galway and Dublin, and how impressive Dublin were in that defeat of Kilkenny. But yesterday's performance of Kildare, once again a tale of two sides, Ger. Good performance in the first half, but fell away in the second.
18: Yeah, look, the dismissal of Cathal McCabe after just 2 minutes of the second half was obviously key, and on such a sweltering hot day as well, playing with a man less and against an Offaly side who were really in the groove, it was always going to be very, very difficult for Kildare, and yeah, it just faded away. But, you know, it was a day for Offaly. It was 5,602 people was the figure we were given for the attendance. If Kildare accounted for even 602 of that, I would be surprised. It was, you know, it felt like a home game. It's Tullamore for Offaly, and unfortunately, Kildare end the championship with a couple of heavy defeats following on from the game against Kilkenny in the previous round also. So, yeah, and look, the Kildare will reflect back on this Leinster championship. Certainly in the earlier rounds, they were very competitive. They had that first half against Galway in particular, but they wonder what might have been had they been able to be a little bit more up the championship pace against Wexford in the first round. So that was probably the key game for Kildare.
17: But it'll probably, Chair, but the experience of playing the likes of Clare, of playing Galway, of playing Dublin, of playing Wexford, And playing off yesterday, that experience will stand to them for the Joe McDonagh next season. I suppose it begs one question, and particularly with Kilkenny out of the championship, and given Brian Dowling's calibre as a man who has managed Kilkenny underage teams, is he likely to stay with Kildare? His term is up.
18: Yeah, speaking to him afterwards, he said, you know, it is 3 years that he is in the position, so he will, I suppose, naturally have some sort of a review with the county board. But, you know, he did speak as if he was looking towards next year. But if there was a position vacant for the Kilkenny role and they came calling, I would imagine it would be very difficult for him to turn that down. But if that position didn't present itself, then I would think that Brian Dowling would be very committed to staying on to with Kildare, all things being all right. Equal. And the Kildare would have Division 1B hurling in the league next year, which would be a great preparation for the McDonagh Cup. So this Kildare squad won't be going anywhere, and Brian Dowling could be a big part of that still.
17: I'd be surprised if Derek Ling moves away from that Kilkenny managerial position. I think they just need to find more players, but for Kildare, that experience will definitely stand to them. Thanks indeed, Ger, to yourself, to Philly Wolfe and to Seamus Dillon for your three commentaries throughout the weekend. The Heart Bar in Kildare Town sponsoring our commentary of that minor final on Friday evening, and Hand and Concrete Products of Robertson sponsoring our commentary of the senior football and senior hurling yesterday. Well done to all of you, and indeed well done to the Kildare Miners. A Kildare are an All-Ireland Leinster or an All-Ireland quarter-final on the way, Hannah.
1: Thanks, Clem, and thanks, Ger, for that weekend sport review. A reminder, this evening's Kildare scoreboard from 6:25 will include the manager interviews and the rest of the weekend Kildare sports action. Just before I take my leave, one listener has texted in saying she's concerned for the welfare of sheep on the Curragh. She's passed by to see multiple animals lying there panting with no water and very little shade. It's a disgrace to see. I suppose that puts out the reminder for any dog owners, pet owners today, do look after them, make sure their water bowls are filled, and make sure that they do have somewhere in the shade. And I was reading this morning that it's best not to walk, of course, your dogs during the peak hot times today, and try and do it either very early in the morning or later in the evening when it is cooler. But that's where we take our leave for this morning's show. A big thanks to you at home for listening and for sending your messages in, and a big thanks to Emma O'Connor on production as always. We'll be back same time tomorrow between 9 and 11. I hope you all are able to enjoy a bit of the sun today at least, but do make sure to put the sunscreen on and get some shade as well. John Dunn is up next with the 11 to 3.
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3: Good morning, I am Daniel Maher. An Iranian government spokesperson claims any peace deal between Iran and the US will include an end to war on all fronts, including in Lebanon. His comments come as Lebanon claims emergency workers are being deliberately targeted by Israel after 7 were killed in missile strikes in less than 24 hours. This paramedic is close friends with one of those who died.
4: We lost like my best friend. We are like brothers. Together, all the time together, like 18 days together, every day, every hour. We lost him, but we will say to him, we will continue.
3: The Dáil will welcome 2 new TDs this week after a busy weekend of by-elections saw Fine Gael and the Social Democrats come out on top. Senator and former TD Sean Kine has secured President Catherine Connolly's old seat in Galway West, while former footballer Daniel Ennis topped the poll in Dublin Central. Sean Defoe says Sinn Féin will be worried about what this means.
5: You have a government that is nearly historically unpopular on a combined somewhere between 32 and 35% in the polls. And yet, in Galway, where did all the protest vote go? It went to the right of Sinn Féin. It went to Independent Ireland, and their candidate, Noel Thomas, more than doubled his votes and very nearly took a seat. And then you go to Dublin Central, and where did the protest vote go? It went to the left of Sinn Féin.
3: Coalition leaders have been told allowing more rural one-off housing could significantly increase supply. It comes as a report from Hardware Association Ireland shows less than 6,000 one-off homes were built last year, compared to more than 23,000 in 2006. Plans to relax planning rules around rural housing are due to go before Cabinet in the next few weeks. Fianna Fáil TD for Carlow Kilkenny, Peter Chapclear, says it would benefit rural communities.
24: I mean, some of the reforms that I'd be looking at is absolutely that the expansion of the local need criteria is one that's causing huge inconsistencies around the country. Definitely in terms of backland development, of infills, there's lots of inconsistencies there. And my view, and I have a very strong view on this, is that we should be encouraging people that want to live in rural Ireland, not putting barriers in their way.
3: And there are calls for improvement to traffic calming measures on the Salins Nace Road. It comes as those living on the road are experiencing huge issues in entering and exiting their estates. Speaking on Kildare Today, Fianna Fáil councillor for Nace MD, Carmel Kelly, says councillors have been raising concerns about it for years.
25: And there isn't one councillor in the Nace area, probably in the last 10 years, who hasn't put down a motion on these two estates asking for a yellow box, for starters, to make it easier for the residents to exit their estate and also to make an entrance into their estates. And we've been shot down on every time on the yellow boxes.
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26: No, we just ask Johnny Lynch, a buffalo farmer from down the road. Why go to Italy when West Cork dairy rules? Aldi. It's not complicated.
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3: Kildare are Leinster minor football champions after extra time and penalties against Meath on Friday night in Portlaoise. Extra time finished Kildare 2-13 to Meath 1-16 before Kildare won 5-3 on penalties. We can now hear from the winning manager, Tommy Constantine.
31: 4 points down at the end of normal time, come back and draw the game, and then an extra time as well. Again, it looked like the game possibly was getting away from us. You know, there's plenty of good football teams out there and plenty of talent within our group, but to win championships you have to have that bit of resilience and that bit of ability to dig your heels in, and by God that we step up to play. So look, we're absolutely delighted. It's a huge moment for the young lads, and you know, for Kildare to win a minor and under 20 championship is huge.
3: There were losses for the senior footballers and hurlers over the weekend. The footballers lost to Galway in round one of the All-Ireland Championship on a final scoreline of Galway 3-21, Kildare 17 points. On Sunday, the hurlers lost to Offaly in round five of the Leinster Senior Hurling Championship on a final scoreline of Offaly 128, Kildare 15 points. Kildare's season is now over while Offaly progressed to the All-Ireland Series. Manager Brian Dowling spoke to KFM after the game.
6: We probably didn't see the clear picture today because, you know, I said when we're down a man, it's definitely going to make life hard on yourself. But look, I suppose a lot of it is the level, the teams that you're playing. You know, if you can keep with them for 35, but they up a big time. We said at half time they were going to up it. Can we match it? And look, you're playing top quality teams every week. You know, I said already last week after the match, we were trying to get all these lads up to this level at the one time. You know, there's other teams bring through two or three every year, trying to bring them in gradually, but we don't have time. We have to get them in straight away, and look, the lads put everything into it. It's not from a lack of effort, that's for sure.
3: Meanwhile, in other results, Dublin beat Kilkenny in Championship Hurling to reach the Leinster final on a final scoreline of 126 to 22 points. Kilkenny are also out of the Championship as Offaly take the third Leinster spot. Dublin and Galway will play in the Leinster final after Galway beat Wexford on a scoreline of 231 to 320. Cork and Limerick will contest next month's Munster Hurling Senior Final as Cork beat Clare 130 to 114 and Limerick beat Tipperary 527 to 25 points. A reminder that this evening's Kildare scoreboard from 6.25 will include manager interviews and the rest of the Kildare weekend sporting action. In the SSE Airtricity Men's Premier Division this evening, Bohemians host Shamrock Rovers from 8pm as they look to cut the gap on the leaders. Meanwhile, Shelburne will be hoping to follow up their first home win of the season when they play Derry from 7.45pm. And in the Premier League, Arsenal celebrated being crowned champions for the first time in 22 years with a 2-1 win against Crystal Palace. Meanwhile, West Ham are relegated despite winning 3-0 against Leeds as Spurs secured their safety with a 1-0 win against Everton. KFM Sport with Joe Mallon Motors, Sallins Road, Naas. joemallonmotors.ie.
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3: Warm and dry today with long spells of sunshine. Highest temperatures of 22 to 27 degrees.
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17: Good morning, good morning, good morning. We're up and running. Welcome to the 11 to 3. Need we say more? We'll just get into it. Welcome to your 11s.

makes you want to go out and buy a lottery ticket. Anyway, Mr. Blue Sky ELO, it's exactly what it does on the tin. It gives you that feel-good factor when the glorious temperatures this morning at 9:30 were 19 to 20 degrees and temperatures for the day into the mid-20s again as well. Absolutely terrific. Jeff Lynn and the band, the Electric Light Orchestra, will have a lot more sunny feel-good songs. As long as that hot weather is there, we'll do it for you. No problemo at all. Heading towards New Zealand next with our piece of music from OMC. That's on the way after this from Kingfisher with Matt Corby. 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

0: A little bit of OMC and How Bizarre, and some music there from Kingfisher as well. Right, it's Kildare's KFM. Monday morning it is. Welcome to your 11s. It does exactly what we wanted to do. Play lots of great music. You can chill out in the garden, do whatever the heck you like, or maybe you're in the workplace sitting outside just getting some sun rays and enjoying the great music. KT Tunstall on the way, some Snow Patrol as well. It's all happening on the 11 to 3 today for this Monday.
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0: Snow Patrol's Chasing Cars on Kildare's KFM. Welcome to your 11th. There's more Feel Good on the way in just a second. We got some music from REM, but first of all, find out what's happening within the Kildare Diary now.
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1: Harry Styles, Watermelon Sugar, and a kind of its vibe of summertime and that feel good out there, isn't it? Absolutely glorious day, fantastic sunshine for the rest of the week. Unfortunately, heading into the bank holiday weekend, it's going to get a bit dodgy again. More on that a little bit later. Do we have to? 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

0: But you know the good weather is coming down the tracks because you hear stuff like that on the radio. Mind you, it's good all year round anyway. But you know what? When it's talking about heat waves in June, technically, we can get as far as June, but the heat wave is definitely here at the moment at the end of May. But I think you get the gist of the song. What a terrific song. Brilliant band. And actually, if you've ever seen them live at a concert or at a festival, they're absolutely get the crowd going. Really good. Saw them a couple of years ago back as well. And they were really in fine feckle at the time they released Heat Waves. That was Glass Animals on your number one radio station. Yep, the summer is upon us and we're looking forward to it as well. How long it's going to last? That's a separate one. We're on the way to the news. It's next at 12. Your music all summer long.
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10: Good afternoon, it's 12 o'clock. I am Daniel Maher. An Iranian government spokesperson claims any peace deal between Iran and the US will include an end to war on all fronts, including in Lebanon. His comments come as Lebanon claims emergency workers are being deliberately targeted by Israel after 7 were killed in missile strikes in less than 24 hours. This paramedic is close friends with one of those who died.
11: We lost like my best friend. We are like brothers. Together, all the time together, like 18 days together, every day, every hour. We lost him, but we will say to him, we will continue.
10: transport, communications, sport and foreign affairs will be worst affected by new levies to recoup the costs of the budget overrun in the Department of Education. Departments are being asked to pull back on their allocated spends for next year by around 1.4%, while others will have to cut back by between 0.1% and 1.3%. Opposition parties are critical of the move, saying it will result in broken government commitments. Public Expenditure Minister Jack Chambers says some areas will be protected.
12: We've exempted certain areas, but most departments are subject to it. So we've protected frontline health, justice and education because, you know, that's a important frontline service for people. And it's important to protect that area. We've also protected pensions and social protection spend and obviously housing and homeless services.
10: Coalition leaders have been told allowing more rural one-off housing could significantly increase supply. It comes as a report from Hardware Association Ireland shows less than 6,000 one-off homes were built last year, compared to more than 23,000 in 2006. Plans to relax planning rules around rural housing are due to go before Cabinet in the next few weeks. Fianna Fáil TD for Carlo Kilkenny, Peter Chapclear, says it would benefit rural communities.
13: I mean, some of the reforms that I'd be looking at is absolutely that the expansion of the local need criteria is one that's causing huge inconsistencies around the country. Definitely in terms of backland development, of infills, there's lots of inconsistencies there. And my view, and I have a very strong view on this, is that we should be encouraging people that want to live in rural Ireland, not putting barriers in their way.
10: And there are calls for improvement to traffic calming measures on the Salins Naas Road. It comes as those living on the road are experiencing huge issues in entering and exiting their estates. Speaking on Kildare Today, Fianna Fáil councillor for Naas MD, Carmel Kelly, says councillors have been raising concerns about it for years.
14: And there isn't one councillor in the Naas area, probably in the last 10 years, who hasn't put down a motion on these two estates asking for a yellow box, for starters, to make it easier for the residents to exit their estate and also to make an entrance into their estates. And we've been shot down on every time on the yellow boxes.
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10: Kildare are Leinster Minor Football Champions after extra time and penalties against Meath on Friday night in Port Laois. Extra time finished Kildare 2-13 to Meath 1-16 before Kildare won 5-3 on penalties. There were losses for the senior footballers and hurlers over the weekend. The footballers lost to Galway in round 1 of the All-Ireland Championship on a final scoreline of Galway 3-21, Kildare 17 points. Brian Flanagan, the manager, spoke to KFM after the game.
17: 13 points in or whatever else, and it's not pretty, so you're very disappointed with that aspect. The fourth quarter definitely got away from us, probably ran out of legs, you know, the turnover count, things like that hurt us. And Galway just a real running, athletic, fit, experienced team, and they were ruthless enough on that counter-attack. So listen, disappointed. There's elements we will take from it and on the positive end as well, but overall we've a bit of work to do here in the next few weeks.
10: On Sunday, the hurlers lost to Offaly in round 5 of the Leinster Senior Hurling Championship on a scoreline of Offaly 128, Kildare 15 points. It means that Kildare's season is now over, while Offaly progressed to the All-Ireland Series. A reminder that this evening's Kildare scoreboard from 6:25pm will include manager interviews and the rest of the weekend's Kildare sporting action. In other results over the weekend, Dublin beat Kilkenny on a final scoreline of 126 to 22 points. Kilkenny are also out of the All-Ireland Championship, as Offaly take the third Leinster spot. Dublin will play Galway in the Leinster final after Galway beat Wexford on a scoreline of 231 to 320. Cork and Limerick will contest next month's Munster Senior Hurling final as Cork beat Clare 130 to 114 and Limerick beat Tipperary on a scoreline of 527 to 25 points. In the SSE Airtricity Men's Premier Division this evening, Bohemians host Shamrock Rovers from 8pm as they look to cut the gap on the leaders. Meanwhile, Shelburne will be hoping to follow up their first first home win of the season when they played Derry from 7:45pm. And in the Premier League, Arsenal celebrated being crowned champions for the first time in 22 years with a 2-1 win against Crystal Palace. Meanwhile, West Ham are relegated despite winning 3-0 against Leeds as Spurs secured their safety with a 1-0 win against Everton. KFM Sport with Joe Mallon Motors, Sallins Road, Naas. joemallonmotors.ie.
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10: Warm and dry this afternoon with long spells of sunshine. Highest temperatures of 22 to 27 degrees.
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And the very popular Niall Horan has another big hit around at the moment called Dinner Party here on Kildare's KFM on the 11 to 3 with thanks to Virgin Media Broadband for this Monday afternoon. Glorious sunshine outside, and we're looking forward to, I suppose, continuing with the good weather for the rest of the week. It will break towards the bank holiday weekend, unfortunately. It won't last the full length of it. It'll drop back to around 18, 19 degrees. Temperatures today could reach as high as 27, 28, or possibly they might even hit 29, but more than likely would hit 29 tomorrow, because it'll be very warm tomorrow, little or no cloud, and temperatures generally up to around 28 degrees, a little cooler in coastal areas, but for the Midlands, again, in around our area, this side of Naas and around this location and into the Midlands generally, it will probably be the warmest stretches out across the province as well. So it'll be pretty good weather over the next few days. Make the most of it, folks.

0: 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We got some David Gray on the way, music from Milky and Just the Way You Are. It's been getting a bit of a revive, and we're playing it here a good bit just during the summer as well, because it's one of those really good feel-good summery tunes, and it kind of feels like we're into it, doesn't it? And we're going to keep that tempo going with that vibe as well, right across the whole day and for the rest of the week here on KFM.
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9: 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We spoke to Megan Hogan, Waterford Walls Ambassador, about this year's events and why unleashing your creative spark is so important.
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0: This t-shirt, spray painting and mural art. Also, there is crinolates, which is for older teenagers from 14 to 18. 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I really do recommend that people try get out to an event near them. 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

0: Sail Away from KFM on the 11 to 3 for today, with thanks to Virgin Media Broadband. More of your favourites coming up. Keeping it nice and summery, and the vibe is just going on. And I'm using that word deliberately today because that's exactly what we want to do. Just keep it going. And another feel-good summery favourite. Sail Away, David Gray. 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
2: Good afternoon. Coming up in your main news at 1, Gardaí have arrested a woman in connection with the disappearance and murder of Kyron Dernan. The schoolboy was 6 years old when he was last seen alive in 2022. Plans are due before Cabinet in the coming weeks, which would allow more rural one-off housing along main roads. It comes as a report from Hardware Association Ireland shows less than 6,000 one-off homes were built last year. There are calls for improvement to traffic calming measures on the Salinsnaith Road. It comes as those living on the road are experiencing huge issues in entering and exiting their estate. And with temperatures soaring across the country, the Irish Blue Cross is warning pet owners about the dangers of heatstroke in dogs. The charity says it can develop very quickly in warm weather, especially during exercise, and can lead to seizures, organ failure, or even death. In sport, Kildare are Leinster Minor football champions after extra time on Friday with a final score of Kildare 2-13, Meath 1-16. The Kildare senior footballers lost to Galway in round one of the All-Ireland Championship on a final scoreline of Galway 3-21, Kildare 17 points. And then on Sunday, Kildare hurlers lost to Offaly of round five of the Leinster Senior Hurling Championship on a scoreline of 1-28 to 15 points. Join me, Emma O'Connor, and Daniel Maher for your main news in sport at 1:00.

0: feel-good favourites for this lunchtime on Kildare's KFM Heart. I think we're already nearly a couple of hours done and dusted, heading in towards the news at 1 for this sunny Monday afternoon here on Kildare's KFM. And a little bit of the Fisherman's Blues songs. They are the Water Boys. Music from Matthew Wilder on the way. Really good song from the 1980s to get you going. Some Taylor Swift. Yep, she's coming up too.
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2: The residents have very, very simple ask for a redesign of Beggars End Crossroads. We actually don't have a response from the council. There was no official from Kildare County Council at the meeting.
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11: Good afternoon, I am Daniel Maher. Gardaí have arrested a woman in connection with the disappearance and murder of Kyron Dernan. The schoolboy was 6 years old when he was last seen alive in 2022. Jessica Woodlock reports.
12: Kyron Dernan was first reported missing in August 2024. However, Gardaí upgraded his case to a murder investigation in the belief that he was last seen alive in June 2022 at the age of six. Gardaí are currently searching a house in Drogheda in County Louth in connection with the case. A woman in her 50s has been arrested and she's being held at a Garda station in the east. This is the third arrest in connection with the investigation since August 2024. The two other people arrested previously were released without charge. Gardaí say investigations are continuing.
11: Donald Trump says the deal with Iran will either be a great one or there won't be a deal. The post on Truth Social this afternoon is just the latest in a series of online statements by the US president on the potential for an agreement. Earlier, Iran's foreign ministry suggested there has been an agreement on some issues, but stressed that doesn't mean they're on the verge of a breakthrough. A Middle East journalist says President Trump is under pressure not to end the conflict with Iran.
13: I think he is under pressure, and I think that that is what a certain constituency in Washington would like, this permanent state of war. That includes the Israel lobby. It also includes defense contractors, military people who make a lot of money off of these wars. I think it also includes oil interests who are Donald Trump's golf buddies. This has been good for the energy companies, this state of scarcity.
11: Transport, communications, sport and foreign affairs will be worst affected by new levies to recoup the costs of the budget overrun in the Department of Education. Departments are being asked to pull back on their allocated spends for next year by around 1.4%, while others will have to cut back by between 0.1% and 1.3%. Opposition parties are critical of the move, saying it will result in broken government commitments. Public Expenditure Minister Jack Chambers says some areas will be protected.
0: We've exempted certain areas, but most departments are subject to it. So we've protected frontline health, justice and education because, you know, that's a important frontline service for people, and it's important to protect that area. We've also protected pensions and social protection spend and obviously housing and homeless services.
11: Coalition leaders have been told allowing more rural one-off housing could significantly increase supply. It comes as a report from Hardware Association Ireland shows less than 6,000 one-off homes were built last year, compared to more than 23,000 in 2006. Plans to relax planning rules around rural housing are due to go before Cabinet in the next few weeks. Fianna Fáil TD for Carlo Kilkenny, Peter Chapclear, says it would benefit rural communities.
14: I mean, some of the reforms that I'd be looking at is absolutely like the expansion of the local need criteria is one that's causing huge inconsistencies around the country. Definitely in terms of backland development, of infills, there's lots of inconsistencies there. And my view, and I have a very strong view on this, is that we should be encouraging people that want to live in rural Ireland, not putting barriers in their way.
11: An Irish Rail diesel hub has leaked into the River Liffey. The company has confirmed the underground pipe connection has been leaking for over a year, with work ongoing to fix it. The fault was discovered in March 2025. Barry Kenny from Éireann Road Éireann says containment measures are in place.
15: It's not possible to determine, I suppose, the exact length of time that was there for, but obviously it was immediately repaired once it was identified. And we also put in containment and recovery measures straight away to prevent diesel from entering the water beyond the area where an overflow pipe discharges into the Liffey. So we've been, I suppose, containing it there and removing diesel ever since.
11: The Dáil will welcome two new TDs this week after a busy weekend of by-elections saw Fine Gael and the Social Democrats come out on top. Senator and former TD Sean Kine has secured President Catherine Connolly's old seat in Galway West, while former footballer Daniel Ennis topped the poll in Dublin Central. Sean Defoe says Sinn Féin will be worried about what this means.
16: You have a government that is nearly historically unpopular on a combined somewhere between 32 and 35% in the polls. And yet in Galway, where did all the protests vote go? It went to the right of Sinn Féin. It went to Independent Ireland, and their candidate Noel Thomas more than doubled his votes and very nearly took a seat. And then you go to Dublin Central, and where did the protest vote go? It went to the left of Sinn Féin.
11: There are calls for improvement to traffic calming measures on the Salins Naas Road. It comes as those living on the road are experiencing huge issues in entering and exiting their estates. Speaking on Kildare Today, Fianna Fáil councillor for Naas MD, Carmel Kelly, says councillors have been raising concerns about it for years.
17: And there isn't one councillor in the Naas area, probably in the last 10 years, who hasn't put down a motion on these two estates asking for a yellow box, for starters, to make it easier for the residents to exit their estate and also to make an entrance into their estates. And we've been shot down on every time on the yellow boxes.
11: As temperatures are continuing to rise, Uisce Éireann have urged people in Kildare to conserve water, with supply disruption in Athy due to works. Pet owners are being urged not to walk dogs during the hottest parts of the day, as temperatures may reach up to 27 degrees. Head of Veterinary Services Dr. Laura Mock says you need to keep a close eye on your pets in the heat.
18: Early warning signs that your dog's starting to overheat are that they start to pant more. That's their way of trying to blow off more and more heat that they're building up. So if we start to see them pant, it's best to get them into the shade, get them somewhere cool, get them some nice cold water, even pour a little bit over them to try and bring them back down to a sensible temperature.
11: In business news, retailers are calling for legislation to ensure reimbursement for victims of crime rather than money being paid to the poor box. Under current rules, people who commit minor offences can avoid conviction if they make a donation to a charity or the box in court. This is leading to businesses which lost money through crime not being compensated. CEO of the Convenience Stores and Newsagents Association, Vincent Jennings, says retailers need to be guaranteed payback.
19: What we're trying to do is increase the level of oversight from zero to something that is there. Even if the person says, I don't have the money, that there can be an attachment of earnings to the order to them. At some point or other, maybe they will get a job, maybe they do have a job, but at least there is an ongoing situation. The state says, you stole this money from these people, they are entitled to be compensated.
11: And finally, in entertainment news, Paul Rudd says he would love to live out his father's dream by retiring in Ireland. His new movie, Power Ballad, was predominantly filmed in Dublin. It comes out on May 29th and sees Paul star as a wedding singer who has one of his songs stolen by a fading pop star. He says his father's ashes were spread in Ireland.
20: He's all over. He in Cove and in Kinsale and a little bit in Dingle, places that we have been that really he loved. And one of my dad's all-time favorite songs was Fields of Athenry. And so why don't we just go find a field somewhere in Athenry, in which they're all kind of privately owned, they're all farms. Yeah, so my sister and I hopped a fence.
11: Still to come are sport, obituaries and weather.
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24: Good afternoon, I'm Emma O'Connor. Kildare are Leinster Minor Football Champions after extra time and penalties against Meath on Friday night in Portlaoise. Extra time finished Kildare 2-13 to Meath 1-16 before Kildare won 5-3 on penalties. The Kildare manager is Tommy Constantine.
25: 4 points down at the end of normal time, come back and draw the game, and then an extra time as well. Again, it looked like the game possibly was getting away from us. You know, there's plenty of good football teams out there and plenty of talent within our group, but to win championships you have to have that bit of resilience and that bit of ability to dig your heels in, and by God did we step up to play. So look, we're absolutely delighted. It's a huge moment for the young lads, and you know, for Kildare to win a minor and under 20 championship is huge.
24: There were losses for the senior footballers and hurlers over the weekend. The footballers lost to Galway in round one of the All-Ireland Championship on a final scoreline of Galway 3-21, Kildare 17 points. The manager is Brian Flanagan.
26: 13 points in or whatever else, and it's not pretty, so you're very disappointed with that aspect. The fourth quarter definitely got away from us, probably ran out of legs, you know, the turnover count, things like that hurt us. And Galway just a real running, athletic, fit, experienced team, and they were ruthless enough on that counter-attack. So listen, disappointed. There's elements we will take from it and on the positive end as well, but overall we've a bit of work to do here in the next few weeks.
24: Then on Sunday, the hurlers lost to Offaly in round 5 of the Leinster Senior Hurling Championship on a final scoreline of 128 to 15 points. Kildare's season is now over while Offaly progress to the All-Ireland Series. And the manager is Brian Dowling.
27: We probably didn't see the clear picture today because, you know, I said when you're down a man, it's definitely going to make life hard on yourself. But look, I suppose a lot of it is the level, the teams that you're playing. You know, if you can keep with them for 35, but they up a big time. We said at half time they were going to up it. Can we match it? And look, you're playing top quality teams every week. You know, I said already last week after the match, we were trying to get all these lads up to this level at the one time. You know, there's other teams bring through 2 or 3 every year, trying to bring them in gradually, but we don't have time. We have to get them in straight away, and look, the lads put everything into it. It's not from a lack of effort, that's for sure.
24: A reminder that this evening's Kildare scoreboard from 6:25 will include manager interviews and the rest of the weekend Kildare sporting action. Dublin beat Kilkenny on a final scoreline of Dublin 126, Kilkenny 22 points. Kilkenny are also out of the All-Ireland Championship, with Offaly taking the third Leinster spot. Dublin will play Galway in the Leinster final after Galway beat Wexford by 231 to 320. Cork and Limerick will contest next month's Munster Senior Hurling Final. Cork beat Clare 130 to 114 and Limerick beat Tipperary by 527 to 25 points. In soccer, Shamrock Rovers will be looking to avoid a third loss in a row when they face rivals Bohemians from 8 p.m. this evening. The Premier Division leaders can give up the top spot if they're defeated by more than 2 goals tonight. The Gypsies would move ahead of them and second place St. Pat's. It's also the last game between the two sides at Dalymount Park before its proposed redevelopment next season. Elsewhere, Shelburne can make it back-to-back wins against Derry City. Kickoff is at 7:45. Arsenal's attention will turn to this weekend's Champions League final after lifting their first Premier League in 22 years yesterday. The Gunners will face the title holders PSG in the decider in Budapest on Saturday. KFM Sport with Joe Mallon Motors, Salins Road, Naas, joemallonmotors.ie.
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11: 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Eamon Ned Tracy, Rosebery, Newbridge, predeceased by his brothers Sean and Tom and his son-in-law Scott. 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
11: Staying dry today with warm, sunny spells and clear skies. Some light breezes will move across the country as the day progresses. Highest temperatures of 23 to 27 degrees.
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0: Yeah, a little bit of Beautiful Jay, you too, from Kildare's KFM, getting us going this hour, and some Men at Work in there too as well on Kildare's KFM for the best music. 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
1: 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Here's a letter that was submitted last year.
8: 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Some of us build things, some of us draw, some of us dance, some of us imagine quietly, but all of us have ideas. And Crinan an Og is our day that says, your ideas matter. It's not about winning or being the best. It's about making something, anything, that's ours. Like a song with no words, a drawing that makes no sense, a robot made from cereal boxes, a dream that doesn't need permission. 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

Day Drive with Paul Power, Monday to Friday from 3 to 7. And on Mondays, we also bring you the scoreboard program. In other words, we look back at all the happenings over the weekend. And that's on the way from around 6.25, 6.30 this evening. Every Monday evening, we do that for you as well. That's all coming up a little bit later as part of K Drive. Before all that, got some Jamien Rice on the way, Katy Perry coming up, and Sienna Spiro's Die on This Hill. That's all happening on Kildare's KFM on the 11 to 3 with thanks to Virgin Media Broadband.

0: Katy Perry's Change to the Rhythm here on Kildare's KFM's 11 to 3 for today. The Counting Crows, Chapel Roan also, some classic Stevie Wonder as we head you towards the 2 o'clock news updates.
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0: Way back to the 1980s, that became a big, big hit for Siobhan Fahey and the band Bananarama. The Irish connection there with Siobhan. That's one of the many hits that they had, including Venus and Robert De Niro's Waiting and lots more besides. Bananarama and Cruel Summer from Kildare's number one radio station. Yes, yes, yes, we are. We got the news headlines on the way with Emma. They're on the way next. And we got some music from Sting, music from Bella Kay, and a little bit of Texas too.
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9: Good afternoon, it's 2 o'clock. I'm Emma O'Connor. A woman has been arrested in connection with the disappearance and murder of Kyron Dernan. A house in County Louth is also being searched in connection with this investigation. Donald Trump says the deal with Iran will either be a great one or there won't be a deal. The post on Truth Social this afternoon is just the latest in a series of online statements by the US President on the potential for an agreement. There are calls for improvements to traffic calming measures on the Salins Naas Road. It comes as those living on the road are experiencing huge issues in entering and exiting their estate. And with temperatures soaring across the country, the Irish Blue Cross is warning pet owners about the dangers of heatstroke in dogs. The charity says it can develop very quickly in warm weather, especially during exercise, and can lead to seizures, organ failure or even death. In sport, Kildare are Leinster Minor football champions after extra time on Friday with a final score of Kildare 2-13, Meath 1-16. The Kildare senior footballers lost to Galway in round one of the All-Ireland Championship on a final scoreline of Galway 3-21, Kildare 17 points. And then on Sunday, Kildare hurlers lost to Offaly of round five of the Leinster senior hurling championship on a scoreline of 1-28 to 15 points. And finally in weather, it's a beautiful, warm, dry and sunny day with highest temperatures of 23 to 27. Degrees.
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One of the best songs around at the moment, that's Bella Kay. I love it, I love it, I love it. And Maroon 5 on the way in the moment as well. Hey, finally, good to see that the 2,850th or whatever it was, star on the Hollywood Walk of Fame goes to Miley Cyrus. She got it over the weekend, and it was an interesting little exercise. I was kind of saying, somebody like her probably should have got it a while ago, but maybe because of the image that she portrayed in her after her her times as kind of Hannah Montana and moving into the other phase that she went through, maybe she wasn't going to get it. But she became and accepted the 2,845th star on the Hollywood Walk of Fame. What feels so special to me about this, she said, is that it's an accumulation of devotion. The star isn't something that you win like a seasonal game. It's not something that you chase or can collect. It's not something that you make the next record for and then note it around like a trophy. My name is Laid in Gold and Pink D'Arezzo, and I'm absolutely delighted. She was too as well, and she's very sincere with the acceptance. A lot of people are saying on social media and she came across very, very sincere. She was out with a boyfriend, a couple of friend actors as well, and her mum and her sister showed up. I think the mum's name is Tish, isn't it? Tish was there as well. Tish Cyrus, no sign of daddy. No, still not talking by the looks of things. But anyway, we got some texts on the way. Maroon 5 for up. This is Memories. Yeah.

0: A little bit of George Michael, and a couple of people asked me to play a little bit of Miley. I'm leaving the Miley to Paul just after 3 o'clock. He's got some Miley Cyrus coming up too as well. Any chance of playing that great summery song from Crowded House, Weather With You? Why do I think that is coming up with Paul as well? I don't know. I'll double check and just see if the schedule to come out. And we will certainly give it an old blast. Maybe not.
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2: 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We'll be keeping an eye on the traffic and travel throughout the morning. 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
14: 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We spoke to Megan Hogan, Waterford Walls Ambassador, about this year's events and why unleashing your creative spark is so important.
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0: 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I really do recommend that people try get out to an event near them. 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

Benton Boone, a mystical, magical from Kildare's KFM. Monday afternoon, the home of K Drive with Paul Power, who's with you from 3 o'clock this afternoon. All the very best of music, and he'll throw in some throwback years, and you'll also have some great birthdays coming up at around 4:15. Traffic and travel information, and at 6:25, he'll also be bringing you the Monday pre-review program, looking back to all the scores that happened across the weekend. And scoreboard, that's from 6:25 with Paul. Yep, it's a Monday, it ain't a Friday.

0: Yes, we love that one too. I always take the weather with you. And I got a message in to say, yes, reminds me of the sunny days as a 20-year-old soldier in 1991, says Paul, the bus driver. Thank you very much, Paul, the bus driver. And a good one too. And Crowded House, Weather With You. Lots more feel-good summery songs as those feel-good other hits, not just summery ones, coming up right across the whole afternoon, including The Real Thing. We've got Amy Winehouse coming up. Music from the Eagles later on. Paul will also have a brilliant song from Brucey as well. Good old Springsteen. The Springsteen Festival coming to Rathangan too. I saw that on social media over the weekend. Interesting to see. And we got some Miley Cyrus and Harry Styles all across over the next hour and a half or two.
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4: Good afternoon, it's 3 o'clock. I'm Daniel Maher. A woman has been arrested in connection with the disappearance and murder of Kyron Dernan. A house in County Louth is also being searched in connection with the investigation. Jessica Woodlock has the details.
5: This morning, Gardaí began a search of a house in Drogheda in County Louth. A woman in her 50s was arrested and is being held for questioning at a Garda station in the east. The search and arrest are in connection with the presumed murder of schoolboy Kyron Dernan. Gardaí believe he was last seen alive in June 2022 at the age of 6. Two other people, a woman in her 20s and a man in his 30s, were previously arrested in connection with the investigation and were later released without charge.
4: Donald Trump says the deal with Iran will either be a great one or there won't be a deal. The post on Truth Social this afternoon is just the latest in a series of online statements by the US president on the potential for an agreement. Earlier, Iran's foreign ministry suggested there has been agreement on some issues, but stressed that doesn't mean they're on the verge of a breakthrough. A Middle East journalist says President Trump is under pressure not to end the conflict with Iran.
6: I think he is under pressure, and I think that that is what a certain constituency in Washington would like, this permanent state of war. That includes the Israel lobby. It also includes defense contractors, military people who make a lot of money off of these wars. I think it also includes oil interests who are Donald Trump's golf buddies. This has been good for the energy companies, this state of scarcity.
4: A leakage of diesel is being contained on the River Liffey close to the Samuel Beckett Bridge. Irish Rail has confirmed the underground pipe connection was fixed when the leak was discovered in March of 2025. The contamination has been contained and attempts are being made to clean up the remainder of the spillage. Barry Kenny from Éireann Road Éireann says the situation is being handled.
7: It is fixed, and indeed it was fixed back, as I say, after it was discovered in March 2025, so it was fixed within weeks. But I suppose the issue is that there had obviously over a period of time been build up, and that is why we still see that seepage today. So that's being addressed.
4: And there has been 43 serious injuries to cyclists recorded in Kildare between 2021 and 2025. Dublin saw the highest number of injuries, with 694 recorded overall. The RSA report also outlines how 913 incidents overall involved more than one vehicle, while 261 were single vehicle collisions and 150 incidents were hit and runs. For local news, sport and more, see kfmradio.com or the KFM app.
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9: With Joe Mallon Motors, Salins Road Nace, Renault, Dacia, and Peugeot dealers. JoeMallonMotors.ie.
4: There's one fixture tonight in the Hanlon Concrete Senior Football League in Division 2 as Carbery play Leixlip at 8pm. The draw for Round 3 of the Tailteann Cup has been made. 2024 winners Down will travel to Longford, Wicklow and Tipperary will meet in Aucrim, London have home advantage against Sligo and Leitrim will play Wexford. The draw for the preliminary quarter-final was also made and New York will travel to Brewster Park to take on Fermanagh. Antrim, Laois and Offaly have already secured their spots in the quarter-finals. In the SSE Airtricity Men's Premier Division this evening, Bohemians host Shamrock Rovers from 8pm as they look to cut the gap on the leaders. Meanwhile, Shelburne will be hoping to follow up their first home win of the season when they play Derry City from 7:45pm. The Tottenham Hotspur board has denied that the club is for sale, with the Lewis family, the majority owners, committed to a rebuild. In a letter to fans from non-executive chairman Peter Charrington, the board has promised to build a squad for Roberto De Zerbi to compete at the highest level. Fans have been assured of investment in multiple transfer windows after the club narrowly avoided Premier League relegation yesterday. And South African winger Chelsen Kobe looks set for a return to the Stormers. The Wallaby previously played for the URC side between 2013 and 2017. KFM Sport with Joe Mallon Motors, Sallins Road, Naas. joemallonmotors.ie.
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4: Warm, dry and sunny today with clear spells. Highest temperatures of 23 to 27 degrees.
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12: Ladies and gentlemen of the class of 99, where sunscreen. If I could offer you only one tip for the future, sunscreen would be it. The long-term benefits of sunscreen have been proved by scientists, whereas the rest of my advice has no basis more reliable than my own meandering experience. I will dispense this advice now. Enjoy the power and beauty of your youth. Oh, never mind. You will not understand the power and beauty of your youth until they've faded. But trust me, in 20 years, you look back at photos of yourself and recall in a way you can't grasp now how much possibility lay before you and how fabulous you really looked. You are not as fat as you imagine. Don't worry about the future. Or worry, but know that worrying is as effective as trying to solve an algebra equation by chewing bubblegum. The real troubles in your life are apt to be things that never crossed your worried mind, the kind that blindsides you at 4 p.m. on some idle Tuesday. Do one thing every day that scares you. Sing. Don't be reckless with other people's hearts. Don't put up with people who are reckless with yours. Floss. Don't waste your time on jealousy. Sometimes you're ahead, sometimes you're behind. The race is long, and in the end, it's only with yourself. Remember compliments you receive. Forget the insults. If you succeed in doing this, tell me how. Keep your old love letters. Throw away your old bank statements. Stretch. Don't feel guilty if you don't know what you want to do with your life. The most interesting people I know didn't know at 22 what they wanted to do with their lives. Some of the most interesting 40-year-olds I know still don't. Get plenty of calcium. Be kind to your knees. You'll miss them when they're gone. Maybe you'll marry. Maybe you won't. Maybe you'll have children. Maybe you won't. Maybe you'll divorce at 40. Maybe you'll dance the funky chicken on your 75th wedding anniversary. Whatever you do, don't congratulate yourself too much, or berate yourself either. Your choices are half chance. So are everybody else's. Enjoy your body. Use it every way you can. Don't be afraid of it or what other people think of it. It's the greatest instrument you'll ever own. Dance. Even if you have nowhere to do it but in your own living room. Read the directions, even if you don't follow them. Do not read beauty magazines. They will only make you feel ugly. Get to know your parents. You never know when they'll be gone for good. Be nice to your siblings.

live in New York City once, but leave before it makes you hard. Live in Northern California once, but leave before it makes you soft. Travel. Accept certain inalienable truths. Prices will rise. Politicians will philander. You too will get old. And when you do, you'll fantasize that when you were young, prices were reasonable, politicians were noble, and children respected their elders. Respect your elders. Don't expect anyone else to support you. Maybe you have a trust fund. Maybe you'll have a wealthy spouse. But you never know when either one might run out. Don't mess too much with your hair, or by the time you're 40, it will look 85. Be careful whose advice you buy, but be patient with those who supply it. Advice is a form of nostalgia.

0: But trust me, I'm the sunscreen.
1: Yes, sir. Trust me, I'm the sunscreen. How are you? Happy Monday. They don't get much happier than this. I'd like to apologize in advance today because I'm going to do the dog on it. And when I say that, I mean do the dog on the summery sounds. There's going to be lots of them. Loads of them, in actual fact. Going to drive you mad. Be wishing it never got sunny. No, seriously, if you do have a favourite summer song and you'd like to hear it today, do let me know about it. I'd love to hear about it. Text or WhatsApp me on 0833 97 97 97. Other than that, if you don't fancy texting or WhatsApping, you just want to listen, just make sure you do that. Wherever you are, wherever you go, even if you're standing on a corner in Winslow, Arizona. Such a fine sight to see. Ah, yes. The sun does funny things to people.

0: can see the kind of thing we're going to be at for the afternoon. Bruce Springsteen there, Girls in the Summer Clothes. Bruce Springsteen Festival coming up in Rathangan in August. We'll have to find out more about that as the summer goes on. The Eagles in there as well. Take It Easy, standing in a corner in Winslow, Arizona. What a fine sight to see. And if you'd like to get in touch this afternoon, you can do that by texting or WhatsApping me on 0833 97 97 97. All right. Particularly, I'd love to know what your favourite sunshine or summery song is. 0833 97 97 97. Going to be finding all about the sister shed in a few moments' time.
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0: tell you what, he's in for a busy old year as Harry. He's on tour, album, singles, everything. It's all flying for him at the minute. It's called American Girls on Kildare's KFM. Now, Jenny Murphy is on the line waiting patiently for me. Jenny is the chairperson of the Sister Shed. How are you, Jenny?
1: Hi, Paul. Thanks for having us on.
0: Listen, not at all. Whereabouts in the world are you at the minute? Are you enjoying the sun?
1: Oh, my God, yeah. It's absolutely amazing. I'm in Salins, and our Sister Shed is in Nace.
0: Ah, right. Okay. Tell me a bit about the Sister Shed. Is it a bit like a men's shed, or what's it like?
1: It's slightly different, because I think the men's sheds and the women's sheds are centred around activities and for, you know, people coming and going, and where ours is more a friendship group. So the Sister Sheds were set up in 2021, and it was the co-founders are cousins, Shireen Abidabri and Rachel Hughes, and it's a registered charity, and it was coming out of COVID, and it was for women that actually had lost connection with friendships and were kind of very isolated. And the girls decided, so it was in Dublin, to maybe set up something so some of the women could come out and meet and form friendships again, have a cup of tea. So that's kind of how this all came to be.
0: The background to it all. And what about your own shed there then, Jenny? When did that one get up and running?
1: Okay, so this is our third full year of with the Sister Sheds. We set it up in Nace, and it was something similar. I was invited on a podcast with my sister, and Shireen was actually doing the podcast, and she started saying, what about you girls, would you be interested? And I was saying, I don't know. But what happened was, my sister had just moved to Nace. She's only living up here with a young family, and she knew nobody, and she said, you know, this seems like such a good idea, and it would be a great opportunity to meet new friends. So anyway, we decided to set it up, and it's three full years on, and we just absolutely love it. We've got a great community of women. And
0: how many members would you have, Jenny?
1: Okay, so we keep it like small enough. So the limit would be 30. So we have about 24. So we have some spaces for people who just want to come. And it really, you know, as it was set up, it was for friendship. So for many different reasons, you know, it might be a young mom that's craving adult conversation. Or somebody, like, I remember the first night that we set up, and it was just kind of after COVID as well. It was 2023. And this woman came and she said, I have not actually been in a group of people in such a long time that I had become too comfortable not to go out. You know, we'd have people for many different reasons and for different stages in their lives, like from 30s to 70s. And it's all women at different stages of their lives. Maybe somebody going through a breakup, and you know, maybe for some people working all their lives and now they're retired. And just not having those connections.
0: And you can you can get kind of very comfortable in your own space, and I suppose sometimes that can sort of overcome it a little bit, can't it? Insofar as you just get a bit too comfortable in it. Does that make sense?
1: And I think, you know, for a lot of the women in our group, like, we were just chatting the other night because we had someone in, and we arrange all different workshops to help with mindset and just to be self-empowered. And some of the girls were saying, you know what, I actually live for this Wednesday night. They absolutely love it. And some of them, they've just grown so much. We've all grown together. But, you know, it's really made a big difference. There's a group, and they can go to the movies. We can do stuff together. We do a lot together. If somebody fancies just going out, because a lot of these women just didn't go out anymore. And they have friends. Like, some of them have done the races and the ladies' days. They get all done up. Great fun.
0: And do you know what I'm kind of picking up from what you're saying to me is that there's no typical member at all, really, because you can be from any background, any shape, size, colour, anything at all, nationality, and you like to keep it small, but you've got some vacancies at the minute, which is why you're you're talking to me. So you'd like some more people.
1: Yeah, and it's to let people know that we're there, because there are genuinely people that feel isolated. There's people that are coming through different life changes at the moment and just needing someone. And, you know, what makes us kind of different is we really have this loyalty and respect. So what goes on in our shed stays there. And like some of us, the older ones that have kind of, we've had our kids, you know, we have the other ones. We have with problems, we have with life stuff. You know, we give our advice, our wisdom, and it's just fun. Like it really is. And like we get through a lot together and we have got through a lot together. So it's a support network as well, you know.
0: Sounds good.
1: It really is connection. And, you know, when women come together, the strength, you know, and we all mind each other, we support each other, and we check in on each other, you know, not for many different things. But it's a great connection. And I think it's for building relationships. And it's to feel that you've got a sense of belonging. So for someone who's there or might be listening, you know, you come in, and we all have been the one who walked in that knew nobody. Our group are people that knew nobody, and they, like, just great friendships. Like, we have done and shared so much together and so much growth together. And we do a lot, like, a lot of our stuff has really focused around peace of mind and mindset. So we do a lot of positive mindset talks, resilience, kind of. We do self-care nights. We've done meditation courses, sound baths, skin care, first aid, chair yoga, like all things holistic.
0: Sounds great.
1: Stuff for yourself.
0: Sounds fantastic. So if anybody would like to get involved, Jenny, how do they go about it?
1: Okay, so what we're going to do is we're going to do like a night where, extra people can just come and see if they like it, have a cup of tea and they'll laugh and just join in with whatever we're doing on the night. So if you would like to text, and I'll give you a number. The number is 083-892-1412. And just text us your name and say, listen, I'd like to come along and try it out. And we'll personally get back and just give that information. We are in the Townhouse Hotel on the Limerick Road. It's facing the council offices. And we meet on a Wednesday evening. So for someone who's working, who's just got the kids to bed, whatever, it's between 8 and 10. And it's just where you can come and have a cup of tea. And our conversations always go into something that is very relevant, you know. And, yeah, it's always just a really nice night.
0: Absolutely.
1: As I said, we just share so much with each other.
0: Fabulous.
1: It's a nice friendship.
0: Let's just do that number again. I'll put it up on our Facebook page as well, Jenny, because these things just go above people's heads if they haven't got a pen handy. Let me know if I've got this right. 083-892-1412, yeah?
1: That's it.
0: 083-892-1412. Look, it won't be for everybody, I suppose, but if anybody wants to go along and pop along and see what it's like, by all means do. You've nothing to lose. Yeah, nothing to lose. You're more than welcome. And that's
1: what it is.
0: Yeah,
1: maybe it's just maybe new friends to meet.
0: Yeah.
1: And that's basically it, you know?
0: Yeah, kind of the thing that struck me there when you were talking was that you'll walk in knowing nobody and hopefully walk out knowing lots of people.
1: Yeah, and I think because everybody's been there, like, as I said, everybody minds everyone. And do you know something? It's amazing the stories that, you know, have never been told aloud. You know, just to strengthen people.
0: Absolutely.
1: Like it's amazing.
0: Yeah, absolutely.
1: Amazing.
0: There's a website as well, Jenny, isn't there?
1: There is. It's www.sistersheds.ie. There's over 20 sister sheds now. We're the only one in Ace in Kildare, and I know there's one in Navan, but there's 20 around Dublin area as well, if anybody is listening.
0: Super.
1: And they're mainly evening times where people can kind of come, and it's an outlet. It's somewhere to come. And as I said, we're always putting on different stuff that we always ask, what are you interested in? What would you like to know more about? And we just kind of run just interesting talks, you know. And
0: great stuff,
1: yeah. They're nice, yeah.
0: Love it. Sounds brilliant. Listen, Jenny, just when again is that open evening? When is that?
1: Okay, so it will be on a Wednesday evening. We have two dates, so we're just working out which one.
0: Okay.
1: So if you text that number and your name, we'll get back straight away. We will be able to give all the information one-to-one.
0: Brilliant. Listen, Jenny, lovely to talk to you. Enjoy the rest of the sunny day, won't you?
1: You too, Paul.
0: Thanks a million, Jenny. Take care.
1: Thank you.
0: Take care now. Bye-bye. Sounds great, doesn't it? That's the sister shed. And like I say, we'll put that phone number up on our Facebook page, okay? 083-892-1412. Just text that number if you're interested in getting involved.

0: yes, it's a fantastic day. That's Haircut 100. Who texted in that one? Somebody texted that in to me there earlier on. How about fantastic day? Haircut 100, Mark Goad. There you go, Mark. Sent me in a photograph of. Is that where you're hanging out, Mark? If it is, I'm very, very, very jealous. If you want to text me in a photograph of where you're hanging out for the afternoon in the sun as well, feel free to do so. 0833 97 97 97 on the text or the WhatsApp. If you want to hear your favourite summer song, you know just what to do. Just get in touch on that text line as well.
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Yes, sorry, the Stranglers there. There's always the sun. Kildare's KFM. It's Paul with you right through until 7. And if you'd like to get in touch today, whatever the reason, I'd love to hear from you. 0833 97 97 97. That's 0833 97 97 97. Particularly if you want to let me know what your favourite summer song is. I'd like to hear that. And we'd like to play as many of them as we can this afternoon because we're doing the dog on it. We may as well because this isn't going to last. It's going to last a few days, but believe me, by this time next week it'll be a distant memory.

It is KFM with the four of us there. That's called Mary. Birthday Club is on the way just after the news at four. If you'd like a mention for anybody at all, you can text or WhatsApp me on 0833 97 97 97, as the heat wave continues. Okay, it's not officially a heat wave yet, but it's heading that way. Heading up towards the news, we'll go there with the Beautiful South, their version of the old Harry Nilsson classic.

0: Yes, just loving this sunshine music today. That's the beautiful south there. Everybody's talking on Kildare's KFM. Coming up on 4:02, and we've got news on the way next.
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10: Good afternoon, it's 4 o'clock. I am Daniel Maher. A woman has been arrested in connection with the disappearance and murder of Kyron Dernan. A house in County Louth is also being searched in connection with the investigation. Jessica Woodlock has the details.
11: This morning, Gardaí began a search of a house in Drogheda in County Louth. A woman in her 50s was arrested and is being held for questioning at a Garda station in the east. The search and arrest are in connection with the presumed murder of schoolboy Kyron Dernan. Gardaí believe he was last seen alive in June 2022 at the age of 6. Two other people, a woman in her 20s and a man in his 30s, were previously arrested in connection with the investigation and were later released without charge.
10: The US president claims negotiations with Iran are proceeding nicely. Donald Trump has made yet another statement on social media where he says it will only be a great deal for all or no deal at all. This Middle Eastern journalist says there are serious negotiators in the American side trying to secure a deal.
12: I think there is worry about the price of gas in the United States and the damage to the global economy that this standoff is causing. And so they are trying to negotiate. Meanwhile, Donald Trump, living in his sort of baby boomer generation, TV-dominated world where he needs to look good, this game show host who needs to look like a winner, he's undermining his own negotiator.
10: There has been 43 serious injuries to cyclists recorded in Kildare between 2021 and 2025, according to the RSA. Dublin saw the highest number of injuries with 694 recorded. The report also outlines how 913 incidents involved more than one vehicle, while 261 incidents were single vehicle collisions and 150 incidents overall were hit and runs. The Public Expenditure Minister is defending his plan to levy government departments, saying it's a team effort to recoup budget losses. It follows an overspend by the Department of Education in the region of €600 million. Jack Chambers says sectors such as frontline workers, pensions and housing will be protected.
13: No area of the public service is immune from driving greater efficiencies and being more productive with the level of expenditure that has increased in the last 5 years. It's not all about how much more we allocate. It's a very simplistic conversation which dominates the Irish political discussion excessively, where it's a debate on who gets how much more.
10: And with today predicted to be the hottest day of the year so far, medical experts are encouraging people to wear sunscreen. Senior consultant in plastic and reconstructive surgery Peter Maher says it is important to get yearly skin checks by a dermatologist.
6: It's often something very innocuous. It can be a scratch on the skin that won't go away. It doesn't jump out at you. It can be somewhere that's not seen, so you need help with that occasionally. It can be a simple red mark, an ulcer, or a scab that won't heal. So it can be something that doesn't, not obviously different, and you should just attend your doctor and get an opinion if you're concerned.
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10: There is one fixture tonight in the Hanlon Concrete Senior Football Leagues in Division 2 as Carbery play Leixlip at 8 p.m. The draw for Round 3 of the Tailteann Cup has been made. Down will travel to Longford, Wicklow play Tipperary, London have home advantage against Sligo and Leitrim play Wexford. The draw for the preliminary quarter-finals were also made and New York will travel to Brewster Park to take on Fermanagh. Antrim, Laois and Offaly have already secured their spots in the quarter-finals. In the SSE Airtricity Men's Premier Division this evening, Bohemians host Shamrock Rovers from 8 p.m. as they look to cut the gap on the leaders. Meanwhile, Shelburne will be hoping to follow up their first home win of the season when they play Derry City from 7:45 p.m. Arsenal's attention will turn to this weekend's Champions League final after lifting their first Premier League title in 22 years yesterday. The Gunners will face title holders PSG on Saturday in Budapest. There has been a number of changes to the men's national team squad for Ireland's upcoming international friendlies against Qatar and Canada. Middlesbrough's Alan Brown and Alex Gilbert, Southampton's Finn Azaz and Ryan Manning, as well as Leixlip man Andrew Omabamadeli, have all withdrawn. While for the game against Canada in Montreal, Connor Coventry and Dawson Devoy will join the squad. And South African winger Chesley Colby looks set for a return to the Stormers. The Wallaby previously played for the URC side between 2013 and 2017. And a reminder that this evening's Kildare scoreboard at 6:25 will look back on all of the weekend's sporting action. KFM Sport with Joe Mallon Motors, Salins Road, Naas, joemallonmotors.ie.
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10: Warm, dry, sunny and clear skies this afternoon. Highest temperatures of 23 to 27 degrees.
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1: Yes, sirree. Anybody celebrating a birthday today? Well, a very happy birthday to you, or an anniversary, or anything like that. A very happy birthday to Yvonne Kay from Brian and your five beautiful daughters and Auntie Marie in Cowpasture. Hoping you are having an absolutely fantastic day. Yes, and so say all of us. Now, famous people that are celebrating birthdays today, let's kind of work backwards, I suppose. I've got loads and loads of them here. Some of them we're interested in, more of them than we're actually not. But sure, let's have a look anyway and see who exactly is celebrating a birthday today. We've got one big musical one anyway. We'll get to that in just a moment. Demba Ba, French footballer, played for Senegal. He is celebrating his birthday today. Born on this day in 1985, Demba Ba's birthday today. Johnny Wilkinson is 47 today. Former rugby player, of course. A good one as well. Johnny Wilkinson's birthday today. He turns 47 today. Cillian Murphy, one of ours. Tommy Shelby in Peaky Blinders. Oppenheimer, 28 Days Later. What an absolutely fantastic actor. Born in Douglas in County Cork on this very day in 1976. That means he's the big Hawaii 5-0 today. Happy birthday to Cillian Murphy. I'm sure he's having a fantastic birthday celebration as well. Today is also Anne Hesh's birthday. She was born on this day in 1969. She was in Donnie Brasco and lots of other stuff as well. Born in Aurora in Ohio. Anne Hesh's birthday today, 1969. She was born. And finally, last but by no means least, actually, we'll give you two more. One is Mike Myers, who turns 63 today. The other one is this guy, Paul Weller. Yep, Paul Weller's birthday is today. He's one of those guys that just seems to improve with age. Born on this day in 1958. Here he is singing all about the long, hot summer.

0: Style Council, Paul Weller's birthday today. Tell you who else is celebrating a birthday today. Frank Oz. Yes, the American Muppeteer. Sesame Street, Grover, Cookie Monster, Bert and Ernie, all those lads. Muppet Show, Miss Piggy, Fozzie Bear. Yep, absolutely. Frank Oz, born on this day in 1944.
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messy. Listen, if you're looking for anything to watch on the telly, right, I love getting recommendations, and my good friend Dave McGrath recommended something to me recently. We do this all the time. We recommend stuff to each other. But, yeah, I have to say that Legends on Netflix is absolutely amazing. I've just binge-watched the whole thing over the weekend. There's only 6 episodes in there, but very, very well worth the watch, it's got to be said. And speaking of TV, do you remember Hercule Poirot? Poirot is set for a sexy reboot after the BBC confirmed plans to bring the series back to life. The last TV adaptation of the Agatha Christie novels, based around the greatest detective in the world, Hercule Poirot, finished up 13 years ago, but it's been revealed that the BBC has won a tense bidding war for the rights to the best-selling books, beating off a lot of competition as well from other broadcasters and streamers. And it's understood by the Sun newspaper, it must be true, that while the reboot will still be set in the 1920s, show bosses plan to give Poirot somewhat of a makeover. There will be a big shake-up in the reboot. While it will be still set in the 1920s, like the Agatha Christie books, it will shun the image of Poirot as an older man, as portrayed by Peter Ustinov and, of course, David Suchet. This time round, bosses want to go for a sleeker, sexier version of the Belgian sleuth. Think Benedict Cumberbatch when he took over the role of Sherlock. Who do you think would make a good Hercule?

0: There he goes, Niall Horan there with Dinner Particulars, KFM, the best music, local news, sport and more. We also heard in there from the Lovin' Spoonful and Summer in the City, and Karen Ramirez was there too with Looking for Love. We're still looking for your favourite summer songs. Do let me know what your favourite summer song is. You must have one somewhere. Text or WhatsApp 0833 97 97 97. And I can sort of rest assured or let you know that our Liam Kett will have some of the best of summer swing for you this evening from 7.
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0: There's a crash northbound on the M50 at Knockmitten. That's causing delays now right back to Marley Park. Inbound on the N7 is heavy from the Green Isle Hotel. Inbound on the N4 is heavy from Fonthill. Traffic is very heavy again today in and around Selbridge on the usual roads there, the Aggards Road, the Dublin Road, and of course the Shackleton Road. Traffic is busy in Leixlip on the main street, not too bad around the Captain's Hill, busy in Maynooth, and also busy in and around the centre of Kilcock. If you're heading in towards Clane now, it's not moving too badly at all with no major issues there. Traffic through Salins is moving well too. There's an incident at the roundabout heading on to the M7 at Osburstown. That's if you're heading in from the Salins side. That's causing delays now, and you'll be just waiting a little while to get onto the motorway there. Traffic is busy in and around the centre of Naas. In Newbridge, it's just busy from the Pfizer roundabout in towards the town centre. No major issues in Kildare Town, just the usual spots there. Station Road, junction of the Maletta Road, and traffic in Athy is busiest now heading inbound on Dew Street.
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It's Relish there, and it's you I'm thinking of, and a wonderful, wonderful sunny afternoon. Just seems to be getting hotter and hotter by the minute. You want to send me the temperatures wherever you are this afternoon? See who's got the highest temperatures in and around County Kildare as we rumble our way on into summertime. I think the temperatures in and around Naas at the moment where we are around about the 26 degree mark. Where are we? 28. Goodness me. In the summer.

0: Great song, the Goo Goo Dolls there with Iris on Kildare's KFM. Well, I asked and you delivered. Let's have a look and see. Prosperous showing up at 30 degrees there in the car from Fiona. Thanks for that, Fiona. 30 degrees in Prosperous. 28 in Newbridge, I'm told. Kildare Town, we've got 28 degrees as well. And Fonstown, I'm being told, is ringing in there at 30 degrees too. Anybody beat that? Any advance on 30? Text or WhatsApp 0833 97 97 97. 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
5: Good evening, it's 5 o'clock. I am Daniel Maher. The Justice Minister is urging anyone with information on the disappearance of Kyron Dernan to pass it on to An Garda Síochána. A woman in her 50s was arrested this morning in connection with the investigation, while a house in Drogheda is also being searched. Kyron was last seen alive in June of 2022 at the age of 6. Donald Trump says negotiations with Iran are proceeding nicely as he pushes for a deal to be reached. The US President also wants Gulf leaders to normalize relations with Israel as part of wider efforts to achieve peace in the Middle East. Earlier, Iran said while there was agreement on some issues, it doesn't mean they are on the verge of a breakthrough. There has been 43 serious injuries to cyclists recorded in Kildare between 2021 and 2025, according to the RSA. Dublin saw the highest number of injuries, with 694 recorded. The report, which outlined a total of 1,324 injuries nationwide, detailed how 913 incidents involved more than one vehicle, while 261 were single-vehicle collisions and 150 were hit-and-runs. And the Public Expenditure Minister is defending his plan to levy government departments, saying it's a team effort to recoup budget losses. It follows an overspend by the Department of Education in the region of €600 million. We'll have news in full at 6.
6: Tossa ar vina cana oran in mahaig siúl.
7: Na vina ag bring loti gacoon, fain a smain to mora ta ad.
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11: With Joe Mallon Motors, Salins Road Nace, Renault, Dacia and Peugeot dealers. JoeMallonMotors.ie.
5: There is one fixture tonight in the Hanlon Concrete Senior Football League in Division 2 as Carbery play Leixlip at 8 p.m. The draw for Round 3 of the Talton Cup has been made. Down will travel to Longford, Wicklow play Tipperary, London play Sligo and Leitrim will play Wexford. The draw for the preliminary quarter-finals were also made and New York will travel to Brewster Park to play Fermanagh. Antrim, Laois and Offaly have already secured their spots in the quarter-finals. In the SSE Airtricity Men's Premier Division this evening, Bohemians host Shamrock Rovers from 8 p.m. as they look to cut the gap on the leaders. Meanwhile, Shelburne will be hoping to follow up their first home win of the season when they play Derry from 7:45 p.m. And a reminder that this evening's Kildare scoreboard at 6:25 will look back on all of the weekend's sporting action. KFM Sport with Joe Mallon Motors, Salins Road Nace, joemallonmotors.ie.
12: Oliver Riley Funeral Directors, with funeral homes in prosperous Clane, Maynooth and the Waterway Salins. 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
5: KFM has been informed of the following death: Eamon Ned Tracy, Rosebery, Newbridge. Predeceased by his brothers Sean and Tom and his son-in-law Scott. Deeply regretted by his wife Lena, children Connor, Niamh, Emer and Kira, brothers Blaise and Michael, sister Mary and extended family. Reposing in Anderson and Leahy's funeral home, Henry Street, Newbridge, on Tuesday evening from 4 p.m. with prayers at 7:30 p.m. Removal on Wednesday morning at 10:15 a.m. via his residence to walk from there to Dominican College Church, Newbridge for 11 a.m. Mass, which will be live streamed on the Dominicans Newbridge Facebook page. Funeral afterwards to St. Conlett Cemetery, Newbridge. Suvnus agus Siachán Dó. 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
5: Staying dry and sunny this evening with clear skies as well. Highest temperatures of 24 to 28 degrees.
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Ah, yes, the wonderful late great Liam Riley and Bagatelle there with Summer in Dublin. Quite a few requests for that one today. In amongst your favourite summer songs, Don Henley. He's been mentioned in dispatches as well throughout the course of the afternoon with The Boys of Summer. And keep them coming. 0833 97 97 97 for your sunshine summery favourites.

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0: It is KFM with Katrina and the Waves and Walking on Sunshine. 25 past 5 on Monday afternoon. Where would you get it? And the temperature in John Dunn's car is 31 degrees because he just sent me a photograph of it. Now, we are keeping those summer vibes going as well. So if you've got a favourite summer song and want to hear all about it, you can text or what's happening on 0833 97 97 97. Do you remember back in the day when MTV was a music station? It's been a long time since MTV was a music station. But they did a thing called MTV Unplugged, where they got various artists to come in and basically play a lot of the great songs acoustically. Amongst those, they released some albums as well from the Unplugged sessions. But amongst those that went in to perform MTV Unplugged was one Bryan Adams. And he did an absolutely stunning version of one of his best songs, and you can hear it in just a moment.
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0: There's been a crash inbound on the N7 just after Newlands Cross. That's causing delays now back as far as the Green Isle Hotel. Northbound on the M50 is actually moving quite well from Talla up as far as the Red Cow is heavy though. Other than that, there are no issues. Everybody must have gone home early. If you're heading in towards Selbridge, it's eased off on the Dublin Road. Still quite heavy on, well, quite heavy, very heavy on the Agards Road and the Shackleton Road. Traffic then in and around Leixlip, just a bit busy on the main street. Again, lots of town centres seeming quieter than they would normally be at this time of the day. Kilcock, just a bit busy on the approach routes now at the moment. If you're heading in towards Clane, it's busiest from the Selbridge side. Traffic in and around Salins, busy through the village as well. Now we've got two crashes on the Salins bypass. One is just after the Osborstown Road flyover. The other one is just before the M7. Okay, so there are delays there heading towards the M7. Also, inbound on the Dublin Road in Naas is quite heavy. The M7 down to the M9 is moving well. No problems in and around Newbridge, Kildare Town also, and traffic in Athy again. No major issues to report.
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0: know, the chances are we'd end up doing this for the week, just throwing all the rules out the window, playing the summer sounds, why ever not. Carlos Santana with the vocal talents of Rob Thomas there from Matchbox 20. That's called Smooth. Bella Kay, I love it, I love it, I love it. And Brian Adams from the MTV Unplugged Sessions and that great, great version of the Summer of 69 here on KFM.
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6: 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We're calling on the young people of Ireland to unleash their creativity and imagination through letters, poems or songs. Here's a letter that was submitted last year.
7: 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Some of us build things, some of us draw, some of us dance, some of us imagine quietly, but all of us have ideas. And Crinan an Og is our day that says, your ideas matter. It's not about winning or being the best. It's about making something, anything, that's ours. Like a song with no words, a drawing that makes no sense, a robot made from cereal boxes, a dream that doesn't need permission. 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

0: great song from a fabulous singer, Lewis Capaldi, there with Stay Love. Oh, Ollie Kearns in Kildare, what a great suggestion. Yes, we shall get to that. By the way, if any of your suggestions don't get played today, we will, of course, do it again tomorrow.
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0: Okay then, let's keep this as quick as we can. Still a crash inbound on the N7 at Newlands Cross, just causing delays now back as far as just before the flyover there. So no major issues there. Northbound traffic on the M50 is still quite heavy though, from before Tala to just after the Red Cow. There are no issues on the N4. Traffic in and around Selbridge now busy on the Agards Road and also the Shackleton Road. The Dublin Road's actually moving okay. No problems to report in and around Leixlip. Big busy on the main street. Likewise, in and around the centre of Maynooth and Kilcock. Claim traffic is quieter than it would normally be this time of the day. Hopefully everybody's enjoying that sunshine. Busy through Salins though, both ways at the moment, and also quite heavy still in the centre of Now that Osborstown business on the Salins bypass, actually that's been cleared by the looks of things, so things are moving much better now. No issues on the M7 down to the M9. Newbridge traffic's moving well. Kildare Town traffic is also moving well, as it is in Athy.
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0: At 6, good evening, I'm Tina Gates. The Justice Minister is urging anyone with information on the disappearance of Kyran Dernan to pass it on to Ungar the Síochána. A woman in her 50s was arrested this morning in connection with the investigation, while a house in Drogheda is also being searched. Kyran was last seen alive in June of 2022 at the age of 6. Minister Jim O'Callaghan says nothing can be done without sufficient information.
1: There are people out there who have information in respect of this crime. The only mechanism in order that justice can be served in Ireland is if the Gardaí investigate, have sufficient information to pass on to the DPP for a prosecution, and then our courts deal with the matter. So anyone who has information in respect of Kyran Dernan needs to give that information to an Garda Síochána.
0: A teenager has been seriously injured in an assault in Dublin. It happened on the Tolka Valley Road in Finglas at around 3:30 yesterday afternoon. The boy, aged in his late teens, has been taken to Beaumont Hospital for treatment. Anyone with information has been asked to contact Gardaí. A newly elected Fine Gael TD is rejecting suggestions the party will swallow up Fianna Fáil in future elections. It's after Sean Kyne secured the Galway West seat in a by-election over the weekend with the help of significant transfers from the Fianna Fáil candidate. Deputy Kyne insists it's not his party's plan to swallow up the support of its coalition partners.
2: No, not at all, and I don't believe that's the case. By-elections are different animals to general elections. I'd be very confident there'll be a Fianna Fáil seat in Galway West, absolutely, at the next election. So I don't believe that's the case at all.
0: Irish Rail is assuring people they're working to contain a diesel spill which happened last year in the River Liffey. An overflow pipe was damaged and leaked for a number of weeks before being discovered in March 2025. Irish Rail's Barry Kenny says a floating barrier is in place to prevent the leaked fuel from spreading any further.
3: Well, we have a fuel farm at Connolly for obviously fueling of trains, so diesel is stored there. So there was an underground pipe that was damaged at some point, as I say, with the minor leak over time, unfortunately did result in seepage into the groundwater there, and that's, I suppose, where it's coming out in low volumes.
0: So-called bin raiders are costing Dublin hundreds of thousands of euro worth of damage. Almost €500,000 was spent last year on cleaning up scattered rubbish and fixing damage caused by people searching bins for bottles and cans to avail of the return deposit scheme. Dublin City Council says the items have now become a monetary commodity. A spokesperson for Return says it's working with the council on practical solutions to keep streets clean. Colin O'Byrne, project manager at Voice Ireland, says Germany has a simple solution to the problem.
4: In Germany, what's happened is they've inculcated a culture where people just leave their bottles and cans beside the bins and people take them away. And that appears to lead to less scavenging. So there's a cultural, behavioural thing going on there. Now, whether the Irish can do what the Germans can, that's up for debate.
0: Today is potentially the hottest May day ever. Provisional data from Met Éireann shows two stations have recorded highs of 28.8 degrees Celsius. If confirmed, that would beat the current record of 28.4. Alan O'Reilly from Carlow Weather outlines what parts of the country saw the hottest temperatures today.
5: We have provisionally set a new May record high temperature today, with two climatic stations of Met Éireann reporting 28.8 degrees so far as a high today.
6: Wow.
5: Beating the previous 28.4 degrees. So that was in Clonmel and in Killarney.
0: More than 8 million cigarettes have been seized at Dublin Port. They were found in a container arriving from Rotterdam and were declared as cardboard confectionery. The smuggled cigarettes were branded Lambert & Butler, Richmond and Top Gun, and have an estimated value of over €7.7 million. Detector dog Kobe helped with the seizure. And that's your latest news update at 6:04. Sport now. In soccer, a number of players have been called up to the Republic of Ireland senior squad for the upcoming international window. Dara O'Shea and hat-trick hero Jack Moylan will return for the Qatar match in the Aviva on Thursday, while for the game against Canada and Montreal, Connor Coventry and Dawson Devoy will join the squad. Hibernian midfielder Jamie McGrath and St Mirren's Killian Phillips have been called up for the duration of the international window. It comes after Middlesbrough's Alan Brown and Alex Gilbert and Southampton's Finn Azaz and Ryan Manning were forced to withdraw, while Strasbourg's Andrew Omar Bamidele has been ruled out through injury. It's a big night in the League of Ireland tonight, with third place Bohemians hosting league leader Shamrock Rovers at 8 o'clock. It'll be the last game between the two sides at Dalymount Park before its proposed redevelopment next season. Elsewhere, Shelburne travel to Derry City with the game kicking off at 7:45. In rugby, Jack Crowley still unavailable for selection for Saturday's URC quarterfinal. Munster will face the Bulls in South Africa this weekend without Crowley, but are boosted by the return of both Finian Whiteley and Alex Nankivell. Crowley is suffering from a neural leg issue sustained in the warm-up before their URC game against Ulster on April 25th. In Gaelic Games, the draw for round three of the Tailteann Cup's been made. Longford will host 2024 winners Down, Tipperary will travel to Wicklow, Sligo are away to London, and Leitrim will host Wexford. The draw for the preliminary quarter-final was also made. New York will travel to Brewster Park to take on Fermanagh. Those games will be played on the 6th and 7th of June, with the quarter-finals on the following weekends, with Antrim, Laois and Offaly having already secured their spots. And in tennis, world number two Elena Rybakina and four-time champion Iga Swiatek are both into the second round of this year's Roland Garros. And that's your latest news and sport at 6 minutes past six.
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10: Dry and sunny this evening in an easterly breeze. Dry and mild tonight with clear skies and a slight risk of mist. Temperatures not falling below around 13 degrees though.
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10: Okay then, northbound traffic on the M50 heavy from Tallaght up as far as the Red Cow. The N7, no issues there, moving well. Likewise, the N4. In and around Selbridge now, still busy on the Agards Road at the junction of the Shackleton Road. The Dublin Road inbound and outbound is moving well though. Busy in and around the Main Street in Leixlip, that's about all. Likewise, Maynooth Main Street there busy, and Kilcock too. Bit of traffic heading in from the Cortown Road direction in towards the centre of Kilcock as well. Traffic in Clane is moving well. It's busy through Salins. Actually, it's lightened down quite a bit through Salins. Also very quiet in and around Naas. No issues on the M7 down onto the M9. Newbury's traffic is moving well. Kildare Town traffic is moving well. Athy traffic is moving well. All the traffic's moving well.
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Connects KFM with Bob Sinclair there and Love Generation. We also heard from Alana Miles and Black Velvet. I got some Bruno Mars on the way, and of course then we'll be looking back over all of the weekend sports on Kildare Scoreboard on the way, 25 past 6.

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0: And you're very welcome along to Kildare Scoreboard. This evening we will feature exclusively Kildare's dramatic Leinster Minor football win, the senior footballers' defeat against Galway and the senior hurlers' defeat against Offaly. So, on Friday evening, Kildare played Meath in the Electric Ireland Leinster Minor football final in Port Laois. Kildare were 4 points down going into the final minute of normal time when Logan Tennyson fired home a goal and a point in quick succession to level the game at 1-11 each. The sides were still level at half-time and extra time, 1-12 apiece, and then again after the second period, Kildare 2-13 to 1-11. Kildare's second goal from full forward Greg Kelly. The game was decided on a penalty shootout, with Kildare scoring all five of theirs to Meath's three. All-Ireland round one, it was defeat for Kildare footballers versus Galway on Saturday evening. Playing with the wind in the first half, Kildare trailed 2-8 to 12 points at half-time. But in the second half, the tribesmen added another 1-13 to Kildare's 5 points. The final score, Galway 3-21, Kildare 17 points. And Kildare hurlers had their last group game in the Leinster Senior Hurling Championship yesterday against Offaly in Seadrill's in Conlets Park. It resulted in a heavy defeat, 128 to 15 points. Dublin beat Kilkenny in Championship Hurling for the first time in 84 years. The final score, Dublin 126, Kilkenny 22 points. Kilkenny are also out of the All-Ireland Championship, with Offaly taking the third Leinster spot. It'll be Dublin versus Galway in the Leinster final after Galway beat Wexford 231 to 320. Shortly, we'll hear from the respective managers, Tommy Constantine, Brian Flanagan and Brian Dowling, plus some of the players. But first, Hannah Kelly was joined on this morning's Kildare Today by KFM commentator Ger McNally and Clem Ryan to review the three games.
5: Let's begin on Friday evening, Ger. Leinster Minor football final, Kildare against Meath, couldn't have ended in more dramatic terms. It was like a Champions League final being decided on penalties.
11: Yes, the first Kildare side that I know of that have won a trophy after a penalty shootout, but that probably doesn't even tell half the story, because I suppose deep into injury time at the end of normal time, the game looked like it had gone away from Kildare. They'd only scored 2 points in the second half, both of them from frees, and especially in the last 10 minutes of normal time, Meath got on top and pushed out to a 4-point lead as the game was ticking into the third of the 3 minutes that, of injury time that it was shown for. I think the trophy had been taken away to get the Meath ribbons put up on it. A lot of Kildare supporters were already heading for the exits, but Logan Tennyson on his 17th birthday certainly had a birthday to remember, because he snatched an incredible goal and a point in the depth of injury time to force the game into extra time, and then really extra time was incredible, the way the momentum seesawed from both sides to the other.
5: Well, we'll talk about extra time in a moment and that particular drama of that goal and the point. But throughout the game, Meath, in fairness to them, did look the stronger side. They were winning an awful lot of ball.
11: They probably edged possession outside. They probably had more ball than Kildare, but I think Kildare were much more efficient with the way that they attacked and the way that they took their scores. Meade got a very fortuitous goal, I suppose, early on. Mm-hmm. Kildare goalkeeper Joe Crotty let a ball slip through his hands, but by my word, by the end of the game, he'd atoned for that error. But like that goal gave Meade a good start. That that wasn't anything particularly good from any good attacking player or anything like that. So I think Kildare, that they had their own strengths through the game, and although Meade had a lot of the ball, I think certainly in the first half it was probably a little more even, but certainly in the second half I think Meade probably got on top for the large part of that second half.
5: Right, but let's go to the end of that game then, and that one, actually I think normal time was up, if memory serves me correctly, and that goal and a point from Tennyson. He had been introduced as a substitute, am I correct there?
11: That's right, Jay. He's only a second half sub. He's been in and out of the team, I suppose, but any time that I've seen him play, he's made an impact, but nothing quite like this. But it was an incredible way, as I said, to celebrate his 17th birthday, and I think a lot of people would have seen the now infamous social media photograph going around taken by Donal Harrison. Yes, of his grandmother slipping him a few quid to enjoy himself after the game and celebrate the birthday after scoring that goal.
5: Well, it's a fantastic photo. People should look it up online, because it's what grannies do, Ger, apparently. She was putting, according to the photographer, or according to the report that goes with it, she was slipping €50 into his hand for a birthday present, and I suppose a congratulatory celebration as well in terms. But he fairly buried the goal and the point. He's a lovely striker of a ball.
11: Yes, absolutely. He really took that the goal in particular very well, but even the point then as well that followed it on, it was a ball that broke loose, a high ball that broke loose in around the square, and like any good corner forward, he was sniffing around and he pounced upon it, and it actually could have even ended up under the crossbar and been a really dramatic ending, but it went over the bar and put it into extra time, and Tennyson was needed again in extra time.
5: Yeah, now Ger, before we discuss extra time, can we talk about Trevor Giles' decision to start running the subs list to give them a run in those final minutes? Did that cost me the game, do you think? Because those errors for those two crucial Kildare scores, they really came from what could be described as Meade defensive errors.
11: Yeah, I don't know if you'd say they were defensive errors, but it certainly was a bit of disruption in the Meade back line, and maybe just that lack of concentration just in those vital couple of seconds. It's a very difficult one for a manager, and Trevor Giles, I saw an interview done with him after the game, and he he's an absolute gentleman and spoke ever so well about both teams and the efforts that they put in. It's a tough one for a manager. You're 4 points up in the last minute of injury time. He's probably trying to get a couple of lads on the pitch to give them a taste of glory. It's a 1 in a million finish to a game, and you could make those subs 100 times again, the way it planned out wouldn't happen, but when it does happen like that, I suppose you pick holes in everything. But ultimately you have to say it was the Kildare players that engineered those scores. I think Owen Lyons won a fantastic high ball to set up Logan Tennyson for the goal as well, so I think you'd have to credit the Kildare players rather than pick holes in what Meade did.
5: All right, in extra time, the first period of extra time, both sides only scored a single point. So level at normal time, level at in half time, extra time, and level at full time in the second period of extra time as well. And that second Kildare goal, a cracker of a ball that was worked the whole length of the field before Greg Kelly buried it.
11: Yeah, and Greg Kelly was given man of the match afterwards, and he had a storming game for Kildare, and there was only 5 minutes to go in the second half of injury time when he put that goal into the back of the net in spectacular style to push Kildare 3 points clear. And at that stage you thought it was all in Kildare's favour, but Meade came back into it. They got a 2-pointer straight away, then their goalkeeper kicked an incredible point from a free from out on the right hand side just off the inside of the post, and then just the extra time was ticking into injury time that they went ahead with another free that just went in off the post. But Kildare, you know, they came forward again, and it was Kelly himself who won a free close to the goal, and it was a routine free then for Logan Tennyson, but he actually had a long time to think about it because Meade made another couple of changes, and Logan Tennyson was probably standing with the ball in his hand for over a minute with all the time in the world to think about the implications of what happened if he was to somehow miss it. But thankfully for Kildare, he held his nerve, put it over the bar, and into a penalty shootout he went.
5: And the penalty shootout proved a cracker. You mentioned Joe Crotty, the goalkeeper. He made up for his error in that first half with some good saves in the second half, and in particular saving the only penalty missed in the evening. Chair, I think if we watched the Champions League final on Wednesday night that went to penalties, and we saw the penalties taken as well as those 10 penalties were taken, including the saved one, and Kildare scoring all 5 of theirs, well, I think you'd just stand back in admiration.
11: Yeah, no, absolutely, Sam. Fully agree with that. I mean, it was an incredible show of resilience and mental strength for the Kildare players in particular to score all 5 of their penalties under immense pressure. And you have to remember that, you know, some of these players are 16 years of age, 17 years of age, and it's the biggest crowd, I'm sure, that many of them would have played in front of in their lives. You know, it's a huge occasion, all their families there and everything else. And to show the composure that was required to stick those penalties away, and Tennyson stuck one of them, he scored the first one. Crotty's save was key, and then it was Luke Shanahan at the end to score the decisive penalty to spark the celebrations.
5: And some celebrations there were. Tennyson telling you in your post-match interview, Jared, that he was quite happy taking the penalty because he's done the same for Athlone Town in his soccer days and so on, and he always goes to the low, to the left. We didn't want to share that too much just in case it happens again in an All-Ireland quarter-final, which they move on to now. On scoreboard this evening, of course, hearing from Tommy Constantine, we'll hear from Joe Crotty, Paddy Ryan, and the self-same Logan Tennyson as well. So congratulations to them. On to Saturday evening then, Ger. Not a happy experience this time. I mean, Kildare or Galway were being quoted as 10-1 on favourites, Tommy Callaghan told me on Friday, for the game, and so it proved. Playing against the wind, Galway cracked home 2 early goals, and Finnerty in particular putting over 5 points almost consecutively. The writing was on the wall for Kildare even before half-time.
11: Yeah, look, with the strength of the wind there, Kildare needed to go into the half-time with some sort of a lead to have any chance going into the second half or to have any belief. And in fairness, Kildare kicked, I think it was 4 2-pointers in the first half, some nice scores, but yeah, look, the first goal came after just 5 minutes, the second one after 17 for Galway, and that always gave them a level of comfort. And Kildare actually made a big call, Brian Flanagan made a very big call to replace goalkeeper Keane Burke with Owen Sheehan for his senior debut. His senior experience amounted to a one O'Bourne Cup tie previous to Saturday evening, and in fairness to Sheehan, although he was picking the ball out of the net after just 5 minutes, he couldn't be blamed for that goal, or indeed any of Galway's 3 goals, and no blame could be laid at his door for the defeat.
5: And any, would you care to speculate on why that change was made?
11: Well, I suppose kick-outs have been an issue for Kildare, although it would be unfair to just finger the blame for Keane Burke on that. You know, the kick-outs is always a two-way street, whether it's the goalkeeper or out the field. Like, we did ask Brian Flanagan that after the game, and he said, you know, I suppose it's a squad game, and Owen Sheehan has been pushing very hard for his chance throughout the season. I suppose it's just a massive call for a manager to make going into a game like that, but in fairness, that wasn't the losing of the game by any means for Kildare.
5: And he did well. And indeed, speaking about kickouts, Galway dominated the whole area around the kickouts in terms of high fielding of the ball. And also, once they turned over with that very, very strong breeze in the second half, really, it was just a matter of what the margin would be at the end. And the margin was considerable. Any positives from that game, Chair, before we move to the hurling?
11: Bluntly, no, Clem, no. No, in fairness, like, Galway are streets ahead of Kildare, and I don't think anybody would be expecting Kildare at this stage to be competitive against them, but at the same time, it was, you know, to have it laid out bare just how far behind Kildare are from the very top sides was, you know, very disappointing, and it's going to take a very fortuitous draw in the next round to give Kildare an opportunity to get just a third win of 2026, and the season now is in danger of fizzling out very badly indeed, and in fairness, it never really got going at all.
5: Okay. Now, the hurling then yesterday afternoon, it was all over for Kildare in terms of the Leinster Championship because they were playing basically for pride, but Offaly were certainly in contention, and so it proved in the end with a very impressive second half, in particular against a 14-man Kildare side after Colin McCabe had been dismissed for an off-the-ball incident. Kildare are Offaly running out very comfortable winners, and given that Kilkenny were defeated in Dublin, Kilkenny out of the Hurling Championship, Offaly go through to the All-Ireland Championship. It's Galway and Dublin, and how impressive Dublin were in that defeat of Kilkenny. But yesterday's performance of Kildare, once again, a tale of two sides, Ger. Good performance in the first half, but fell away in the second.
11: Yeah, look, the dismissal of Colin McCabe after just 2 minutes of the second half was obviously key, and on such a sweltering hot day as well, playing with a man less and against an Offaly side who were really under groove, it was always going to be very, very difficult for Kildare, and yeah, it just faded away. But, you know, it was a day for Offaly. There was 5,602 people was the figure we were given for the attendance. If Kildare accounted for even 602 of that, I'd be surprised. It was, you know, it felt like a home game. It's Tullamore for Offaly, and unfortunately, Kildare end the championship with a couple of heavy defeats following on from the game against Kilkenny in the previous round also. So, yeah, and look, the Kildare will reflect back on this Leinster championship. Certainly in the earlier rounds, they were very competitive. They had that first half against Galway in particular, but they wonder what might have been had they been able to be a little bit more of the championship pace against Wexford in the first round. So that was probably the key game for
5: Kildare.
11: Okay,
5: it'll probably, Ger, but the experience of playing the likes of Clare, of playing Galway, of playing Dublin, of playing Wexford, and playing Offaly yesterday, that experience will stand to them for the Joe McDonagh next season. I suppose it begs one question, and particularly with Kilkenny out of the championship and given Brian Dowling's calibre as a man who has managed Kilkenny underage teams, is he likely to stay with Kildare? His term is up.
11: Yeah, speaking to him afterwards, he said, you know, it is 3 years that he is in the position, so he will, I suppose, naturally have some sort

0: Up there in the 30 seconds. Incredible game. I don't know how you'd even go about putting words to that. What a performance and what a win.
1: Yeah, look, I mean, the level of resilience the boys showed, you know, 4 points down at the end of normal time, you know, to come back and draw the game, and then an extra time as well. Again, it looked like the game possibly was getting away from us. And even we were at half time, Joe, you know, probably would have been disappointed with the goal conceded in the first couple of minutes, but he stepped up to the plate after that, making great saves, doing well on the kickouts, and then saving the winning penalty. So, you know, there's always kind of, you know, there's plenty of good football teams out there and plenty of talent within our group, but to win championships, you have to have that bit of resilience and that bit of ability to dig your heels in. And by God, did we step up to the plate. So look, we're absolutely delighted. It's a huge moment for the young lads, and you know, for Kildare to win a minor and under 20 championship is huge. And to be honest, I don't think the senior team are too far off it either. You know, bringing Westmeath to extra time, and we saw what Westmeath did last week. So Kildare football's in a good place, and hopefully these young lads can drive on and can bring extra energy, you know, going forward.
0: What was the dressing room like there at the end of normal time? Because obviously you must have felt you got out of jail somewhat, but 4 points down, like I said, and Logan to come up with a huge goal and then followed up an equalising point as well.
1: Yeah, look, we're obviously delighted to be still in the game, still in the contest. It was one of those, it was a chaotic couple of minutes towards the end, but we just had to kind of get our breath back, reset ourselves, and start to maybe do a bit better on some of the things. You know, we didn't do well in the first half in terms of poor shot selection and getting turned over. And we actually made some of the mistakes, the same mistakes again in extra time. We kind of followed the same sort of pattern. But look, we dug in there. We got the draw, got ourselves the penalties, and look, the lads scored 5 out of 5. And TG Carr asked me there, did we practice penalties? No, we didn't. But we knew that, look, they're young lads, they practice themselves. But we knew we had strong characters in the group, and we trust them. And look, they got the win in the end.
2: Your changes really, really worked. Like Logan coming on, Fikir Martin, a couple of the boys that came on, like the best players in the pitch when they did. Like, it speaks to the strength of the squad.
1: It does. And like, you know, our A versus B games of training, they're ferocious, and they're ferociously competitive, and can go either way in terms of results sometimes as well. And look, Logan is a really, really talented player. He's probably disappointed not to be starting at times. Different lads got in ahead of him, but he's always, you know, brought a great effort, great work rate, and he's deadly accurate as well. You know, his finish for the goal was outstanding. And then to step up 30 seconds later and, you know, to kick the equaliser point was huge. And then he stepped up again, and, you know, in the penalties. And we knew he's a bit of a soccer background. I think he played for Longford Town, that, you know, no better man to take the first penalty. And he showed great composure there as well.
0: You said you didn't practice penalties, but like for young lads to step up, and I know the crowd is behind the goal, obviously they converged down there. Like, to score all 5 of them in a shootout with that amount of pressure, you know, it speaks more about just ability. Like, that's mental strength and resolve as well.
1: Yeah, that's it. And we said that to the group before the penalties, that whatever happened, we fully trust them, you know. And we backed them, and whatever would happen, we would stick together as a group. And you know, in fairness, the lads, you know, they've worked really hard all year, they've battled all year, and there's been all sorts of challenges thrown at us all year, and that builds resilience in itself, you know. And you know, they showed that bit of composure, not only composure, but they backed themselves, and they brought a confidence to those penalties as well. And look, we're delighted the 5 went in.
0: And you said you fancy Logan to take the first one. Luke Shanahan, a cornerback, taking the final one. How are you feeling about him when he was stepping up?
1: Well, there's a reason for that. Luke plays, you know, played a good bit of soccer for Crumley United as well, so he has a soccer background, and is also a very composed young lad, really composed young lad. And I would have watched him play with Sandons last year under 16 championship. And you know, when lads come hard at him, you know, he's great canvas to work his way out of tackles. And you know, he's actually an accurate penalty taker, a good soccer player, and we fully trust him to take the last one.
0: You would have went into the All-Ireland series no matter what happened here today now, but you will go in with a totally different mindset, I'd imagine, a different confidence now, and look forward to obviously a runner-up now in the provincial series as well. It would have been a runner-up elsewhere in the province.
1: Yeah, look, we know what's in the group, and ultimately, like, our conversations early on in the year, you know, were about being competitive and trying to win All-Ireland. So, you know, obviously, you know, this is a massive achievement to win the championship, and we'll enjoy this moment, and we'll take it all in, and we'll probably go back on Tuesday and start to focus towards, you know, an All-Ireland series. But we're not just content with this, you know, we're going to go into a quarter final with the ambition of pushing on to a semi final and beyond.
3: Minor football manager Tommy Constantine there. Here's goalkeeper Joe Crotty.
4: And then when it came to penalties, I have a really, really, really good goalkeeper coach, and he just said to me, don't guess, just wait and last second, and they'll look, and you'll be able to guess, or you'll be able to tell which way they're going. And I went with that. A lot of pressure on after the first goal went in, but the important thing is just to keep the head up, and that's something I've learned this year. Just let it go. Just forget about it. If you make a good save, forget about it. It's just treat every ball with respect. So
5: I mean, all year, I think I've had maybe three or four shots on targets. That's just a testament to them. You know, all the

0: full back line, everyone. So just delighted now to get over the line. It was a big relief, I have to say.
1: You enjoyed your penalty save with the supporters behind the goal as well.
0: Well, I mean, to be fair, like, that makes such a big difference, you know. To be fair, that's something that I've taught now throughout the year. Just the support's been so good, you know. Lads, you know, around our age, or, you know, even parents of people from the club, it's brilliant.
2: Goalkeeper Joe Crotty there. Centre fielder is Paddy Ryan.
3: We've such a deep panel, like, as the lads went on to, we were just as good. Like, we flew through it in extra time. It was a bit nervy, like, but we got the job done, like, you know. Like, when there's so much movement, it's nearly better, because you can get a lot of space then to make runs or get on the ball, like, so. Yeah, it's positives and negatives, like, you know.
1: Like, you obviously come from great stock, Glenn. Your uncle is here, like, and your cousin Ben was joint captain of the under-20s, like, so great year for the family now as well, to see two Leinster titles coming back to the family.
3: Oh, yeah, it's brilliant. Like, I remember when I first got on the panel, I texted Ben. Ben was under-20s, and we were on about, I said, the Leinster double will be coming home. And we had said it from the start, and we were joking about it all year. Like, I can't believe it's actually happened now, you know.
1: Something special now for the family to be part of it as well.
3: Oh, it's mental. Like, it's just so great, just the two of us to be on two different panels, be so successful at once, like, it's class. Like, I can't believe it. Like, long way to go into quarterfinals, like, so I think we can make that push to the All-Ireland. Like, I think we have to, you know. With such a good panel, it'd be a waste not to, you know. We have to push on from here.
2: At centre fielder, Paddy Ryan there. And finally, to the goal hero, Logan Tennyson.
4: It's such an exciting game, but, you know, you just have to stay focused on winning the game and, you know, securing the title. But jeez, it was heart was going like 90 there.
1: what was going through your mind when the ball felt you there close to goal at the end of one time, and then for the point just after it as well?
4: I saw the scoreboard about 36-4, we're 4 points down. I said, we need a goal. Like, the ball fell just perfectly, stepped inside my man and just smashed it, and thankfully went into the net. And the other one was just a similar situation, like, and kind of went down my head then. I just had to focus on extra time.
1: The free at the end of normal time, like, it's probably a routine free, but you had an awful long time to think about it there, making a couple of subs. Like,
4: people whistling, and, you know, there's subs and there's loads of people here. It's something I would never experience before, taking a free, like, but just got the head down and stuck it over, like.
1: And the shootout then as well, the first man up to take a kick, is always kind of a lot of pressure on that one as well. And
4: I played a lot of soccer when I was younger at Lone Town, Crumlin United, fairly high level, and I used to take penalties back then. So
1: great day for St Kevin's as well, because he came up with a massive save as well, and for the two of you to play such a big part as well, it'd be a proud moment for the club.
4: Yeah, in fairness to Joe, like, his mentality there was unbelievable in that match. Like, he's very proud of him. Yeah,
1: you'll never forget your 17th birthday.
4: No, I won't. No. We have another trophy there for us if, you know, we get the head down now and keep training and working hard, because I don't think Clare have ever won a minor All-Ireland, so it'd be nice if we could win one. So,
2: minor goal hero Logan Tennyson there. Let's hear now from the Clare senior football manager, Brian Flanagan.
5: Alec, obviously you're disappointed. You look at the scoreboard here after 70 minutes and they're 13 points in or whatever else, and it's not pretty, so you're very disappointed with that aspect. The fourth quarter definitely got away from us, probably ran out of legs, you know, the turnover count, things like that hurt us. And Gaul were just a real running, athletic, fit, experienced team, and they were ruthless enough on that counter-attack. So, listen, disappointed. There's elements we will take from it and on the positive end as well, but overall, we've a bit of work to do here in the next few weeks.
1: You had the win there in the first half and did use that quite well to kick some good two-pointers, but obviously those two goals to Gaul, we got always kind of get them a bit of an advantage.
5: And the goals are a killer, like, and one of them coming off a turnover that, again, you know, the ball is in your control and you need to ensure that every possession goes dead against a team like Galway, because even if it goes wide, you can reset and the kick out buys a bit of time and all the rest. You're not open, whereas turnovers in attack leave you very exposed at the back, and a team like Galway, so explosive, so dynamic, they're going to hurt you.
1: That probably was an issue throughout the game, that the scores off a turnover, they obviously are very ruthless in the way they use the ball. Once the ball is turned over inside their defensive third, they move the ball from one end of the field very quickly.
5: They do, and they're excellent at it, and they, you know, they've really worked on that over the last few years, but that's in your own control as well. Like, you know, you're in possession, you don't need to be giving them ones. You certainly have to limit them as much as you can. The creative turnovers or the ones in close to the black spot you can live with, but outside of that, if you're doing it 7, 8, 9 times a half and you're chasing 100 metres back down the field, you're going to fatigue. And I think the last 15-20 minutes we were tired.
1: You mentioned, I think, the shooting efficiency last day out against Westmeath, the way it dropped off heading into the final quarter, and there was a patch there maybe about 20 minutes to go that I think it was 5 attacks in a row that led to wides, and at the same time goal, we were rattling up the scores, and like, that was probably the period of the game that they were able to put the gap on the scoreboard.
5: Yeah, that was it. It was a difficult win to play into. You know, you had to probably get the ball within 20-25 metres from play to get it over, so that was a challenge in itself. But listen, Galway, when they got into their flow, there was a 10-15 minute window going down the home stretch that they were ruthless enough and put us to bed.
1: And this was the first time under your tenure that Clare played against a Division 1 opponent in a competitive game. Like, could you sense the difference, you know, the increase in level, the increase in intensity, increase the physicality, everything?
5: It's a concentration and it's a consistency thing. There's no doubt about it, and definitely the conditioning piece comes into it, but it's all aligned. And listen, we're early on in our development and everything else, and it's where we want to get to, but you need to be on it for 70 minutes. You can't take a 10-15 minute breather at any stage. You need to be consistent in your efforts, and there needs to be quality in possession at all times. That those cheap turnovers, those missed chances, everything else, you might get away with it at a lower level and still fall over the line by a couple of points in a game against lesser opposition. You won't against the Galway, Donegal, Kerry, Mayo, these kind of teams. So that's where we want to get to, so we have a bit to learn.
1: You made a big call here today, also replacing the goalkeeper and bringing in Owen Sheehan for his senior competitive debut. Like, that's always a big call for a manager to make, and you can see the three goals, but obviously none of them were his fault. Like, but how do you feel his overall performance was?
5: No, you couldn't blame Owen for any of them, and he pulled off one or two great saves beyond that, one or two under the crossbar that he took as well, and his kickouts. Listen, first day in, I thought he did very well, and he showed a confidence in himself and a composure. But we're trying to develop a squad and a panel, and Owen's been training very well for the last couple of weeks, and we wanted to give him his chance here today.
1: And what was the reason behind that change, or what was the thinking behind it?
5: And then, listen, there's been nothing between himself and Keane for the last couple of months, and true, but you want to give opportunities, you want to keep the panel competitive, you want everybody getting some element of game time as much as you can, and when we've got that chance to do that, and we felt there was an opportunity here today to get Owen in, his style of play might suit the conditions and everything else, and like I said, overall I think he's done well for his first day out.
6: Right, how far away do you think Clare are?
5: Well, what's the gap here today? 13 points. I would say we shot ourselves in the foot with two goals that were needless. We didn't need to give the ball away up the other end of the field, and they put that in the back of the net. So I don't believe it's 13. It's probably less than that. And we're at the very early stages of our development, so we knew this was going to be a big ask and everything else. I'm disappointed with the end result, but I do think there was good moments within it. I do think we had, you know, for 50-55 minutes, that was a very competitive game, and then it was that last quarter that got away from us.
1: 3 weeks now to the next game, like, no matter what the draw throws at you, like, in terms of fitness, like, how do you think the squad will be there? I mean, Jack Robinson came on there for the last 10 or 15 minutes and made a big impact, but obviously with a strapping on his leg, like, as well, like, how will he be? And I noticed as well, Shane Farrell returned to the matchday squad for the first time in 2 years today as well. Like, how is he coming on?
5: Yeah, Shane's been doing very well. He's probably back training 6 or 8 weeks now and building, kind of going through the gears. He's got 15 minutes with the club, 30 minutes full game, so he's more or less ready to go now for these next 3 weeks. Colin Hagney as well is back fully fit now and should get a club game under the belt in the next week. That'll bring him on. But yeah, squad wise we'll have to, you know, take account of what's happened here today. Owen Lawler, one or two other lads took bangs and bruises, so we'll try and get them right for 3 weeks time. The rest of the squad is in a healthy enough position in that regard. So listen, we've another big game, and yeah, today's disappointing, but coming down to Salt Hill to play one of the best teams in the country, it was always going to be a big ask, but 3 weeks time is another one, and we need to get ready for it. We need to really focus on that now, put a couple of things right that are in our own control, and get the best performance we can in that game.
2: Kildare senior football manager Brian Flanagan there, and finally to the Kildare senior hurling manager now, Brian Dowling.
7: An issue to us after that?
8: I should, obviously disappointed. Again, it's kind of, I suppose, the same story in the Leinster Championship. We're very happy with our first half, probably in every game bar the Dublin game. You know, in a good place at half time, but you know, can't kick on in the second half. Obviously made life difficult on ourselves with 14 men, and then conceded a sloppy goal, you know, and probably exactly what we didn't want to happen that did happen. So look, disappointing again with the margin of the scoreline at the end, but you know, delighted again with the first half. So it's just something that I suppose, look, we're leaving here disappointed. We've no points on the board, and we wanted to get something there today for the Clare crowd.
6: I suppose you have been racking your brain to see what's the reason for the falling off in the second half. We've seen so many times you haven't come up with any solution, I'd say.
8: No, but look, again, we probably didn't see the clear picture today, because, you know, I said, when you're down a man, it's definitely going to make life hard on yourself. But look, I suppose a lot of it is the level, the teams that you're playing. You know, if you can keep with them for 35, but they up a big time. We said at half time they were going to up it, can we match it? And look, you're playing top quality teams every week. You know, I said already last week after the match, we were trying to get all these lads up to this level at the one time. You know, there's other teams bring through two or three every year, trying to bring them in gradually, but we don't have time. We have to get them in straight away. And look, the lads put everything into it. It's not from a lack of effort, that's for sure.
1: Discipline hasn't been an issue during your time, but like, obviously the red card at the start of the second half made a really difficult task already, you know, even near an impossible one. Like, I don't know if you got a view of the incident at all, or what view on it was.
8: No, look, I know the old Arsene Wenger quote, he didn't see it, but genuinely didn't. I just seen the awfully player was on the ground. Look, I didn't see anyone complain about it, so I assume it's a red card. If the umpires are standing straight behind you, you can't be doing anything. So, look, it's disappointing. I said I would have loved to have seen 15 on 15 for second half and seen could we take Offaly down the home stretch.
1: Offaly, in many ways, are the roadmap for Kildare. I mean, they had their own relegation and had to come back up, and I suppose the key for them was they were able to stay up last year and get a second kind of season at this level, and obviously saw the benefits from that, and even the way that the crowd were here to support them as well, they obviously have a huge support off the pitch too.
8: Yeah, they definitely are an inspiration to Kildare, in my opinion. Like last year, they went down to the last game with no points, and they beat a 14-man Antrim team by 3 or 4 points. You know, they were lucky enough to win that game, and they come back this year, and, you know, brilliant displays all year, in fairness to them. They played brilliant hurling. There's some smashing hurlers. Came across a lot of them there before in All-Ireland, in Leinster College's final with Kieran's, and I know how good they are. And look, fair play to them coming out of Leinster. I don't think anyone would have saw that at the start of the year. But this time last year, Kilkenny beat them by 15 points, steamrolling down Nolan Park, and they turned around the year after and draw with Kilkenny. And now they're true in Leinster. So I think it just shows that if you have a bit of time up here, you learn. Like, we're trying to learn every week. You have 5 matches in 6 weeks. You know, it's tough going on, lads, and you're trying to analyse these top teams. You're trying to look back on matches and trying to get the bodies through these 75 minutes. It's not easy, and, you know, fair play to the Kildare lads, what everything they've done. Since I've been here in 3 years, they've put everything they could into it. You know, these lads were working way before we came back training on their own individual plans. That's how much it means to them. So, look, fair play to them.
1: After 3 years, generally, I suppose, in any management term, is there kind of a review? Like how would you see your 3 years here? Like, and would you have the appetite, you know, to go back again now for the McDonagh Cup to try and get Kildare immediately back up?
8: Yeah, look, I suppose it came in on a 3-year term under the old county board. I suppose it has to be reviewed. You know, sit down with the county board, and for me, sit down with the players. It's up to them. You know, what they want. I suppose I've so much time for that group in there. They have to decide what's best for Kildare hurling as well. And you know, I don't think it's the worst thing in the world. Kildare going back to Drumadonagh. I think staying in Division 1B was absolutely crucial to this group. No matter what, you have top class opposition next year in the league, and that'll only bring lads on. You know, we can't turn our noses up at Joe McDonough. You know, it took long enough to get a victory there, so it's a brilliant competition. Obviously, you'd prefer to be in Leinster Championship, but that group there is young. The age group, I think, 22, 23, the average age. They're young, they're good enough to come back and just to have the appetite. And, you know, there's no one hands you at Joe McDonough's either. You have to go down, you have to earn it, and you're back to scratch again next year. But, you know, there's a lot to look forward to. There's a lot to, you know, for that group of players, a lot to aspire to. And, you know, I'm sure they'll dust themselves down, and it'll be a tough couple of weeks, but they'll get back into clubs then and they'll drive it on again. It's not from a lack of effort in that group, and I definitely believe in them. And
2: Kildare senior hurling manager Brian Dowling there, and that's it on Kildare Scoreboard. We're here each Monday from 6:25, while earlier from 10:45, Kildare Today reviews the weekend Kildare GAA, and then on Fridays Kildare Today previews the weekend GAA, while at 6:25 we preview all the weekend Kildare Sport. Thanks to our contributors today, KFM commentator Ger McNally and of course producer Clem Ryan. I'll be back with you on the radio tomorrow afternoon between 3 and 7. Stick around though, because Liam is up next with Monday Swing. Enjoy the rest of this wonderfully sunny Monday evening.
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0: 7. Good evening, I'm Tina Gates. A woman is continuing to be held at a Garda station in connection with the disappearance and murder of Kyran Dernan. The woman in her 50s was arrested this morning. Jessica Woodlock reports.
1: Today's arrest is the third arrest in connection with the investigation into the disappearance and murder of Kyran Dernan. Two other people, a man and a woman, were previously arrested on two separate occasions and were later released without charge. Gardaí believe Kyran Dernan was last seen alive in June 2022 at the age of 6. He was reported missing in August 2024. This evening, Gardaí are continuing to question a woman in her 50s in a Garda station in the east. A house in Drogheda in County Louth is also being searched.
0: A teenager has been seriously injured in an assault in Dublin. It happened on the Tolka Valley Road in Finglas at around 3:30 yesterday afternoon. The boy, in his late teens, has been taken to Beaumont Hospital for treatment. The government needs to start listening to young people if it wants to prevent them from emigrating. That's the message from a young Sinn Féin councillor who says she's leaving her role in the local authority due to the cost of living crisis. Councillor Niamh Farrell announced she was moving to Australia on social media this morning. The 26-year-old says she and many others feel neglected by Fianna Fáil and Fine Gael.
2: They're putting investment into banks, into businesses, into landlords. Like, that's where they're investing their money. They're not investing money in, you know, skills. Professionals and young people into working class communities. That's not where their money is going, and you can see that because so many of us have just got to a point where it's like, this is just not good enough. We deserve better, you know, we deserve more investment in us to live here and contribute to our own country.
0: So-called bin raiders are costing Dublin hundreds of thousands of euro worth of damage. Almost €500,000 was spent last year fixing damage caused by people searching bins for bottles and cans to avail of the return deposit scheme. A spokesperson for Return says it's working with the council on practical solutions. Colin O'Byrne, project manager at Voice Ireland, says Germany has a simple solution.
3: In Germany, what's happened is they've inculcated a culture where people just leave their bottles and cans beside the bins and people take them away. And that appears to lead to less scavenging. So there's a cultural, behavioural thing going on there. Now, whether the Irish can do what the Germans can, that's up for debate.
0: The government will return the free summer meals provided last year to tackle the child food poverty problem. In 2025, the Holiday Meals pilot programme was launched with great success and fed 40,000 children through UBU, Your Place, Your Space Youth Services. Senator Linda Nelson-Murray says the programme should cover all holidays and must become permanent.
4: It should be rolled out at Christmas as well. It shouldn't just be summertime. We need to look at this for Christmas and we need to look at it for Easter too. Because as I said, if those children are dependent on food at school, they're also going to be dependent when the schools are on leave.
0: More than 8 million cigarettes have been seized at Dublin Airport with an estimated value of over €7.7 million. They were found in a container which had arrived from Rotterdam and were declared as cardboard confectionery. Detector dog Kobe helped with the seizure. And today is potentially the hottest May day ever. Provisional data from Met Aran shows two stations have recorded highs of 28.8 degrees Celsius. If confirmed, it would beat the current record of 28.4. Alan O'Reilly from Carlow Weather outlines what parts of the country saw the hottest temperatures today.
5: We have provisionally set a new May record high temperature today, with two climatic stations of Met Aran reporting 28.8 degrees so far as a high today.
6: Wow.
5: Beating the previous 28.4 degrees. So that was in Clonmel and in Killarney.
0: And that's your latest news update at 7:04.
7: And in sport, a number of players have been called up to the Republic of Ireland's senior squad for the upcoming international window. Dara O'Shea and hat-trick hero Jack Moylan will return for the Qatar match in the Aviva on Thursday, while for the game against Canada in Montreal on June 6th, Conor Coventry and Dawson Devoy will join the squad. Hibernian midfielder Jamie McGrath and St Mirren's Killian Phillips have been called up for the duration of the international window. This comes after Middlesbrough's Alan Brown and Alex Gilbert and Southampton's Finizaz and Ryan Manning were forced to withdraw, while Strasbourg's Andrew Omabamadela has been ruled out through injury. It's a big night in the League of Ireland tonight, with third-place Bohemians hosting league leaders Shamrock Rovers at 8pm. This will be the last game between the two sides at Dalymount Park before its proposed redevelopment next season. Elsewhere, Shelburne travel to Derry City, with that game kicking off at 7:45pm. Jack Crowley is still unavailable for selection for Saturday's URC quarterfinal. Munster will face the Bulls in South Africa this weekend, but Crowley is suffering from a neural leg injury sustained in the warm-up before their URC game against Ulster on April 25th. And the draw for round three of the Tailteann Cup has been made. Longford will host 2024 winners Down, Tipperary will travel to Wicklow, Sligo are away to London, and Leitrim will host Wexford. The draw for the preliminary quarter-final was also made. New York will travel to Brewster Park to take on Fermanagh. Those games will be played on the 6th and 7th of June, with the quarter-finals on the following weekend, with Antrim, Laois and Offaly having already secured their spots. And in tennis, the world number 2 Elena Rybakina and four-time champion Iga Świątek are both into the second round of this year's Roland Garros, while Rome champion Elena Svitolina battled back from a set down to defeat Anna Bondar in the third set tiebreak. And that was your news and sports. I'm Eve Conway and it is 6 minutes past 7 o'clock.
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9: A very good evening. A dry and mild night tonight with clear skies and a slight risk of a mist. Overnight temperatures tonight between 12 and 15 degrees.
6: Monday Swing with Liam.

Oh, the great voice of Michael Bublé, the man all the way from Canada, indeed, and held in very high regard all around the world, of course. Welcome in to Monday Swing as we swing into summer. I hope you're enjoying our choice of music this evening on the show. On the way next, one from Tom Jones and a track from Westlife as well.

0: Oh, yeah, the great sound of Westlife there. A song which was written in 1960 with music by Jimmy Van Heusen and lyrics by Sammy Kahn. It was featured in the film Ocean's 11, which was released back in 1960. And Dean Martin did the big band arrangement on that with Nelson Riddle as well, of course. It's a song which has been a huge success as well for Westlife, who we heard doing it there. And was covered by them back in 2004. And they had a great album, which is called Allow Us to Be Frank. And I've recommended it several times to you as listeners out there. It didn't chart in Ireland. It failed to appear on the UK singles chart, but it reached number 4 in the UK download chart, at number 5 in Denmark, and charted with the top 50 in Flanders, the Netherlands, and in Sweden. And it's hugely popular here on your Monday Swing. Time for a break, and something from Paddy Cole on the way in a moment.
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6: Tá ESB ag garú conas a chuchtítir an tír seo. 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

0: Oh, the king of all the swingers, Frank Sinatra there, and Come Fly With Me. And that's a song which, of course, many people associate with the Frankie Byrne radio show on RTE all those years ago. Indeed, she was the agony aunt on RTE Radio 1. People used to write in there all kinds of emotional problems to dear Frankie every week. And Frank was associated very much. She was a big fan of Frank Sinatra's, obviously. Here's a song that was came from a movie as well. It's been recorded by so many different artists down through the years. But this version is from Jack Jones. It's a great song called Alfie.
1: What's it all about, Alfie? 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
2: Are you ready, boys? In your own time, start your sway. Oh, they've been practicing for weeks for this. You're in for a treat. You guys are in for a treat. Oh, yeah. All right, I'll try and lock into this as well. All right.

0: the 1960s. My late friend Ron Hennessy was a huge fan of the swing era. So this one is Perez Prado and Cherry Pink and Apple Blossom White, coming up right after this break.
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another blast in the past there. The wonderful Bobby V and Take Good Care of My Baby. Here's another Bobby for you. A guy who had a rather short life as well. The wonderful Bobby Darin, who was an actor, and he also sang swing songs, folk, rock and roll, and country music as well. Bobby Darin and his version of Mack the Knife.

records out of Al Martino there, a song he recorded in 1967. It was a big hit for him. It was an even bigger hit for Engelbert Humperdinck the following year in 1968. On the way next, Judy Garland and Puttin' on the Ritz, and she did that quite a bit indeed. And that was actually recorded by Judy Garland in 1960. It was previously recorded by Fred Astaire back in 1930 and featured in Irving Berlin was the composer as well. But in Judy's version, it featured on an album called That's Entertainment. And she featured it regularly in her shows. And one particularly notable one was when she appeared at Carnegie Hall in April of 1961. The wonderful Judy Garland. So she's on the way next at Puttin' on the Ritz. And then we're going to finish up tonight with a track from two local guys who've made a big impact on the music scene all around Ireland and across the sea as well. The wonderful Des and Billy Hopkins. And sadly, Billy passed away a couple of years ago. But they've left us some wonderful recordings. And I'm very indebted indeed to Des for sending those on to me. And we're delighted to play them every time we get them. And I keep looking for more tracks that we haven't featured so far on the Swing, Monday Swing here on KFM. Anyway, keep in touch with the programme and we do our very best to get all those favourites of yours on the way. So here's Judy Garland and then the Hopkins Brothers.

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0: At 8, good evening, I'm Tina Gates. A woman's continuing to be held at a Garda station in connection with the disappearance and murder of Kyran Dernan. The woman in her 50s was arrested this morning. Jessica Woodlock reports.
1: Today's arrest is the third arrest in connection with the investigation into the disappearance and murder of Kyran Dernan. Two other people, a man and a woman, were previously arrested on two separate occasions and were later released without charge. Gardaí believe Kyran Dernan was last seen alive in June 2022 at the age of six. He was reported missing in August 2024. This evening, Gardaí are continuing to question a woman in her 50s in a Garda station in the east. A house in Drogheda in County Louth is also being searched.
0: An investigation's underway after a teenager was seriously injured in an assault in Dublin yesterday. It happened on the Talca Valley Road in Finglas yesterday afternoon. The boy is currently being treated at Beaumont Hospital. The government needs to start listening to young people if it wants to prevent them from emigrating. That's the message from a young Sinn Féin councillor who says she's leaving her role in the local authority due to the cost of living crisis. Councillor Niamh Farrell announced she was moving to Australia on social media this morning. The 26-year-old says she and many others feel neglected by Fianna Fáil and Fine Gael.
2: They're putting investment into banks, into businesses, into landlords. Like, that's where they're investing their money. They're not investing money in, you know, skilled professionals and young people into working class communities. That's not where their money is going, and you can see that because so many of us have just got to a point where it's like, this is just not good enough. We deserve better, you know, we deserve more investment in us to live here and contribute to our own country.
0: Donald Trump wants a great deal or no deal with Iran. The US president's been active on social media again today, outlining various positions on the war. For its part, Iran says some areas of agreement have been reached, but they're not on the verge of a breakthrough yet. Middle East journalist Borzu Daraghi says the Iranians seem to be taking a new approach to the Strait of Hormuz.
3: Iranians seem to be realizing that having a toll on the Strait of Hormuz would be kind of a violation of norms and legality. And so now what they're talking about is an environmental tax that would help with the upkeep of the Persian Gulf in coordination with the neighboring Omanis that are also on the Strait of Hormuz.
0: The record for the hottest May day ever has provisionally been beaten. Initial Met Aran data shows stations in Clonmel and Killarney recorded temperatures of 28.8 degrees today. That's higher than the current confirmed highest figure, which is 28.4. Alan O'Reilly from Carlow Weather says the very warm weather is unlikely to stick around for the long weekend, though.
4: We do look likely to see a change really from Thursday, where we will see more cloud moving in and temperatures dropping back a little bit. Now Friday we're likely to see good sunny spells and still feeling warm, but then it does look like rain is likely to move in from the west on Saturday.
0: The Pope has warned against the mass rollout of artificial intelligence, saying it risks going beyond human control. Pope Leo is urging governments to slow down in their development of AI systems. During a speech at the Vatican, he said it should be at the service of all.
5: Artificial intelligence now demands to be disarmed, freed from logics that turn it into an instrument of domination, exclusion, and death. Like nuclear energy, it must be at the service of all and of the common good. Decisions about technology must never be separated from conscience and responsibility.
0: And that's your latest news update at 8:04.
6: And in sport, the Dublin derby between Bohemians and Shamrock Rovers has just kicked off at a sunny Dalymount Park. League leaders Rovers are looking to bounce back after two defeats in a row, while Bows are on a three-match win streak. Elsewhere in the League of Ireland, Shelburne has just kicked off at Derry City. A number of players have been called up to the Republic of Ireland senior squad for the upcoming international window. Dara O'Shea and hat-trick hero Jack Moylan will return for the Qatar match in the Aviva on Thursday, while for the game against Canada in Montreal on June 6th, Conor Coventry and Dawson Devoy will join the squad. Hibernian midfielder Jamie McGrath and St Mirren's Killian Phillips have been called up for the duration of the international window. This comes after Middlesbrough's Alan Brown and Alex Gilbert and Southampton's Finizaz and Ryan Manning were forced to withdraw, while Strasbourg's Andrew Omobamadele has been ruled out through injury. Jack Crowley is still unavailable for selection for Saturday's URC quarter-final. Munster will face the Bulls in South Africa this weekend without Crowley, who is suffering from a neural leg issue sustained in the warm-up before their URC game against Ulster on April 25th. The draw for round three of the Tailteann Cup has been made. Longford will host 2024 winners Down, Tipperary will travel to Wicklow, Sligo are away to London, and Leitrim will host Wexford. The draw for the preliminary quarter-final was also made. New York will travel to Brewster Park to take on Fermanagh, and these games will be played on the 6th and 7th of June, with the quarter-finals on the following weekend, with Antrim, Laois and Offaly having already secured their spots. And world number two Elena Rybakina and four-time champion Iga Świątek are both into the second round of this year's Roland Garros, while Rome champion Elena Svitolina battled back from a set down to defeat Anna Bondar in the third set tiebreak. That was your news and sport updates. I'm Eve Conway and it is 6 minutes past 8 o'clock.
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9: And it's more good news on the weather front. Dry and mild tonight with clear skies. There's a slight risk of mist and overnight temperatures tonight between 12 and 15 degrees.
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The wee man from Strabane, Yoga Duncan, getting us underway on Monday's K Country. That's 18 Yellow Roses. Of course, the song was a huge hit originally for the great Marty Robbins, and many of you will remember that version of it. Now, I've had messages in this evening from all across the world, and I want to say a very special hello now to June, Maureen, Bridget B, and Noel, Liam, and Paddy, all listening in Mojácar in Spain. And it's only what's the temperature over there? It's only 22 degrees. And we've got 28 degrees here, folks. We hope you're enjoying your holidays. And Bridget being from Calverstown, one of our regular listeners, getting her suntan sorted out for this year. We've got Garth Brooks on the way for you. And the song that Dave requested is Alan Jackson and Jimmy Buffett's version of 5 O'Clock Somewhere on the Way.

Alan Jackson and the late Jimmy Buffett together there on 5 o'clock somewhere. There's a great video of that available. I think it's still on YouTube. You can check it out indeed. Of course, Jimmy Buffett's fans are all known as parrot heads, and he used to wear an unusual parrot hat. And if you haven't, check it out. He was a fantastic artist. One of the ones I never got to see live, and unfortunately, but there's some great material available. I have a lot of his DVDs indeed as well. Brand new release for you right now from the man from Sligo. It's Patrick Feeney on the way. And if you want to get in touch with the program, get a request played for someone special in your life, or just to get a mention yourself, give me a call on 045-901-490 or text or WhatsApp your message to 0833-979797. Here's the brand new one from Patrick Feeney. It's called My Heart's Tonight in Ireland.

0: That's the brand new release from Patrick Feeney, The Man from Sligo, and of course that will feature on Thursday night in our Songs of the Week, and I think it's going to do pretty well along the way. All right, time to check out the Kildare Diary, a song coming up in a moment from Eamon Jackson right after this break.
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3: 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Residents of Athy and the surrounding areas are invited to attend the upcoming Athy Community Fair, a free community event taking place on Wednesday, May 28th from 10 a.m. to 2 p.m. at the Church of Ireland Community Centre, Athy. Strafford History Group presents a free talk on the Church of Ireland and the Barton family, May 27th at 8 p.m. in the Church of Ireland. Leixlip History Club present a talk by Seamus Kelly, Leixlip's Nicholas Dempsey and his alleged encounter with Lord Edward Fitzgerald on Leixlip Bridge in 1798. Thursday, May 28th at 7 p.m. in Leixlip Library. Newbridge Family Resource Centre will hold their table quiz as part of June Fest on May 29th in Newbridge Town Hall. Doors open 6:30, quiz 7 till 9, table of 4, €40. Suncroft Art Exhibition, Friday, May 29th, opening reception from 7 to 9:30 p.m. at Suncroft Community Complex. Ballyshannon National School celebrating 125 years, May 29th at 11 a.m. Celebration Mass with Bishop Dennis Nulty, followed by School Celebration Assembly. Leixlip Africa Day, May 30th, 1:30 p.m. in Leixlip Community Centre. The Kildare Old Vehicles Club are hosting the annual Gordon Bennett Control Stopover on Sunday, May 31st in the Square, Kildare Town. Cars arriving from 2 p.m. Kildare Diary is a free service to community groups, sports clubs and charities. 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

Oh, the pride of County Kildare. Declan Ainger there and Riley's daughter. What a great number that is indeed. One of the busiest men in the business. I want to say hi to Peter Devine listening to us in Croydon in Surrey. A very upmarket spot now. 29 degrees over there. It's only 26 here. Of course, Croydon would have to be better than us, wouldn't they? And he's a big fan of Joe Dolan. Can't find the track you're requesting, but I'm going to substitute two others and hopefully you'll enjoy these two. We've got Sister Mary and we've got Tarrant Cement.

Ireland Blast from the Past there, the wonderful Joe Dolan and Tara Cement, and thanks to our friends in Croydon, and sorry, Peter Devine and crew as well, who enjoy. I hope you enjoyed those two tracks. I'll dig up the other one, Hush Hush Maria. It's just not available to me this evening. Anyway, I have to say hi to Teresa in Kilcullen, who's dancing around the kitchen with her little doggy, and his name is Buddy.

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1: 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His colour was better, his eyes were better, and, you know, 2-3 days post-op, his form was better, his mood was better, he was sleeping better. So straight away, the feelings of pain or, you know, that kind of emotion was replaced with, yeah, we did the right thing. He did say, I don't know how I'll ever thank you. And I just said, live your life. Just go live your life. Do what you always wanted to do. That's all we could ask. And be well. Stay well and be well. And he is well.
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0: K Country with Liam Kett.

Daniel O'Donnell down at the La-Di-Da. I hope he's enjoying himself as well. He's singing that especially for Breed in Naas, of course. Hi to Anne in Strafford, who said, delighted you have us back on air again. She missed us earlier on. We had a slight technical hitch, which sorted out. No thanks for the crowd anyway. And we keep going. We keep ploughing ahead to 10 o'clock with some more great music on the way. One from Michael English next, and then one from Seamus Moore.

Rosie in peace there. She only wants to dance there from the one and only Seamus Boer. I want to remind you about a few things that are going on in our community over the coming days. There's an exhibition, artist Ruth Burden presenting My Shadow, Living with MS exhibition. It's taking place at Kildare Town Library and it's running through the month of May and focusing to World MS Day on May the 30th, which coming up is going to be next Saturday. Also, they're in Strafford History Group are presenting a free talk on the Church of Ireland and the Barton family, taking place on Wednesday night, the 27th, at 8 o'clock in the Church of Ireland. And also to mention that the Leixlip History Club, Leixlip's Nicholas Dempsey and his alleged encounter with Lord Edward Fitzgerald on Leixlip Bridge in 1798 is being discussed in the library in Leixlip on Thursday at 7 p.m. A little bit of history there to catch up on as well. And Ballyshannon National School 125th anniversary celebrations taking place this coming week as well, and particularly on Friday the 29th there's a Grandparents Day, and all are welcome, former pupils, families and community members, and a celebration mass at 11 o'clock with Bishop Dennis Nulty, followed by school celebration assembly, all in celebration of their wonderful school founded back in 1901. One other thing I want to mention, table quiz coming up on May 29th as well, which is Friday at Newbridge Town Hall. It's one I was involved in last year myself, with the Newbridge Family Resource Centre. It's always a bit of fun as well. Table quiz as part of the June Fest 2026. Doors open there at 6:30. The quiz will be running from 7 until 9. Tickets of 4, tables of 4, €40. And it's a great raffle. You can always be sure they'll have wonderful prizes on there as well. So get your team together and make your way down to the Newbridge Town Hall on Friday evening at 7 o'clock, 6:30, and get your team there on the thing. As we're heading towards news at 9 o'clock, another whole hour of Irish and American classics on the way for you coming up shortly. And if you want to get in touch with the program, the usual numbers apply, 0833 979797, or you can email studio@kfmradio.com, or if you like, give me a call on the phone on 045 901 490. Taking us up to news time at 9 o'clock, it's a version of One Day at a Time featuring Gloria and Frankie McBride together. That'll bring us up to news at 9.

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9: At 9, good evening, I'm Tina Gates. A woman's continuing to be held at a Garda station in connection with the disappearance and murder of Kyron Dernan. The woman in her 50s was arrested this morning. Jessica Woodlock reports.
10: Today's arrest is the third arrest in connection with the investigation into the disappearance and murder of Kyron Dernan. Two other people, a man and a woman, were previously arrested on two separate occasions and were later released without charge. Gardaí believe Kyron Dernan was last seen alive in June 2022 at the age of 6. He was reported missing in August 2024. This evening, Gardaí are continuing to question a woman in her 50s in a Garda station in the east. A house in Drogheda in County Louth is also being searched.
9: An investigation is underway after a teenager was seriously injured in an assault in Dublin yesterday. It happened on the Talca Valley Road in Finglas yesterday afternoon. The boy is currently being treated at Beaumont Hospital. The government needs to start listening to young people if it wants to prevent them from emigrating. That's the message from a young Sinn Féin councillor who says she's leaving her role in the local authority due to the cost of living crisis. Councillor Niamh Farrell announced she was moving to Australia on social media this morning. The 26-year-old says she and many others feel neglected by Fianna Fáil and Fine Gael.
11: They're putting investment into banks, into businesses, into landlords. Like, that's where they're investing their money. They're not invest the money in, you know, skilled professionals and young people, into working class communities. That's not where their money is going, and you can see that because so many of us have just got to a point where it's like, this is just not good enough. We deserve better, you know, we deserve more investment in us to live here and contribute to our own country.
9: Donald Trump wants a great deal or no deal with Iran. The US president has been active on social media again today, outlining various positions on the war. For its part, Iran says some areas of agreement have been reached today, but they're not on the verge of a breakthrough yet. Middle East journalist Borzo Daraghi says the Iranians seem to be taking a new approach to the Strait of Hormuz.
12: Iranians seem to be realizing that having a toll on the Strait of Hormuz would be kind of a violation of norms and legality. And so now what they're talking about is an environmental tax that would help with the upkeep of the Persian Gulf in coordination with the neighboring Omanis that are also on the Strait of Hormuz.
9: The record for the hottest May day ever has provisionally been beaten. Initial Met Air and data shows stations in Clonmel and Killarney recorded temperatures of 28.8 degrees today. It's higher than the current confirmed highest figure, which is 28.4. Alan O'Reilly from Carlow Weather says the very warm weather is unlikely, however, to stick around for the long weekend.
2: We do look likely to see a change really from Thursday, where we will see more cloud moving in and temperatures dropping back a little bit. Now Friday we're likely to see good sunny spells and still feeling warm, but then it does look like rain is likely to move in from the west on Saturday.
9: The Pope has warned against the mass rollout of artificial intelligence, saying it risks going beyond human control. Pope Leo is urging governments to slow down in their development of AI systems. During a speech at the Vatican, he said it should be at the service of all.
13: Artificial intelligence now demands to be disarmed, freed from logics that turn it into an instrument of domination, exclusion, and death. Like nuclear energy, it must be at the service of all and of the common good. Decisions about technology must never be separated from conscience and responsibility.
9: And that's your latest news update at 4 minutes past nine.
14: And in sport, it is 1-0 at halftime at Dalymount Park in the Dublin derby between Bohemians and Shamrock Rovers. Ross Tierney's goal for Bohemians 20 minutes in is what separates the two sides. Should Bows win this match by 2 goals, they go top of the men's Premier Division on goal difference. Elsewhere in the League of Ireland, the game between Derry City and Shelburne was goalless at halftime. There has been a number of changes to the men's national team squad for Ireland's upcoming international friendlies against Qatar and Canada. Middlesbrough's Alan Brown and Alex Gilbert, along with Southampton's Finn Azaz and Ryan Manning, as well as Strasbourg's Andrew Omabaladea, have all withdrawn. For the Qatar match in the Aviva, Dara O'Shea and Jack Moylan will return, while for the game against Canada in Montreal, Conor Coventry and Dawson Devoy will join the squad. Hibernian midfielder Jamie McGrath and St Mirren's Killian Phillips have been called up for the duration of the international window. Jack Crowley is still unavailable for selection for Saturday's URC quarter-final. Munster will face the Bulls in South Africa this weekend without Crowley, who is suffering from a neural leg injury sustained in the warm-up before their URC game against Ulster on April 25th. And the draw for round 3 of the Tailteann Cup has been made. Longford will host 2024 winners Down, Tipperary will travel to Wicklow, Sligo are away to London, and Leitrim will host Wexford. The draw for the preliminary quarter-final was also made. New York will travel to Brewster Park to take on Fermanagh. Those games will be played on the 6th and 7th of June, with the quarter-finals on the following weekend, with Antrim, Laois and Offaly having already secured their spots. And world number 2 Elena Rybakina and 4-time champion Iga Świątek are both into the second round of this year's Roland Garros, while Rome champion Elena Svitolina battled back from a set down to defeat Anna Bondar in the third set tiebreak. 2-time runner-up Casper Ruud battled through illness to win in 5 sets and progressed to the second round. That's your news and sport. I'm Eve Conway and it is 6 minutes past nine.
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16: And on the weather front, dry and mild tonight with clear skies, a risk of mist and temperatures tonight between 12 and 15 degrees. And tomorrow, Tuesday, another dry and very warm day with long spells of sunshine and temperatures reaching between 23 and 28 degrees.
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That's the current release of Derek Ryan on K Country. And that's a song that was chosen by your good selves, our song of the week last week, and it's getting plenty of requests in. Plough on Paddy is the name of that one indeed as well. Oh, I want to say hi to Bridie Nolan. Thanks for tuning our way this evening. Also, a big hello to Noel Fennelly, whom we spoke to on the phone there. He's down, living down the Waterford area. He usually rings me when he's off in sunny climes, but he's in sunny Waterford this evening. And he's sending out greetings to his old army buddies, Dick McCarthy and Paddy Caffrey. And also say hello to Jacqueline, might be his sister, and Noel and Louise, I think it is, in Brownstown, the Curragh. And anyone else who knows him, Noel Fennelly. And nice to speak to him on the phone indeed, and he listens, a regular listener to the show. Up next, American singer Zach Topp, another new release that came our way over the last week or so, and a track from Declan Nerney going out especially for Marie Geraghty and Jim in Newbridge as well, and they're big fans of Declan Nerney's. On the way for you after Zach Topp.

The Marquee and Drumlish. I remember the Marquees coming to Newbridge and various places around the county over the years indeed. I'm sure many of you have great memories of going dancing to the Marquees. The only memories I have is sneaking in under the canvas once or twice and not getting caught. There's one of my secrets out there now, you have it. It's Kay Country on a Monday night. I hope you're well. And everybody's in great humour because of the sun shining out there. So we have a little sing song. We have one on the way from Foster and Allen and something from Ray Lynham on the way as well for my good friend George Inney.

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0: women.
1: One of the best indeed, the great Ray Lynam there, girls, women and ladies. Hi to Mary in Salins, patiently waiting for a song from her favourite, Nathan Carter, who's celebrating his birthday on Thursday, which is also Mary's birthday. So there you are. Maybe they're getting together for a little party, I don't know. I'm saying nothing. But there's a song called Skinny Dipping coming up. And then we have a track from Aisling Rafferty from Tipperary. You're tuned to K-Country on KFM.

That's the lovely voice there of Aisling Rafferty from Tipperary, and thanks to you. That's what it's called indeed. Good evening now to Patsy and Claude Miles in Leakslip. Greetings coming in there from Sinead and Owen. One of your favourite songs on the way from TR Dallas.

0: Coming up on Tuesday morning's Kildare Today Live from 9, thousands more one-off rural homes could be built each year, a report has suggested. There are calls to reform the existing free travel scheme to provide automatic public transport access from the age of 65. Some 23,000 people have signed an active retirement group petition calling for the shingles vaccine to be provided for free to people over 65. Pet owners are being urged not to walk dogs during the hottest parts of the day as temperatures continue to rise. We'll have local issues around the county, and 2.5 billion cans and bottles have been recycled using the deposit return scheme. However, the scheme has also led to an increase in people rummaging through bins looking for bottles to recycle in exchange for cash. Join me, Hannah Kelly, for issues affecting you locally, nationally and internationally, live from 9.
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2: K-Country with Liam Kett.

It's the mighty John Fogerty, or John Fogerty as they call him in America, and a member, of course, of the Creedence Clearwater Revival for so many years. I want to say good evening now to Aaron and Aoife Walsh in Kilmeag on their 19th birthday. And I believe they're country music fans. So we've got a track from Trudy Lawler on the way and one from Kenny Rogers and Dolly Parton. And happy birthday, Aaron and Aoife Walsh in Kilmeag.

It's one of the great country duets of all time, isn't it? Kenny Rogers and Dolly Parton, Island in the Stream. I'll replay that, of course, for Aaron and Aoife watching Kilmeag on their 19th birthday. Happy birthday to both of you. We're almost at the end of tonight's K Country. And, of course, we'll be back tomorrow night between 8 and 10. We do it all over again. And on Wednesday night, we sneak in an extra hour between 7 and 8. When we look at a whole lot of country gold tunes from the 1950s onwards, and hopefully some of your favourites are in there among them. That's on Wednesdays, a whole hour of American country gold between 7 and 8, and then 2 hours of the best of Irish country, once again, as requested by your good selves. Well, it's time for me to wrap it up for this evening. I want to say hi to Paddy McMenemy. He's a big fan of John Prine, so I've got a track from John on the way for you. And before that, a track from Jerry Guthrie.

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1: This is a song about a man who's developed a special ability over a number of years. He's able to travel in his mind, particularly when his wife just goes on just a little bit too long about something that he hasn't done. I read about this guy.

The late John Prine there, the other side of town, a man with great humour, a great songwriter indeed, probably one of the best ever. And I was privileged enough to be in his company on many occasions and interviewed him here for KFM as well. Let's say hi to John in Virginia in County Cavan, and nice to speak to you on the phone this evening as well. We're heading towards news at 10, and of course your chance to catch up on this morning's Kildare Today programme, which is always covering all the issues that are important to us here in the county and beyond as well. We've got a band called Bruised Orange, who are based in Navan, and they're a John Prine tribute band, and I've got them doing a little number called Bruised Orange, and that'll take us up to news at 10 tonight. Thank you for your company since 7 o'clock, many of you this evening, and hopefully you join me again tomorrow night, and mind yourselves out there in the sun.

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0: At 10, good evening, I'm Tina Gates. A woman in her 50s is being questioned this evening in connection with the disappearance and murder of Kyron Dernan. He was reported missing in August 2024, but was last seen alive in June 2022 at the age of 6. Niall O'Connor, news correspondent with thejournal.ie, says it's a complex investigation spanning multiple jurisdictions.
1: There is at least one person that Gardaí had hoped to talk to properly in this case that is no longer alive, and that person has died. There are other people, we'll say, as well, in other jurisdictions that they've been trying to get discussions with. No, the investigation is following a definite line of inquiry. I think that's fair to say at this stage. But whether or not the answers are in Ireland at the moment, I think is open to interpretation.
0: And investigations underway after a teenager was seriously injured in an assault in Dublin yesterday. It happened on the Tolka Valley Road in Finglas yesterday afternoon. The boy is currently being treated at Beaumont Hospital. The government needs to start listening to young people if it wants to prevent them from emigrating. That's the message from a young Sinn Féin councillor who says she's leaving her role in the local authority due to the cost of living crisis. Councillor Niamh Farrell announced she was moving to Australia on social media this morning. The 26-year-old says she and many others feel neglected by Fianna Fáil and Fine Gael.
2: They're putting investment into banks, into businesses, into landlords. Like, that's where they're investing their money. They're not investing money in, you know, skilled professionals and young people, into working class communities. That's not where their money is going. And you can see that because so many of us have just got to a point where it's like, this is just not good enough. We deserve better. You know, we deserve more investment in us to live here and contribute to our own country.
0: Donald Trump wants a great deal or no deal with Iran. The US president has been active on social media again today, outlining various positions on the war. For its part, Iran says some areas of agreement have been reached, but they're not on the verge of a breakthrough yet. Middle East journalist Borzo Duraghi says the Iranians seem to be taking a new approach to the Strait of Hormuz.
3: Iranians seem to be realizing that having a toll on the Strait of Hormuz would be kind of a violation of norms and legality. And so now what they're talking about is an environmental tax that would help with the upkeep of the Persian Gulf in coordination with the neighboring Omanis that are also on the Strait of Hormuz.
0: The record for the hottest May day ever has been beaten. Initial Met Air and data shows stations in Clonmel and Killarney recorded temperatures of 28.8 degrees today. That's higher than the current confirmed highest figure, which is 28.4. Alan O'Reilly from Carlow Weather says the very warm weather, however, is unlikely to stick around for the long weekend.
4: We do look likely to see a change really from Thursday, where we will see more cloud moving in and temperatures dropping back a little bit. Now, Friday, we're likely to see good sunny spells and still feeling warm, but then it does look like rain is likely to move in from the west on Saturday.
0: More than 8 million cigarettes have been seized at Dublin Port with an estimated street value of over 7.7 million euro. Detective Dog Kobe helped with the seizure. The contraband was found in a container which arrived from Rotterdam, declared as confectionery. And the Pope has warned against the mass rollout of artificial intelligence, saying it risks going beyond human control. Pope Leo is urging governments to slow down in their development of AI systems.
5: Artificial intelligence now demands to be disarmed, freed from logics that turn it into an instrument of domination, exclusion, and death. Like nuclear energy, it must be at the service of all and of the common good. Decisions about technology must never be separated from conscience and responsibility.
0: And that's your latest news update at 4 minutes past 10.
6: And in sport, 2-1 was the final score at Daymount Park in the Dublin derby between Bohemians and Shamrock Rovers. Ross Tierney's goal for Bohemians 20 minutes in broke the deadlock. And then Rovers super sub John McGovern made an instant impact just after the 70th minute to equalise. But a stunning last minute winner by Enda Stevens means that Rovers are now 6 points ahead of Bowes. Elsewhere in the League of Ireland, the game between Derry City and Shelburne ended goalless. There have been a number of late withdrawals from the Republic of Ireland national team ahead of the upcoming international window. Dara O'Shea and hat-trick hero Jack Moylan will return for the Qatar match in the Aviv on Thursday, while for the game against Canada in Montreal on June 6th, Conor Coventry and Dawson Devoy will join the squad. Hibernian midfielder Jamie McGrath and St Mirren's Killian Phillips have been called up for the duration of the international window. This comes after Middlesbrough's Alan Brown and Alex Gilbert and Southampton's Finn Azaz and Ryan Manning were forced to withdraw while Strasbourg's Andrew Omamanabdele has been ruled out through injury. Jack Crowley is still unavailable for selection for Saturday's URC quarter-final. Munster will face the Bulls in South Africa this weekend without Crowley, who is suffering from a neural leg injury sustained in the warm-up before their URC game against Ulster on April 25th. The draw for round three of the Tailteann Cup has been made. Longford will host 2024 winners Down. Tipperary will travel to Wicklow. Sligo are away to London and Leitrim will host Wexford. The draw for the preliminary quarter-final was also made. New York will travel to Brewster Park to take on Fermanagh. Those games will be played on the 6th and 7th of June, with the quarter-finals on the following weekend, with Antrim, Laois and Offaly having already secured their spots. And world number 2 Elena Rybakina and four-time champion Iga Świątek are both into the second round of this year's Roland Garros. That's your news and sport. I'm Eve Conway at 6 minutes past the hour.
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10: Now, fuel prices have hit their highest level in 5 years in April after fuel oil prices surged by more than 50% in a single month, new figures from the Central Statistics Office show. Fuel oil prices hit their highest recorded values since the current series began in 2021, while gas oil prices reached their highest level since July 2022, the CSO has said. Joining me now on the line is economic analyst Jim Power. Good morning, Jim. Thanks for taking our call this morning.
11: You're very welcome.
10: I mean, kind of given the current global tensions that we're seeing, particularly in the Middle East, is that why we've seen that spike in April? Or is this something that we could see as more of a long-term problem for Ireland?
11: Well, unfortunately, we've had a number of these energy shocks over the last few years. After when the Ukraine war began, for example, wholesale electricity prices went up to significantly higher levels than they are today. And of course, you know, we've had a few shocks since then, largely because of geopolitics. But of course, since February 28th and the US bombing of Iran, has caused major consternation and instability in the Gulf region. The Strait of Hormuz obviously is the center of attention. Mm. There's so much oil, global oil and gas flow through that region. So it's what we're living through at the moment is basically due to global geopolitics, and specifically at the moment, it's the Iranian situation. The problem, of course, is that oil is generally produced in unstable parts of the world that are subject to this sort of volatility. And the moral of the story there is we just have, as a country, to reduce our dependence on volatile energy supply from regions like that. In other words, we really need to get the hell on with the renewable energy agenda here. Mm-hmm. But in answer to your question specifically, the spike we've seen in energy costs are almost exclusively due to what happened on February 28th.
10: And as you were saying there, like we did see an oil price rise before. It's nowhere near as high as it was back in August of 2022 after Russia's invasion of Ukraine. Could we reach that possible level again, do you think?
11: Well, who knows? And this is the real element of uncertainty here, because every day we get a different narrative in relation to the negotiations between the States and Iran.
10: Yeah.
11: It just so happens this morning that we're in a positive phase again. You know, there is a lot of speculation about a deal being imminent. That could all change in 24 hours with Trump, who knows. But Brent crude oil is under $98 a barrel this morning. It was up at 110 last week. It has been up at 122, 123. So I have never, since I started working, seen so much day-to-day fluctuation in oil prices. So who knows, if the Iranian war ended in a sustainable way in the morning, oil prices would come back down a bit. They wouldn't get to the pre-war levels because so much damage has been done to oil and gas infrastructure in the Gulf region, and we don't know the full extent of that at this stage. But it's going to take a while for global oil and gas supply to come back to where it was prior to February 28th. But I still, if you got an agreement in a sustainable way, the war ended, the Strait of Hormuz reopened, you would see oil prices coming back down, and we then pass through the worst of the shock we're experiencing at the moment. But the statistics at the moment that you started the interview with, that the CSO published on Friday, you know, are quite frightening. Fuel oil is up 53.7% in the last year. Gas oil up 45.2%. Wholesale electricity for business is up 18%. Year to date, oil prices are up almost 73%, gas prices over 73%. I could go on and on, but the sort of year-on-year price increases we're seeing at the moment across a whole range of wholesale energy markets is pretty phenomenal. And of course, this will feed its way into, and is already doing so, into consumer prices. And that's what it really boils down to at the end of the day, the impact this has on consumers. In April, electricity prices were 57.4% higher than a year ago. Home heating oil, 175%. Gas, 92%. Petrol, 30%. Diesel, 60%. So the Irish business and the Irish consumer are living through a pretty phenomenal energy price shock at the moment. That is the reality. And the war needs to end to pass through this situation.
10: And bringing back up that point you were saying earlier about, you know, Ireland, we need to stop being so dependent on kind of, you know, oil from places where it's not really guaranteed, you know, it's not stable enough. I mean, is it likely or is it possible that because of this kind of fuel crisis we're in now, that this will push the government to be more proactive in getting the renewable energy? Could that be likely we could see it?
11: Yeah, I mean, I think the context here is that, okay, I mentioned that energy, oil, gas are produced in parts of the world that are typically tend to be pretty volatile. But with global geopolitical developments over the last decade and, you know, the emergence of authoritarian leaders, guys like Trump, Putin, Xi Jinping, etc., with this strong man leadership, that world, the world, geopolitical world is becoming more dangerous, more volatile. And this in turn is feeding into even more danger and volatility in energy markets. So the one thing you need to do is to reduce your dependence on that. And really, there's only one way to do it, and that is by driving the renewable energy agenda. If you go back over the years and look at all of the reports and stuff that the Irish government has said about driving renewable energy, offshore wind, onshore wind, solar, etc., there's been a lot of verbiage. There's been a lot less in terms of delivery. I mean, Ireland's offshore wind development is pathetic, putting it mildly. But there are reasons, of course, and, you know, it probably comes back to us as citizens as well. You know, we object to everything. It's really difficult to get a solar farm or a wind farm, be it offshore, onshore, on stream, because there's just so much objection to it. Because for a variety of reasons, people don't like change anyway, but people don't like the visible nature of wind farms or solar farms or offshore wind, whatever. But listen, we have a choice to make here. You know, we accept something we don't necessarily like the look of if it means that we can put ourselves in a more energy-dependent situation. So I think government really needs to get the finger out and drive this renewable energy agenda as aggressively as possible. Because if we don't, we can be guaranteed every year or two there will be another event in the Middle East that will force volatility in energy markets, and we're back having all of this same discussion again. So it's time to act rather than just talk about it.
10: Jim, thanks so much for joining us on the Kildare Today show this morning. That is Jim Power, economic analyst. That comes as the fuel prices have hit their highest levels in 5 years in April after fuel oil prices surged by more than 50% in a single month, according to the CSO. All the figures are available up on the website. We also have an article up on kfmradio.com as well. But as Jim was saying, you know, it feels like it's really day in, day out, we're hearing different things at the moment with news this morning. The situation with the conflict between America and Iran, it seems to be doing better with the possibility of some kind of agreement being made. But again, this time tomorrow, we might be saying something completely different. I don't really Well, of course, I can't say, but I personally don't remember being in such a strange, volatile situation in terms of you just waking up every morning, seeing what has changed, because that's all it's doing at the moment. Keep your messages coming into us here on 0833 97 97 97. One listener says, can you please announce the following on the show, that the St. Padre Pio glove will be in Fitzpatrick's house in Kilbarriathy on the 13th of June 2026 from 11 a.m. until 5 p.m. The items of St. Pio will be available on the day and everyone is welcome. Anne has also left her phone number here, so if anyone is interested in attending that on the 13th of June, do get in touch with us here and we can pass you on Anne's details. And a listener has rang in saying about the illegal encampment scene at the Curra View. According to this person, there are now about 30 vans on the Curra, and they say it's a disgrace, highlighting that the people between Newbridge and Kildare look after the area for years for them to come in and dump in the area. Each year, this happens and something needs to be done about it. Keep the messages coming in. You can also call us on 045 898 999 or email studio@kfmradio.com. We're now moving local over to the Naas Municipal District, where Fianna Fáil Councillor Carmel Kelly joins me on the line. Good morning, Carmel. Thanks for taking our call.
12: Good morning, Hannah, and how are you this bright and gorgeous morning?
10: Very, very good. Now, we haven't been able to enjoy the sun too much yet, but I know once it hits 11 o'clock, we'll be out there with the, you know, the makeshift chairs. But Carmel, we're looking at your motions from the latest Naas Municipal District. Your first one is in relation to the Sallins Road, Monreed Avenue Junction at Hennessy's Applegreen. You're hoping that the council includes them in the works programme for an upgrade. What kind of upgrade would you be asking for here?
12: Oh gosh, Hannah, anybody who knows that road will know that there is a constant stream of traffic on that Sallins Road. It's the main artery out of Naas towards Sallins and on to Clane. So there is always a stream of traffic at that junction. There's a turn right. It's a very narrow junction and there is a turn right onto the Monreed Road. And it's always backed up. I'm asking for that junction to be widened, to be upgraded, to allow the traffic that is flowing, that is going directly, we say, down that road heading toward Sallins, to be able to drive freely without having to be backed up while we wait for people turning right onto the Monreed Road or the Monreed Avenue. At the moment, we have to wait. The road is too narrow. So I would have thought, and I have been on your show before, I would have thought this junction was already on the works programme, but it wasn't. I had asked the question several weeks ago. So for to get it on the programme, I need to put down the motion. So that's why the motion was put down at the April meeting, asking that it be put on the works programme. And it is now, I'm glad to say.
10: All right, Carmel, your next motion is about the current status of the work to progress the Sallins Road active travel scheme from interim to permanent. What was the council's response to this?
12: Well, I'm glad to see that we have some progress on them. It seems to be all about roads this month, but we've had an interim scheme for several years now. The interim scheme, you will note, was when they upgraded the road and they put all the bollards down and we had a cycle lane. But that was only interim, while a permanent scheme and a permanent and detailed design is put in place. And we got, of course, funding, which we have now. So it's a long scheme. Anybody who knows coming through Sallins, once you hit, we'd say, the Osbethtown Junction, right up to the new Clane Road roundabout, that's a long stretch. So what they have done is they've divided it in two. So I'm glad to see that the first part of the scheme will say from the Osbethtown Junction towards the centre of the village is being progressed. And I've been told that this summer, all going well,
10: all right.
12: We will soon work to progress that.
10: All right, some good news there. And yeah. Carmel, as you were saying, it's kind of all about roads in this month's meeting. You've also asked the council to confirm if the two sets of traffic lights on the Sallins Road at Hennessy's Junction and at Naas GAA are calibrated to take into account the residents of Cherry Grove and Hillside. They're experiencing huge issues accessing and exiting their estates. I mean, is it a situation of they're just trying to come out of the estates and due to the traffic lights, they can't get out?
12: Well, look, but it's for years, again, this, as I said, that road from Naas to Sallins, the only main road going between the two areas. And there isn't one councillor in the Naas area, probably in the last 10 years, who hasn't put down a motion on these two estates asking for a yellow box, for starters, to make it easier for the residents to exit their estate and also to make an entrance into their estates. And we've been shot down on all, every time, on the yellow boxes. So I was asking, they're between two traffic lights. Again, that junction at Hennessy's Garage or the new Apple Green. I still call it Hennessy's Garage, even though I know it's not and most people will know it. Between there and the GAA, and again, the largest GAA club probably in the county. And these two estates are stuck on this extremely busy road between these two junctions. We're not getting a positive answer when it comes to the yellow box that would give them some leeway to get out or enter their estates. So I was wondering, have they put in place a calibration that would allow them? And it turns out there isn't. So it means that probably my next motion is going to be a traffic assessment at those two junctions, because they probably are two of the busiest estates in and out. They're small estates, but that's a very busy road, and these people just are spending too much time. I think a traffic assessment is going to be my next motion, because they do need a yellow box.
13: Carmel, as you're saying, it's been something that, you know, has been brought up pretty much at every council meeting. I mean, is the council ever specified why a yellow box wouldn't, why they won't put a yellow box down there?
12: Yes, they have. It doesn't meet the numbers criteria and the length of time that the residents are waiting to either exit or enter their estate.
13: What is the time limit that they have?
12: I knew you were going to ask that question. I do not know, but I promise I will find out and get back to you.
13: Yeah.
12: But they're saying that if it's only, we say, at high peak times, I know specifically they say if it's only morning and evening, and it's only for a few minutes at morning and evening time, at peak times, then it doesn't warrant a box. And we're saying it does. We're also saying they need to assess these roads. I reckon, and that's why I'm saying I'm going to have to put down a motion next month asking for a traffic assessment, because I reckon they're only assessing these roads on a Monday to Friday.
13: They're not
12: on weekends when there's football matches, you know, when it's a sunny day and people are moving and they're heading up that road and they're going, either going shopping or they're heading wherever. I don't believe these roads are being assessed at the times, at the busiest times.
13: Well, Carmel, we'll follow up with you next week's next month's MD meeting about that, see if a traffic assessment was carried out or can be carried out. Carmel, your very last question to the council is about an updating the status of the Salins health check. Any update on this that they were able to give?
12: Hallelujah, hallelujah, hallelujah. Sorry, this has been ongoing for several years. Where are we, 2026? I think this is 2024 we started this. We got the residents of Salins and anybody who was interested and all the stakeholders to come along to the community centre and talk about Salins and Salins into the future and what it needed and it's lacking, etc., etc. And we've been waiting for the report since, and I am extremely happy to say that a report will be in front of us, the councillors, first in June, and then it will be public knowledge. Everybody will be published, and then we will see the report of what is planned. Even though we have the Salins settlement strategy out at the moment, that's a land use plan. This will be a plan of the centre of Salins, where the heart of Salins will be, where we might have a public square, all of these good things, and it's hugely important for the people of Salins. And I'm delighted to see that it is imminent.
13: Absolutely. And a good kind of motion and question to wrap up on, Carmel. Carmel, good news for the Salins health check there. Yeah. And also, thank you for joining us this morning on the show to run through those motions and questions raised at the latest Naas Municipal District. That is Fianna Fáil Councillor Carmel Kelly. Keep your messages coming in. I'll catch up with them after the break. We will be just speaking to SIPTU Ambulance Sector Organiser John McCamley. Their planned 72-hour ambulance strike has been called off.
8: 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Kelly.
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13: Now, later on in the show, we will be discussing how May is Skin Cancer Awareness Month, and there is the SunSmart campaign that has been running all of this month to highlight the importance of, you know, protecting your skin, particularly when it is sunny. And Pat has texted in. Good morning, Pat. Thanks for sending the message in. He's talking about the program. It was a sunscreen initiative brought into the Monastrevin Blue Way Kayaking Club. They started the importance of sunscreen all year round. While on the water. He speaks from experience. He says, I have had a number of procedures on my face in recent years, most recent 3 weeks ago. I got in contact with the HSC last week for a refill. This was the sunscreen dispensers that were put out there at Monastrevin. He says that the government in their wisdom stopped the program in 2025. I'm sending this in now as I have an appointment and knowing you will be speaking about this subject this morning and the importance of sunscreen. Pat, thanks for sending that message. And I remember we covered it, I think it was last year and the year before, about those sunscreen dispensers, and it was welcomed by a lot of, you know, local GPs and other advocates for Skin Cancer Awareness Month, saying that it is a great idea and more local authorities should be bringing it in. But it is interesting that the HSC said that they stopped the program in 2025. I wonder what the reason was. We will be discussing Skin Cancer Awareness Month in more detail after 10 o'clock, so do stay tuned. Now, as I was saying, and as you may have heard in the news last week, a planned 72-hour ambulance strike has been called off. It was supposed to be going ahead this week. However, there have been updates. As we know, the likes of SIP2 and Unite have agreed to stand down that planned strike by members of the National Ambulance Service following what the unions described as constructive discussions with the HSC at the Labour Court last week. SIP2 ambulance sector organiser John McCamley said that while the talks had been difficult and challenging at times, they believe that significant progress has been made. And John joins me on the line now. John, good morning. Good to talk to you again.
14: Good morning.
13: So currently, we've spoken quite a bit on the show before with yourselves and other members of the Unite Union as well. They say, you know, the HSC are failing to implement the recommendations of an independent report on updating staff salary scales to reflect the changes in responsibilities and workload. I suppose currently now, where do the talks stand between, you know, SIP2, Unite and the HSC and the Labour Court?
14: Well, we had around a week, about 4 days of discussions at the Labour Court, which, as you've alluded to there, they were very difficult, they were very challenging. And at times, I think, come Thursday, we were saying that, look, if we hadn't made progress on Thursday, it probably would have been the end of the talks at that stage. Mm. Because up to that point, in our view anyway, the gap between the parties was too wide, and you know, we had significant issues with trying to get a set of proposals from the HSE. The unions had put forward certain proposals, but at that stage, I think the talks were on a knife edge. Now, a good amount of progress has been made in the latter part of that Thursday evening talks. And at that stage, the Labour Court felt that it needed just a little bit more time to deliberate on some of the issues and ask us to defer or stand down the strike action for next week. Given that progress, our national committee agreed to do that on the basis that we felt that a progress that actually had been made at that point.
13: Mm. Do you think that maybe beforehand the HSE might have underestimated the level of frustration among staff? Because we were speaking to staff outside the NACE ambulance base a few weeks ago when the original 24-hour strike began, and there was a lot of support from people driving by, and kind of a lot of the general consensus online was this is something that everyone was behind.
14: Yeah, I mean, I think it took the HSC by surprise. Not the frustration of our members. I think they're aware of that because it's been 6 years of us arguing with them. They're aware of the frustration. They just haven't shown the respect to our members. But I think the level of public support did catch them off a bit. And we, look, we don't take public support for granted. We're honoured by all the, you know, all the goodwill that we got. People come down to the pickets, people beeping the horns, people even bring down tea, food and all to the picket lines. That was all very, very much appreciated. And I think it did for our members. Realise that the public do hold us in with a lot of respect and a lot of esteem. They know the difficult and challenging job that we do. We know that we're understaffed. We know that we're under-resourced. And it meant a lot. It meant a huge amount to our members, that level of public support. But obviously, look, we would rather not be striking. We'd rather be out serving them and carrying out our members' jobs and all like that. But unfortunately, it came to that particular situation after 6 years of a long dispute.
13: Mm. Is this the furthest that yous have gotten in terms of possibly reaching a deal? Is this as much progress that has been made so far?
14: Well, look, we've been here twice before, and unfortunately it hasn't resulted in our members feeling that enough progress has been made. And, again, at the end of the day, SISTU is a democratic organisation. Our members get the final decision on any deal that's put forward. So we're hopeful that on this occasion that we have reached a resolution. But we won't know once the Labour Court finally publishes its recommendation. So it's not finished yet. There's still a bit to go. And we've given the Labour Court a bit more time in relation to standing down the strike this week on the basis of that progress. But again, our members do have the final say in relation to those recommendations.
13: Could we expect that report this week, or is it maybe in a few weeks' time?
14: Well, that would be in the gift of the Labour Court. And look, they may call us in for more, for clarity or things like that. I don't think there'll be full talks or anything like that. Or they may just feel they have enough to work on a recommendation. So, look, we let them get on with it, and hopefully it will have the recommendation as soon as possible.
13: John, thanks so much for joining us on the show this morning. That is SIPTU Ambulance Sector Organiser John McCamley. It comes as SIPTU and Unite have agreed to stand down a planned 72-hour strike by members of the National Ambulance Service this week, following what the unions described as constructive discussions with the HSE at the Labour Court last week. That is John McCamley with SIPTU joining us this morning. Good morning, John. Thanks for your time. And again, I suppose we won't really know progress until the Labour Court announced the report, and that is in the hands of the Labour Court now. But we will bring you up to date here on KFM, so do stay tuned. Catching up on some more messages that have come in on 0833 97 97 97. One listener, Christina Maynooth, has said, referencing energy, why don't the data centres be made pay their proper share towards the new energy and water infrastructure instead of the ordinary householders? Instead of telling householders to shop around, the onus should not be passed on to the householders. And also, going forward, why don't the developers be made pay towards the new water and energy infrastructure needed to sustain all of the future businesses and housing? We also need to sustain nature habitats like other countries. For example, the tops of bus stop shelters could be made eco-friendly to native plants and wildlife. Our rivers, streams and ponds and parks should be made more eco-friendly, especially in and around built-up areas. That message comes in from Christina. And Damien has texted in saying, could we have a few speed ramps from the roundabout at the Carra Court going into Finlay Park as the builders going to work are on the eyesore Harbour Gate. They're going at zero. I'm sure that might be a typo there. I assume they're going very fast, especially past a creche in the mornings. That message comes in from Damien. Keep the messages coming in. You can also call us on 045 898 999 or email studio@kfmradio.com.
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13: 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Now, Independent Senator Frances Black has welcomed the government's intended progress on the Occupied Territories Bill and said she hopes that the Minister for Foreign Affairs will stick to her guns. Senator Black, who first introduced the legislation 8 years ago, was speaking after Minister Helen McEntee told the Dáil that there will be progress on the bill in the next 2 weeks, which aims to ban trade with illegal Israeli settlements. And Senator Black joins me on the line now. Good morning, Senator. Thanks for taking our call on the show.
16: So lovely to talk to you, Hannah. How are you?
13: Good, thank you. As we were saying, Minister McEntee says progress will happen within weeks. But, you know, as I pointed out there in the introduction, this was legislation you introduced 8 years ago, and now we're still only talking about it. Do you think that this time around the government will actually finally deliver on this?
16: Well, you know, Hannah, I mean, this is, I suppose, I've been in discussions about this bill with four different foreign affairs ministers since 2018. And three of those, well, certainly two of them, which was with Micheál Martin and Simon Harris, there was a very strong commitment made to me, but not only to me, also to the Irish people, particularly before the election, the last election, where there was a full promise that this bill was going to be passed in full and quite quickly after the election. And here we are now, a year and a half later after the election, and there's still no bill passed. I mean, look, it's long past time that the government finally brought this legislation to the Dáil and delivered on those promises that were made, not only to me, not only to the Oireachtas, but also to the Irish people.
13: I don't want to sound too cynical about their response. It is welcome news that they are finally making progress on it. But some would say that, you know, this is a reactive response following the videos last week of those in the Global Summit flotillas intercepted by Israeli forces. I mean, those videos kind of highlighted the treatment of those. Do you think it wasn't until those videos came out that the government realized or they felt the pressure that they should finally be acting on this?
16: I mean, I think I genuinely believe that was part of it, but I actually think it's the Irish people who are putting the government under pressure now. And that was always my aim, you know, and I, you know, at one point I was concerned that it wasn't a priority anymore for people because there was so much else going on. But the Irish people want this legislation passed. The people who have, the activists that have been involved in the campaign for free Palestine in general have been phenomenal and have been so persistent. And it really gives me hope, but it also gives the Palestinian people so much hope as well. The activists in this country are just incredible. And the Irish people want this bill passed. That's the bottom line. And they want it passed, goods and services. And that is the bottom line. And that's what's putting the government under pressure. The government's job is to do what the Irish people want. You know, and that's why it's really important. I've been travelling around the country, doing public meetings all over the country, and packed out halls everywhere. Packed out halls. Everybody wants to know what's happening with the Occupied Territories Bill. So I do think that the government are starting to feel the pressure, and I think it's from the Irish people.
13: And we know here Sallins man Colin Byrne, he was part of that intercepted flotilla last week. He has returned home to Ireland after being detained, and he said that he was calling out on local TDs, you know, to really get action behind this, the OTB. Now, in terms of, I suppose, kind of what is entailed in this bill that Minister McEntee is currently working on?
16: Well, I mean, I don't know what's in the bill. I haven't seen anything, so that will be, you know, that she will have to kind of really focus on what's in that bill. But the key thing for me, Hannah, is to make sure that the law is thorough and effective, and a ban on all trade with the illegal settlements, both goods and services, is in that bill. And I will continue to travel around the country. I will continue to meet with the people of Ireland to explain to them that this is the standard that was set by my original bill. It's by the ICJ, and which the government actually have accepted is an obligation under international law. I mean, Micheál Martin himself during the election campaign said Ireland has an obligation to pass this bill. You know, that most countries have an obligation to pass this bill because the ICJ have said we are obligated to do it. So, you know, we see in there last year that, you know, other member states like Spain, they've shown that, you know, we can take this kind of action with the right political will

0: I mean, I'm saying both government and opposition TDs and senators, they called unanimously for the bill to be passed with services included. We went through every single detail. We brought in the top experts in the world, not even in the country, our top legal experts in the world who came in and said that we have an obligation to do this because at the end of the day, Israel are breaking international law, they're committing war crimes, and there's absolutely no consequences whatsoever. So, you know, the fact that the pre-legislative scrutiny, you know, had passed unanimously, like, it should really focus minds, you know, and we have to get it done. There has to be a deadline now to get this bill passed in full, 100%.
1: Minister McEntee says that the best way to bring forth the legislation was in tandem with other European colleagues. Is that a concern, or would that be a concern? Because essentially, you know, if we're waiting too long for other countries to agree, then it could further delay this, despite it now being called urgent.
0: 100%, honey, you've hit the nail on the head there. The key thing is that we cannot wait for unanimous consensus at EU level. Because the reality is countries like Germany will always be a blocker, you know. And really, to be honest, it's not needed, you know. I mean, as I say, Spain have already gone ahead and fully passed their own Occupied Territories Bill, including goods and services. And the way to push for action at EU level is to do it. Let us do this. Let's get this bill passed. And, you know, I believe then, just like what happened with apartheid South Africa, Ireland led out on the apartheid South Africa campaign, two amazing women, you know, in Dunn's Stores. I mean, that was incredible. And we led out on that, and then other countries, and that was historic. So the dominoes now, Hannah, are starting to fall. And the key thing now is that we get this right. So, look, we need to deliver a full ban on all trade with the illegal settlements, both here and across Europe. And I believe we can break the deadlock. So let's do this right. Let's not be watering things down or pussyfooting around it. Let's get it right. And, you know, and as I've said, services is absolutely the key issue here. You know, and I think this is probably where I feel now that's going to be the challenge for me going forward, to really bring the people with me, you know, and going to come into, you know, we have to do it right. We have to align with international law and ban all trade with illegal settlements. Otherwise, it's just, you know, it's only a half measure. And like the government, they had pledged to ban trade in physical goods like fruit and vegetables, but This is on a portion of our trade with the settlements. It would be the tech, tourism, IT companies involved in the settlements. We can't let them off the hook. So, you know, and I know I'm repeating myself when I say the ICJ was clear. All trade must end goods and services. And we had legal experts, Hannah, legal experts at that committee that were very clear that we can do this. And we had, I think it was 400, we've actually published detailed legal advice, and some of the most eminent lawyers in the world making clear that we can include services in the legislation. Over 400 of Ireland's most high-profile lawyers wrote to the government, 400 of them, saying that we can include services. So look, there's no excuses here, to be honest with you. There's no reason why we can't have services in this bill, and we have to get it done in full. We have to get it done urgently. And do you know, Hannah, it's the minimum we can do. It's the minimum that we can do. We actually need full sanctions. Absolutely, we do need full sanctions. But this is the first step. And the battle that we've had to get this bill passed, 8 years, and I've not given up. When I was in Palestine, I promised the people that I met there that I will do everything in my power, and I will. It'll probably be the death of me, but I will do my utmost to really fight to get this bill passed, goods and services.
1: Senator, thanks for joining us on the show this morning. That is Independent Senator Frances Black, who has welcomed the government's intended progress on the Occupied Territories Bill. She said she hopes that the Minister for Foreign Affairs will stick to her guns. That is in the news that was over the past few days, that the government is set to bring forward, you know, take more action on the Occupied Territories Bill, and as it progresses through the Oireachtas. The scope of the bill and whether it will be focused solely on the trade of goods or expanded services has been a key question facing the coalition, and many of the opposition parties came out last week calling on the government to really, you know, get together and make progress on the Occupied Territories Bill. And I just want to mention, I mentioned there earlier that Salinsman Colin Byrne, he has arrived

0: back in Ireland after being detained by Israeli forces during an aid mission attempting to bring supplies to Gaza. Prior to the flotilla being stopped, Mr. Byrne had previously sent us voice messages to KFM. They're also available on the KFM radio website. And it comes as that those videos came out last week of the treatment and mishandling of those on the Somme flotilla. But yeah, thanks to Senator Black for joining us this morning. Some messages coming in. Thank you, Senator, for your support of the OTB and being a voice for Palestine. We must keep pressure on to get this legislation passed. Goods and services. That message comes in from Jane. Another listener says the OTB should have been enacted by now. Spain did in 4 weeks what Ireland hasn't done in 8 years. There's no legal reason why it cannot be enacted, and we have an obligation to do so. The government is stalling. Another listener says the bill should be binned. We don't want it. That comes from Voter Joe. That's what he called himself. And another listener says it has to be the services, etc. I cannot understand what is keeping them from passing it. The government sorted legislation when we had COVID overnight. And that message comes in from Mary. Keep the messages coming in on 0833 97 97 97. One other listener says there's far too much time being spent on the Gaza issue. There are far more pressing issues here at home, like the crisis in healthcare, housing, the cost of living, and totally unsustainable immigration. This listener says the Occupied Territories Bill will make no difference. Keep the messages coming in. 0833 97 97 97. More are coming in, but I'll catch up with them after the break.
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0: Now, a couple more messages have come in relation to the Occupied Territories Bill. One listener says, 8 years later and we're still dithering. We need real commitment and courage from our government. And another listener said, Frances Black is inspirational in her determination to have Ireland uphold international law by removing our complicity in genocide. Keep the messages coming in on 0833 97 97 97. You can also call us on 045 898 999 or email studio@kfmradio.com. As we were saying earlier, though, May is Skin Cancer Awareness Month, with campaigns and specialists encouraging people across Ireland to take a more proactive approach to protecting their skin. Skin cancer is now the most common form of cancer in Ireland, but is also one of the most preventable. Nurse and Cancer Awareness Coordinator with the Irish Cancer Society, Sonia Carr, joins me now on the line. Good morning, Sonia. Thanks for taking our call.
3: Good morning. Lovely to speak to you. Thanks very much for inviting me on.
0: You too, Sonia. And this discussion comes as May is Skin Cancer Awareness Month. And like, I mean, the week that's in it now, with clear sunny spells up to around 27 degrees today. With the weather that we're having this week, it's probably more important than ever for people knowing how to be sun smart and being aware of protecting their skin.
3: Yeah, I mean, it's fantastic to see the blue skies. I mean, we love a bit of sun in this country, but absolutely we need to be really cognizant of how we behave in the sun. So as you've mentioned there, skin cancer is the most common cancer in Ireland, with, you know, over 11,000 cases, 10,000 of which are fit in what's known as non-melanoma skin cancer, and then about 1,200 in melanoma, which is the more aggressive and more serious form. But we want people to be protecting their skin all the time. And yes, we're probably a bit better at it when we see days like today and when we go on holidays. But actually, if we are indoor workers, we should really be protecting and wearing sunscreen from April right through to September every day, irrespective of what it looks outside, because the rays, so we have a UVA, UVB, UVC, but UVA and UVB rays that come through, you know, can come through the cloud as well. So we should be doing this regularly, I say, every day.
0: Mm. So, and when it comes to, as you're saying, wearing sunscreen every day from around April to September, what is the recommended amount? Do we need to be topping it up throughout the day, or does it kind of depend on where we are and what we're doing?
3: Okay, so the recommendation really is to be wearing sun, you know, a factor with SPF factor 30 or 50. And also, you know, other things like making sure that we're wearing, you know, proper clothing, long sleeves, collars. We've got better at wearing hats, but we're probably more inclined to wear peak caps. We want people really now to be wearing a wide brimmed hat, because the peak cap, our ears are still exposed and they're at the back of our neck. And that's obviously, the more exposed the areas are, the more likely they are to develop into maybe a cancer, particularly if we're getting burnt. So, you know, a wide brim hat, wear sunglasses, avoid midday sun, you know, so seek shade. We should really also get into the habit of checking the UV index. And, you know, you can go on to Met Erin for to find out what the UV index is. Or you can also, you know, most phones, you can check it on there as well.
0: Yeah.
3: And just to say, sorry, you know, people who work outdoors, they should actually be wearing sunscreen, you know, all year round, every day. Because they're outdoors, they're being exposed to the UVA and UVB, obviously, much more often. So I suppose when it comes to sunscreen itself, so as I mentioned, you're looking for a factor SPF 30, 50 plus, or and UVA and UVB protection with 5 stars. The UVA protects against aging skin, and the UVB will protect against burning. So, and we recommend, you know, that you reapply it regularly. You know, be quite liberal with putting it on. So put on, you know, good amounts. If on days like today where, you know, if people are, you know, they're probably perspiring more, to reapply. And particularly then if people are swimming or in and out of water as well, to reapply.
0: Yeah.
3: Ideally, when we put it on, we should leave 20 minutes before we go into the sun, to give the sunscreen actual time to work.
0: I think, and I remember having this conversation before, and we were actually speaking about it off air earlier, when it comes to it being really sunny and warm in Ireland, we kind of tend to get a bit ahead of ourselves and maybe a bit cocky, saying, oh, well, we never get the sun, I'm just going to go all out and make sure I try and get like the best tan as possible. But we are kind of sabotaging ourselves there, because, you know, for those of us who are very fair skinned, it doesn't usually work out well.
3: No, and even if we have darker skin, you know, we still should be protecting our skin.
0: Yeah.
3: As I say, like, it's so, so important. Yeah, and the other thing as well is to get used to, if you know, looking at your skin, looking to see, do you have any changes, you know, in people who have moles, looking to see if there's changes in those, the shape, size, colour, thickness, anything at all. Sometimes, you know, we'll get, you know, something might pop up out of nowhere. So again, we'd say have that checked. It's kind of good practice as well. If people have a concern, you know, we would say maybe encourage people to take a photograph so they can see if there's changes. But ideally, any concerns, anything that raises a question in your head, you know, that don't like the look of that, we would encourage you to make go see your GP.
0: And we got a message in earlier, Sonia, about the sunscreen dispensers. There was a trial one done here in Kildare, and another listener has actually just texted in saying they were in Amsterdam for the past few days and they have sunscreen dispensers in the parks. I'm just thinking, it's not really something we see here. Now, I understand we're not the sunniest of countries, but again, we are still getting the UV rays. Is that something that would be really beneficial, and it would get the conversation going and getting us more used to applying sunscreen on a regular basis?
3: Yeah, and I know the National Cancer Care Programme, they did a pilot there, I'm not sure exactly when, but where they did have dispensers like that as part of like a Gaelic trial, and it was very successful. So I know certain clubs, you know, you can actually go on to and buy those dispensers and put them up. It's, but yeah, no, it would be brilliant you know, even in schools, try to teach this very young, because if we can get people doing it from a very young age, hopefully then we're protecting them as they're going through.
0: Absolutely.
3: And they have developed the healthy habits, you know.
0: Yeah.
3: So yeah, it would be brilliant.
0: Sonia, thank you so much for joining us on the show this morning, kind of letting people know kind of when is best to apply sunscreen again, kind of from April up until September. And then again, knowing if maybe something has changed, if there's maybe something on your body that wasn't there before, just to know what stuff looks like and to do get in touch with your GP if you are concerned about anything. That is, as May is Skin Cancer Awareness Month, with campaigns and specialists encouraging people across Ireland to take a more proactive approach to protecting their skin. That is Nurse and Cancer Awareness Coordinator with the Irish Cancer Society, Sonia Carr, joining us on the show this morning. Sonia, good morning, and thanks for taking our call. A few more messages are coming in on 0833 97 97 97. One listener says, totally agree with Sonia. The amount of people I saw yesterday sunburned shows a lot. Still don't understand the dangers we all need. So we all need some vitamin D, but we overdo it. I've had serious skin cancer, and it's not worth risking your life. And that's the thing. Again, when we're out in the sun, you always see people the few days after red. And it's just the thing of, you know, they don't put the sunscreen on. Maybe they put a low factor on just because they're thinking, I want to get a bit of colour. But again, yeah, maybe we still have a long way to go. But I'd also be interested in your thoughts on the sunscreen dispensers. Is it something you'd like to see more of around the county? Again, as we were saying, they had one in Monastrevin, at the Monastrevin Blue Way Kayaking Club. And it was so popular. It went down really, really well. But as Pat was saying earlier, he was in contact with the HSE last week for a refill of the dispenser, and the government said they stopped the programme in 2025. Maybe now, with people, more people talking about the importance of looking after your skin, maybe we'll see more of them dispensers rolled out. But do let us know what you think of it on 0833 97 97 97. You can also call us on 045 898 999. We are now moving over more local to the Kildare Newbridge Municipal District, where Independent Councillor Pat Balfe joins me on the line to go through the motions and questions raised at the latest MD meeting. Pat, good morning. Thanks for taking our call.
4: Good morning, Hannah. Thanks for having me, and good morning to everybody listening.
0: We are looking at those motions and questions raised at the latest MD meeting. Pat, your first one is a review of the traffic light sequencing and overall traffic management arrangements, particularly at the junction of the OR414 and Cowpasture Cross in Monastrevin. What's exactly going on here that made you raise it to the council?
4: Thanks, Hannah. Yeah, I've been sort of contacted by a number of concerned residents, particularly those living on Cowpasture. The junction, or the crossroads that we're speaking about, services the likes of Supervalue, the post office, Tier Lawn, and it is one of the main arteries into the town, and it's becoming busier with the town growing as it is. So what I've looked for is for the council to have a look at the sequencing and maybe to put some filtering system in there, because there is a lot of congestion at the moment. So what they've said is that, unfortunately, due to the size and the geospatial circumstances, there's not the feasibility or the ability to put in filter lanes, but I've asked them to look at the lights and maybe to put in some filter lights there to ease the congestion and to improve safety as well.
0: All right, and is that the council, are they going to review that, maybe put them in?
4: Yeah, they said that they will review the sequencing, but they can't put filter lanes in, so I look forward to see what comes back, and I've asked them to specifically look at putting filter lights if we can't put lanes in.
0: All right. Your next motion, Pat, is also in relation to the traffic and roads. This is about an appropriate traffic calming measure on the L3008 Curra to Brownstown Road. You're also looking for pedestrian safety measures there at the crossroads.
4: Yeah, again, thanks, Hannah. The Brownstown Crossroads is and continues to be a dangerous junction. The L3008 is the road, I suppose, that goes from Brownstown through the Curra Camp and onto Ballymoney. So it does provide access. It's a busy road. It's a straight road. There are no traffic calming measures on it. I've been contacted by residents both in the Curra Camp and Orchard Park and from Brownstown who have concerns about the road and traffic on it. It does sort of provide access, as I said, to the motorway, to the Defence Forces Training Centre. At Brownstone Crossroads, there are no pedestrian measures in there or pedestrian safety measures in there. So we have a lot of children using that junction to travel to school in the car. And I was contacted by a resident who actually physically had to stop a child from walking out in front of a car. So I'm looking to have the traffic measures on that road looked at. The council said they will do that, and to consider pedestrian crossing or something similar at the crossroads. The council have said that the crossroads is one of the junctions that will be reviewed, so hopefully we'll get some positive news on that soon.
0: Moving on then, you've raised a question outlining the current parking regulations applicable within the taken-in-charge housing estates across the municipal district. I know parking in estates has been a topic discussed over the past number of months. Is this in relation to, is it hard for people in estates? Are they having issues with parking there? Is that what's going on?
4: It is, Anna, and I think anybody who lives in any sort of housing estate, be it old or new, they can see the issues with parking in them. In terms of the taken in charge, I have been contacted by mainly elderly people who are looking just to put their bins out, and they can't because somebody has parked there. What the council have said is that any estate is taken in charge, effectively those roads become public roads, so they do come under the jurisdiction of the council. So be it under the bylaws or not, they have, I suppose, sort of different measures of enforcement. But the issue, I suppose, is, and what the council are saying, is that whilst any estates that are taken in charge, parking regulations can be enforced, it's the resources that aren't there to do it. So if there are issues, people can report them. It's just getting them enforced, I suppose, is the problem.
0: And your last question then, Pat, is about a second bus shelter in Monastereb, and you're looking for the progress details made to date and the anticipated timelines for delivery as well.
4: Yeah, again, the council come back to me and said that the second bus shelter, there is one bus shelter in Monastereb, and it's beside the St. Vincent de Paul shop there at the crossroads. The second bus stop doesn't have a bus shelter. Monastereb has a population of over 5,500, and I'm working closely with the Monastereb Access Group to look at getting the second bus shelter installed. What the council said is that it is under consideration. What that means, I've asked them to clarify, because I needed that clarified. The feasibility will be the actual location itself. So if there are services actually in that area, they will need to survey the location. I've asked also to see if late 2027, which is a significant time frame, if that is a firm timeline for us for the installation of the bush shelter. And then exactly what is the right criteria to determine suitability, because I'm not sure whether it's down to population, whether it's down to location. So yeah. I'm waiting on the responses from the council for that. So hopefully, again, we might have some positive news on that as soon as possible.
0: All right, that is independent councillor on the Kildare Newbridge Municipal District, Pat Balfe, on those motions and questions raised at the latest municipal district. Pat, good morning. Thanks for joining us on the show. Keep your messages coming in here. One has come in on 0833 97 97 97 in relation to our discussion earlier with Sonia Carr about Skin Cancer Awareness Month, saying it's all fine going to your doctor with the changes, but the waiting list for dermatology is crazy. It absolutely is. I remember, I think I was on the public waiting list for a dermatology appointment at Tala Hospital for about 2.5 years, I think closer to 3, and in the end I just had to save up some money to go private, and it's just frustrating that that's the way it is. I mean, thankfully, you know, I was able to save it up, but not everyone is, and it's so frustrating, especially when it comes down to something like getting your skin checked. If you're concerned about maybe a spot or a mole that's come up and you're thinking, you know, is this something to do with skin cancer? Again, it is one of the most common cancers here in Ireland, but it is also one of the most preventable. There definitely needs to be a change on the waiting list. This listener, as I read out, saying that the waiting list for dermatology is crazy. Keep the messages coming in to us. You can also call us on 045 898 999 or email studio@kfmradio.com. We have the weekend sport review coming up, so stay tuned.
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0: another message has come in relation to the talks about getting a dermatology appointment, saying a private consultation without a procedure is anything from €250 upwards. Not everyone can afford that either. Oh, I know. I feel you. I really, really do. But we're moving over to the weekend sport review. Joining me now in studio is Clem Ryan, and joining on the line is KFM sports commentator Ger McNally. A busy, busy weekend this weekend just gone.
1: Indeed, Hannah, and on your last caller there, €250 for an appointment is just the start of the process. I can certainly comment on that. Anyway, yes, what a busy weekend it was. What a dramatic weekend it was. Three games, of course, the Leinster Minor football final, Kildare against Meath on Friday evening. Drama upon drama upon drama there. Saturday evening, Kildare against Galway in the football. Fairly heavy defeat there for Kildare. And likewise in the hurling yesterday against Offaly. Let's begin on Friday evening, Ger. Leinster Minor football final. Kildare against Meath. Couldn't have ended in more dramatic terms. It was like a Champions League final being decided on penalties.
2: Yes, yes, the first Kildare side that I know of that have won a trophy after a penalty shootout, but that probably doesn't even tell half the story, because I suppose deep into injury time at the end of normal time, the game looked like it had gone away from Kildare. They'd only scored 2 points in the second half, both of them from frees, and especially in the last 10 minutes of normal time, Meath got on top and pushed out to a 4-point lead as the game was ticking into the third of the 3 minutes that, of injury time that it was shown for. I think the trophy had been taken away to get the Meath ribbons put up on it. A lot of Kildare supporters were already heading for the exits, but Logan Tennyson on his 17th birthday certainly had a birthday to remember, because he snatched an incredible goal and a point in the depths of injury time to force the game into extra time, and then really extra time was incredible, the way the momentum seesawed from both sides to the other.
1: Well, we'll talk about extra time in a moment and that particular drama of that goal and the point. But throughout the game, Meath, in fairness to them, did look the stronger side. They were winning an awful lot of ball.
2: They probably edged possession outside. They probably had more ball than Kildare, but I think Kildare were much more efficient with the way that they attacked and the way that they took their scores. Meade got a very fortuitous goal, I suppose, early on. Mm-hmm. Kildare goalkeeper Joe Crotty let a ball slip through his hands, but by my word, by the end of the game, he'd atoned for that error. But like that goal gave Meade a good start. That that wasn't anything particularly good from any good attacking player or anything like that. So I think Kildare, that they had their own strengths through the game, and although Meath had a lot of the ball, I think certainly in the first half it was probably a little more even, but certainly in the second half I think Meath probably got on top for the large part of that second half.
1: Right, but let's go to the end of that game then, and that one, actually I think normal time was up, if memory serves me correctly, and that goal and a point from Tennyson. He had been introduced as a substitute, am I correct there?
2: That's right, Jay. He's only a second half sub. He's been in and out of the team, I suppose, but any time that I've seen him play, he's made an impact, but nothing quite like this. But it was an incredible way, as I said, to celebrate his 17th birthday, and I think a lot of people would have seen the now infamous social
1: photograph
2: media going around taken by Donal Harrison. Yes, of his grandmother slipping him a few quid to enjoy himself after the game and celebrate the birthday after scoring that goal.
1: Well, it's a fantastic photo. People should look it up online, because it's what grannies do, Ger, apparently. She was putting, according to the photographer, or according to the report that goes with it, she was slipping €50 into his hand for a birthday present, and I suppose a congratulatory celebration as well in terms. But he fairly buried the goal and the point. He's a lovely striker of a ball.
2: Yes, absolutely. He really took that the goal in particular very well, but even the point in as well that followed it on, it was a ball that broke loose, a high ball that broke loose in around the square, and like any good corner forward, he was sniffing around and he pounced upon it, and it actually could have even ended up under the crossbar and been a really dramatic ending, but it went over the bar and put it into extra time, and Tennyson was needed again in extra time.
1: Yeah, now Ger, before we discuss extra time, can we talk about Trevor Giles' decision to start running the subs list to give them a run in those final minutes? Did that cost me the game, do you think? Because those errors for those two crucial Kildare scores, they really came from what could be described as Meade defensive errors.
2: I don't know if you'd say they were defensive errors, but it certainly was a bit of disruption in the mid back line, and maybe just that lack of concentration just in those vital couple of seconds. It's a very difficult one for a manager, and Trevor Giles, I saw an interview done with him after the game, and he he's an absolute gentleman and spoke ever so well about both teams and the efforts that they put in. It's a tough one for a manager. You're 4 points up in the last minute of injury time. He's probably trying to get a couple of lads on the pitch to give them a taste of glory. It's a 1 in a million finish to a game, and you could make those subs 100 times again, the way it planned out wouldn't happen. But when it does happen like that, I suppose you pick holes in everything. But ultimately you have to say it was the Kildare players that engineered those scores. I think Owen Lyons won a fantastic high ball to set up Logan Tennyson for the goal as well. So I think you'd have to credit the Kildare players rather than pick holes in what Meath did.
1: All right, in extra time, the first period of extra time, both sides only scored a single point. So level at normal time, level in half time, extra time, and level at full time in the second period of extra time as well. And that second Kildare goal, a cracker of a ball that was worked the whole length of the field before Greg Kelly buried it.
2: Yeah, and Greg Kelly was given man of the match afterwards, and he had a storming game for Kildare, and there was only 5 minutes to go in the second half of injury time when he put that goal into the back of the net in spectacular style to push Kildare 3 points clear. And at that stage you thought it was all in Kildare's favour, but Meath came back into it. They got a 2-pointer straight away, then their goalkeeper kicked an incredible point from a free from out on the right hand side just off the inside of the post, and then just the extra time was ticking into injury time that they went ahead with another free that just went in off the post. But Kildare, they came forward again, and it was Kelly himself who won a free close to the goal, and it was a routine free then for Logan Tennyson, but he actually had a long time to think about it because Meade made another couple of changes, and Logan Tennyson was probably standing with the ball in his hand for over a minute with all the time in the world to think about the implications of what happened if he was to somehow miss it. But thankfully for Kildare, he held his nerve, put it over the bar, and into a penalty shootout he went.
1: And the penalty shootout proved a cracker. You mentioned Joe Crotty, the goalkeeper. He made up for his error in that first half with some good saves in the second half, and in particular saving the only penalty missed on the evening. Chair, I think if we watched the Champions League final on Wednesday night that went to penalties, and we saw the penalties taken as well as those 10 penalties were taken, including the saved one, and Kildare scoring all five of theirs, well, I think you'd just stand back in admiration.
2: Yeah, no, absolutely, Sam. Fully agree with that. It was an incredible show of resilience and mental strength for the Kildare players, in particular to score all five of their penalties under immense pressure. And you have to remember that, some of these players are 16 years of age, 17 years of age, and it's the biggest crowd, I'm sure, that many of them would have played in front of in their lives. It's a huge occasion, all their families there and everything else. And to show the composure that was required to stick those penalties away, and Tennyson stuck one of them, he scored the first one. Crotty's save was key, and then it was Luke Shanahan at the end to score the decisive penalty to spark the celebrations.
1: And some celebrations there were. Tennyson telling you in your post-match interview, Jared, that he was quite happy taking the penalty because he's done the same for Athlone Town in his soccer days and so on, and he always goes to the low, to the left. We didn't want to share that too much just in case it happens again in an All-Ireland quarter-final, which they move on to now. On scoreboard this evening, of course, hearing from Tommy Constantine, we'll hear from Joe Crotty, Paddy Ryan, and the selfsame Logan Tennyson as well. So congratulations to them. On to Saturday evening then, Chair. Not a happy experience this time. Kildare or Galway were being quoted as 10-1 on favourites, Tommy Callaghan told me on Friday, for the game, and so it proved. Playing against the wind, Galway cracked home two early goals, and Finnerty in particular putting over 5 points almost consecutively. The writing was on the wall for Kildare even before halftime.
2: Yeah, look, with the strength of the wind there, Kildare needed to go into the half-time with some sort of a lead to have any chance going into the second half or to have any belief. And in fairness, Kildare kicked, I think it was 4 2-pointers in the first half, some nice scores, but the first goal came after just 5 minutes, the second one after 17 for Galway, and that always gave them a level of comfort. And Kildare actually made a big call. Brian Flanagan made a very big call to replace goalkeeper Keane Burke with Owen Sheehan for his senior debut. His senior experience amounted to a one O'Bourne Cup tie previous to Saturday evening. And in fairness to Sheehan, although he was picking the ball out of the net after just 5 minutes, he couldn't be blamed for that goal, or indeed any of Galway's three goals, and no blame could be laid at his door for the defeat.
1: And would you care to speculate on why that change was made?
2: Well, I suppose kickers have been an issue for Kildare, although it would be unfair to just finger the blame for Keane Burke on that. You know, the kickouts is always a two-way street, whether it's the goalkeeper or out the field. Like, we did ask Brian Flanagan that after the game, and he said, you know, I suppose it's a squad game, and Owen Sheehan has been pushing very hard for his chance throughout the season. I suppose it's just a massive call for a manager to make going into a game like that, but in fairness, that wasn't the losing of the game by any means for Kildare.
1: And he did well, and indeed, speaking about kickouts, Galway dominated the whole area around the kickouts in terms of high fielding of the ball, and also once they turned over with that very, very strong breeze in the second half, really it was just a matter of what the margin would be at the end, and the margin was considerable. Any positives from that game, Chair, before we move to the hurling?
2: Bluntly, no, Clem, no. No, in fairness, like, Galway are streets ahead of Kildare, and I don't think anybody would be expecting Kildare at this stage to be competitive against them, but at the same time, it was, you know, to have it laid out bare just how far behind Kildare are from the very top sides was, you know, very disappointing, and it's going to take a very fortuitous draw in the next round to give Kildare an opportunity to get just a third win of 2026, and the season now is in danger of fizzling out very badly indeed, and in fairness, it never really got going at all.
1: Okay. Now, the hurling then yesterday afternoon, it was all over for Kildare in terms of the Leinster Championship, because they were playing basically for pride, but Offaly were certainly in contention, and so it proved in the end, with a very impressive second half, in particular against a 14-man Kildare side after Colin McCabe had been dismissed for an off-the-ball incident. Kildare are Offaly running out very comfortable winners, and given that Kilkenny were defeated in Dublin, Kilkenny out of the Hurling Championship, Offaly go through to the All-Ireland Championship. It's Galway and Dublin, and how impressive Dublin were in that defeat of Kilkenny. But yesterday's performance of Kildare, once again, a tale of two sides, Ger. Good performance in the first half, but fell away in the second.
2: Yeah, look, the dismissal of Colin McCabe after just 2 minutes of the second half was obviously key, and on such a sweltering hot day as well, playing with a man less and against an Offaly side who were really in the groove, it was always going to be very, very difficult for Kildare, and yeah, it just faded away. But, you know, it was a day for Offaly. It was 5,602 people was the figure we were given for the attendance. If Kildare accounted for even 602 of that, I'd be surprised. It was, you know, it felt like a home game in Tullamore for Offaly, and unfortunately, Kildare end the championship with a couple of heavy defeats following on from the game against Kilkenny in the previous round also. So, yeah, and look, the Kildare will reflect back on this Leinster Championship. Certainly in the earlier rounds, they were very competitive. They had that first half against Galway in particular, but they wonder what might have been had they been able to be a little bit more up the championship pace against Wexford in the first round. So that was probably the key game for Kildare.
1: But it'll probably, Chair, but the experience of playing the likes of Clare, of playing Galway, of playing Dublin, of playing Wexford, playing Offaly, yes, that experience will stand to them for the Joe McDonagh next season. I suppose it begs one question, and particularly with Kilkenny out of the championship, and given Brian Dowling's calibre as a man who's managed Kilkenny underage teams, is he likely to stay with Kildare? His term is up.
2: Yeah, speaking to him afterwards, he said, you know, it is 3 years that he is in the position, so he will, I suppose, naturally have some sort of a review with the county board. But, you know, he did speak as if he was looking towards next year. But if there was a position vacant for the Kilkenny role and they came calling, I would imagine it would be very difficult for him to turn that down. But if that position didn't present itself, then I would think that Brian Dowling would be very committed to staying on with Kildare, all things being all right. Equal. And the Kildare would have Division 1B hurling in the league next year, which would be a great preparation for the McDonagh Cup. So this Kildare squad won't be going anywhere, and Brian Dowling could be a big part of that still.
1: I'd be surprised if Derek Ling moves away from that Kilkenny managerial position. I think they just need to find more players, but for Kildare, that experience will definitely stand to them. Thanks indeed, Ger, to yourself, to Philly Wolfe, and to Seamus Dillon for your three commentaries throughout the weekend. The Heart Bar in Kildare Town sponsoring our commentary of that minor final on Friday evening, and Hand and Concrete Products of Robertstown sponsoring our commentary of the senior football and senior hurling yesterday. Well done to all of you, and indeed well done to the Kildare Miners. A Kildare are an All-Ireland Leinster, or an All-Ireland quarter final on the way, Hannah.
0: Thanks, Clem, and thanks, Ger, for that weekend sport review. A reminder, this evening's Kildare scoreboard from 6:25 will include the manager interviews and the rest of the weekend Kildare sports action. Just before I take my leave, one listener has texted in saying she's concerned for the welfare of sheep on the Curragh. She's passed by to see multiple animals lying there panting with no water and very little shade. It's a disgrace to see. I suppose that puts out the reminder for any dog owners, pet owners today, do look after them, make sure their water bowls are filled and make sure that they do have somewhere in the shade. And I was reading this morning that it's best not to walk, of course, your dogs during the peak hot times today, and try and do it either very early in the morning or later in the evening when it is cooler.
3: That was today's edition of the Kildare Today programme. 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
0: Coming up on Tuesday morning's Kildare Today, live from 9. Thousands more one-off rural homes could be built each year, a report has suggested. There are calls to reform the existing free travel scheme to provide automatic public transport access from the age of 65. Some 23,000 people have signed an active retirement group petition calling for the shingles vaccine to be provided for free to people over 65. Pet owners are being urged not to walk dogs during the hottest parts of the day as temperatures continue to rise. We'll have local issues around the county, and 2.5 billion cans and bottles have been recycled using the deposit return scheme. However, the scheme has also led to an increase in people rummaging through bins looking for bottles to recycle in exchange for cash. Join me, Hannah Kelly, for issues affecting you locally, nationally and internationally, live from 9.
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2: At midnight, good evening, I'm Tina Gates. Donald Trump is demanding Middle Eastern leaders formally recognize Israel as a condition of ending the war with Iran. The US president wants to make signing the Abraham Accords mandatory. These are agreements that see Arab countries formally recognize Israel. But Sky's defense analyst Michael Clark says it's not a likely outcome.
3: The chances of this happening are pretty remote. It's very ambitious. It's come out of the blue. I mean, you know, it's a bright idea coming out of the White House without any background, any briefing, any preparation, as far as we can see. And some people are saying, you know, it's just piling one fantasy on top of another.
2: A woman in her 50s is being questioned this evening in connection with the disappearance and murder of Kyron Dernan. He was reported missing in August 2024, but was last seen alive in June 2022 at the age of six. Niall O'Connor, news correspondent with thejournal.ie, says it's a complex investigation spanning multiple jurisdictions.
4: There is at least one person that Gardaí had hoped to talk to properly in this case that is no longer alive, and that person has died. There are other people, we'll say, as well, in other jurisdictions that they've been trying to get discussions with. No, the investigation is following a definite line of inquiry. I think that's fair to say at this stage. But whether or not the answers are in Ireland at the moment, I think is open to interpretation.
2: A teenager is believed to be in a serious condition at Beaumont Hospital after a serious assault in Dublin yesterday. The juvenile was found unresponsive with significant head injuries at the Tolka Valley Road in Finglas. Gardaí have appealed for witnesses in relation to the serious assault, which they say took place around 3:30 on Sunday afternoon. Diesel, which leaked from an Irish Rail fuel farm, remains in the River Liffey close to where a pipe leaked last year. The fault wasn't detected for a number of weeks. However, it was repaired and barriers preventing further spread remain in place. Irish Rail's Barry Kenny says works are ongoing to make sure the issue is fully resolved.
5: Well, the mitigation measures and remedial measures are entire, as was there. They are not just around the pipe itself, which obviously is fully renewed and fixed, and that's something that we would monitor ongoing basis, but it is then the general, I suppose, kind of area in ensuring that everything is cleared up from the groundwater as well. So our priority is that this is a total cleanup and that the issue is firmly resolved.
2: 25 new and upgraded e-gates have been launched at Dublin Airport. The new system includes improved facial comparison technology and a two-step verification process. It's also expected to simplify the arrivals process for passengers. Justice Minister Jim O'Callaghan says the gates ensure safe and secure border management.
6: It provides for added security because the facial recognition technology is being used to identify whether or not the person going through the e-gate is in fact the same person on the travel document. And that's why it's very important for the work that we're doing in the Department of Justice to ensure that there is a safe and secure border management system operating in Dublin Airport.
2: Almost 4 in 5 drivers admit to engaging in distracting behaviours behind the wheel. 78% of drivers say they engage in at least one bad habit while driving, from eating and drinking to checking texts and adjusting screens. The research shows 71% support the use of automatic phone blocking features while driving, allowing only hands-free calls. Julie Fraser at Aviva Insurance says it highlights that distraction remains an important road safety issue.
7: We need to be thinking about the things we can do, the small little changes we can make that will have a big impact on our distractions and our ability to be safer and more aware, you know, when we're on the roads. And the positive, I suppose, out of the survey really is the fact that, you know, drivers are telling us that they do recognise this as an issue.
2: And that's your latest news update at 4 minutes past midnight.
8: And in sport, 2-1 was the final score at Dalymount Park in the Dublin derby between Bohemians and Shamrock Rovers. Ross Tierney's goal for Bohemians 20 minutes in broke the deadlock, and then Rovers super sub John McGovern made an instant impact just after the 70th minute to equalise. But a stunning last minute winner by Enda Stevens means that Rovers are now 6 points ahead of Bowes. Elsewhere in the League of Ireland, the game between Derry City and Shelburne ended goalless. There have been a number of late withdrawals from the Republic of Ireland national team ahead of the upcoming international window. Dara O'Shea and hat-trick hero Jack Moylan will return for the Qatar match in the Aviv on Thursday. While for the game against Canada in Montreal on June 6th, Connor Coventry and Dawson Devoy will join the squad. Hibernian midfielder Jamie McGrath and St Mirren's Killian Phillips have been called up for the duration of the international window. This comes after Middlesbrough's Alan Brown and Alex Gilbert and Southampton's Finn Azaz and Ryan Manning were forced to withdraw while Strasbourg's Andrew Omamanabdele has been ruled out through injury. Jack Crowley is still unavailable for selection for Saturday's URC quarter-final. Munster will face the Bulls in South Africa this weekend without Crowley, who is suffering from a neural leg injury sustained in the warm-up before their URC game against Ulster on April 25th. The draw for round three of the Tailteann Cup has been made. Longford will host 2024 winners Down, Tipperary will travel to Wicklow, Sligo are away to London and Leitrim will host Wexford. The draw for the preliminary quarter-final was also made. New York will travel to Brewster Park to take on Fermanagh. Those games will be played on the 6th and 7th of June, with the quarter-finals on the following weekend, with Antrim, Laois and Offaly having already secured their spots. And world number 2 Elena Rybakina and four-time champion Iga Swiatek are both into the second round of this year's Roland Garros. That's your news and sport. I'm Eve Conway at 6 minutes past the hour.

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1: On the way between now and 9, we've got the Brekkie Brain Teaser, the Mystery Morning Memory, the Birthday Club. We'll be keeping an eye on the traffic and travel throughout the morning. And of course, starting your day with loads of great tunes.
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7: Is Fader a druggy on you, Sadulla Vimer Trevelli Aixula? A couldn't you their father staffer to go to Igtamont? Is Fader a range druggy to Wulu? Rudda Ogun will boil on Gunyanet to Botton.
8: Couldn't druggy a faragon to Fader and Rush Jordan?
7: He's doing too much rush to peak. Ma vin tuig tamant fi chionachar droga is feidir leis tussa duchid passionary agus dini eile ir a mohar achar a mwyl. Na tamant fi chionachar droga i gabrach. 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Tur cwrt ar rsa.ie.